0: security firms who protect ships at sea.
1: This comes as an Indian-flagged ship was sunk off the coast of Oman. Though the crew survived, Iran's foreign minister claims the strait is open to ships except those at war with Iran. 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
5: Now here's your Northeast Nebraska weather update from Classic Country KTIC.
6: Chance of thunderstorms early tonight, otherwise partly cloudy skies and a low temperature of 54 degrees with winds out of the north at up to 20 miles an hour. On Saturday, we'll see a chance of thunderstorms mainly in the late afternoon. Sunny in the meantime with a high around 84 degrees and northeast winds at 10 to 20 miles an hour. Saturday night, scattered showers and storms are likely with a low temperature of 56 and southeast winds at 10 to 20 miles an hour. Scattered showers and thunderstorms Sunday with a high temperature of 88 and southeast winds at up to 40 miles an hour. Monday, scattered showers and storms with a high temperature of 77. Tuesday, chance of showers with a high temperature of 61 degrees. And for Wednesday, partly sunny skies with a high temperature of 65. Thursday, sunshine, high temperature around 72 degrees. And for Friday, we'll see cloudy skies with high temperatures in the mid-70s. In the Weatherology Weather Center, I'm meteorologist Ray Miller. And that's a look at KTIC weather on Classic Country KTIC.
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0: I'm weatherology meteorologist Derek Height with a significant weather update. A severe thunderstorm warning continues for sections of Buena Vista, Cherokee, Ida, and Woodbury counties until 7:30 p.m. this evening. As of about 7:10 p.m., the strongest part of the storm was centered near Cushing, moving east at 35 miles an hour. Both large hail and straight-line winds are possible with this storm. Golf ball-size hail and winds up to 60 miles an hour are likely. Again, a severe thunderstorm warning continues for areas of Buena Vista, Cherokee, Ida, and Woodbury counties until 7:30 p.m. this evening. Bear in mind, this storm has the potential for hail the size of golf balls and wind gusts to 60 miles an hour. Stay tuned for additional updates. I'm meteorologist Derek Height. Severe weather coverage is brought to you by The Glass Guy in Oakland, Nebraska, serving Northeast Nebraska for over 30 years.
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0: to help end the conflict.
1: She is expected to visit the U.S. in the fall. A Texas immigration law that's been tied up in court, blocked by a federal judge the day before, was set to take effect.
2: Passed by Texas lawmakers in 2023, the measure would allow police in the state to arrest people suspected of illegally crossing the U.S.-Mexico border, creating pathways for local officials to remove those who are convicted from the country.
1: That's Fox's Kristen Goodwin reporting. 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
3: The great cattle mystery. Ever driven by a pasture and noticed all the cattle facing the same direction? Farmers have known about this for centuries. They'll tell you cattle face into the wind to stay warm, or turn their broadside to the sun on cold mornings to soak up heat. Smart animals, right? But here's where it gets interesting. Back in 2008, scientists studying thousands of Google Earth images claimed they found something wild. On calm days, cattle might actually be lining up north and south with Earth's magnetic field, like living compasses. Now, the scientific jury's still out on that one. But here's what we do know for sure. Whether it's wind, sun, herd instinct, or maybe even something we haven't figured out yet, cattle are a lot smarter than most people give them credit for. And the farmers that work with them every day, they notice things the rest of us miss. Speaking of smart things you don't want to miss, be listening Monday for your chance to win a $10 More Meat Monday gift certificate. 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
5: Chance of thunderstorms early tonight, otherwise partly cloudy skies and a low temperature of 54 degrees with winds out of the north at up to 20 miles an hour. On Saturday, we'll see a chance of thunderstorms mainly in the late afternoon. Sunny in the meantime with a high around 84 degrees and northeast winds at 10 to 20 miles an hour. Saturday night, scattered showers and storms are likely with a low temperature of 56 and southeast winds at 10 to 20 miles an hour. Scattered showers and thunderstorms Sunday with a high temperature of 88 and southeast winds at up to 40 miles an hour. Monday, scattered showers and storms with a high temperature of 77. Tuesday, chance of showers with a high temperature of 61 degrees. And for Wednesday, partly sunny skies with a high temperature of 65. Thursday, sunshine, high temperature around 72 degrees. And for Friday, we'll see cloudy skies with high temperatures in the mid-70s. In the Weatherology Weather Center, I'm meteorologist Ray Miller. And that's a look at KTIC weather on Classic Country KTIC.
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I'm weatherology meteorologist Derek Height with a significant weather update. A severe thunderstorm warning has been issued until 8:15 p.m. tonight for Woodbury and Ida counties. Both large hail and straight line winds are possible with this storm. Half dollar size hail and winds up to 60 miles an hour are likely as it moves east at 40 miles an hour. For your safety, stay inside and away from windows until the storm passes. Large hail and strong winds can easily shatter glass, causing injury. If you're caught outside, take shelter in a sturdy building or a hardtop car. Take shelter now. Again, a severe thunderstorm warning continues until 8:15 p.m. tonight for Woodbury and Ida counties. Bear in mind, this storm has the potential for half-dollar size hail and wind gusts to 60 miles an hour. Stay tuned for additional updates. I'm meteorologist Derek Height. 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
5: Nationwide year-round E15 is one step closer. I'm Steve White. I had a chance to visit with Congressman Adrian Smith. He's been the leading voice on this issue, and we spoke after the vote.
6: Yesterday was a big, big day, and I'm very grateful.
5: Well, let's dive right into it. You've been working on this issue, gosh, what, 10 years we've probably been talking about this. How does it feel to get this vote?
6: Well, it feels really good. It's historic to get a bill like this out of the House. Obviously, it's in the Senate now. But I know that Senator Fisher, having worked on this with me for so long as well, that she is very diligent already. And of course, we've worked together even when it was just the House bill, trying to keep Senate support in mind. Now, they may end up changing something. I don't know. They may put it with the Farm Bill. We don't know. But the good, strong, bipartisan vote with more than 90 Democrats joining 123 Republicans, that's many folks today have already said that it's a good way to operate. And, you know, we got it done. I'm glad that Majority Leader Thune is obviously supportive as well.
5: You know, in the last couple of days, though, it seems like there was a lot of pushback against the bill at the last minute. A lot of people bringing up words like subsidy and mandate and these kinds of things. Do you want to kind of set the record straight on some of the things you were hearing in the last couple of days before the vote?
6: Right. You know, it was a bit of a smear campaign, really. I set out originally for it not to be a mandate, that it's optional E15, 15% blends. This is very, very reasonable. And then to clean up some things that got off track relating to the small refiner subsidies that were going to other refineries that were not small. And so I really appreciate Senator Fisher asking Administrator Lee Zeldin, EPA Administrator in Senate Ag Committee yesterday early on.
5: Right.
6: And he laid it out that it's not a mandate, that he's seen, you know, opportunities that won't close, certainly will not close refineries, that refineries have not closed in the past when they haven't gotten the small refiner exemptions, because there have been years that no exemptions have been issued. And, you know, this time around, heard from some folks saying they're going to have to close, and yet they went for like 4 years without even applying for, not even requesting the exemptions, and they were still open. So anyway, we're moving on, and I think, you know, that they everyone will have the opportunity to state their case to the Senate, and you know, the president supports this. The vice president has been talking about it as well. I'm sure that the president would love to see this on his desk quickly.
5: You know, really, the bill, it's pretty simple. I think it fits on just a couple of pages. It basically deals with this reed vapor pressure issue, as well as the small refinery exemptions. You know, it's not a real complicated issue. It really kind of cleans up something that, frankly, the corn folks say should have been addressed a long time ago.
6: Yeah, and like I said, this is a reasonable proposal. You know, back when I first started working on this, I would describe my proposal to some oil-oriented folks, and they, you know, thought that could be a good idea, and later, you know, they would find something that they would object to. But we can't let bad actors really get in the way of common-sense policy. I mean, we saw larger refiners claim they were small. Why did they do that? Because they dialed down output so they could qualify for these small refiner exemptions. That's not, as a Nebraskan told me the other day, that's not a very energy dominant thing to do.
5: Right. At the last minute, there was some talk that some soybean folks may have some concerns. Was that ever addressed to you? Did you have any understanding what their concerns were?
6: That came up at the very last minute. And I think because it was so last minute, it was pretty dismissed out of hand. Now, again, there'll be opportunities to state their case to the Senate and to address these things. I think sometimes, you know, and I should emphasize that it was D.C. soy, not Nebraska. And let's face it, pretty much every soybean grower in Nebraska is also a corn grower.
5: So
6: they want more options. And so I think that's important, and I would guess there's a lot of places that there's soybean and corn production overlapping.
5: Just in terms of what this means for our farm economy, I don't know any farmer who wants to collect a government check. They want markets.
6: Right. I mean, it boils down to consumer choice, expanded markets for producers, and energy independence overall. That's a good winning combination. Yeah, I'm anxious and eager for the Senate to take this up. I really appreciate Senator Fisher and Senator Ricketts' support along the way, and entire Nebraska delegation. And I'm just very pleased with a team-oriented approach from the Corn Belt and beyond. And this is important to our economy. It's important to individual producers. And ultimately, consumers win. Again, that's a great combination.
5: Congressman Adrian Smith joining us on the Rural Radio Network.
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I'm weatherology meteorologist Derek Height with a significant weather update. A severe thunderstorm warning continues for areas of Woodbury and Ida counties until 8:15 p.m. tonight. At roughly 7:40 p.m., the strongest part of the storm was centered near Cushing, moving east at about 40 miles an hour. Both large hail and straight-line winds are possible with this storm. Half-dollar size hail and winds up to 60 miles an hour are likely. Once again, a severe thunderstorm warning continues for sections of Woodbury and Ida counties until 8:15 p.m. tonight. Bear in mind, this storm has the potential for half-dollar size hail, and winds up to 60 miles an hour are likely. Stay tuned for additional updates. I'm meteorologist Derek Height. Severe weather coverage is brought to you by The Glass Guy in Oakland, Nebraska, serving Northeast Nebraska for over 30 years.

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1: Chance of thunderstorms early tonight, otherwise partly cloudy skies and a low temperature of 54 degrees with winds out of the north at up to 20 miles an hour. On Saturday, we'll see a chance of thunderstorms mainly in the late afternoon. Sunny in the meantime with a high around 84 degrees and northeast winds at 10 to 20 miles an hour. Saturday night, scattered showers and storms are likely with a low temperature of 56 and southeast winds at 10 to 20 miles an hour. Scattered showers and thunderstorms Sunday with a high temperature of 88 and southeast winds at up to 40 miles an hour. Monday, scattered showers and storms with a high temperature of 77. Tuesday, chance of showers with a high temperature of 61 degrees. And for Wednesday, partly sunny skies with a high temperature of 65. Thursday, sunshine, high temperature around 72 degrees. And for Friday, we'll see cloudy skies with high temperatures in the mid-70s. In the Weatherology Weather Center, I'm meteorologist Ray Miller. And that's a look at KTIC weather on Classic Country KTIC.
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0: to discuss trade, Taiwan, as well as the war in Iran.
1: President Trump says his counterpart expressed frustration for the country effectively blocking the Strait of Hormuz, but that also he didn't pressure Xi to help end the conflict.
0: Fox's Alexandria Hoff at the White House. U.S. stock market falling today from record marks. The S&P 500 dipping from an all-time high, down 93. The NASDAQ fell 410. 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
7: Chance of thunderstorms early tonight, otherwise partly cloudy skies and a low temperature of 54 degrees with winds out of the north at up to 20 miles an hour. On Saturday, we'll see a chance of thunderstorms mainly in the late afternoon. Sunny in the meantime with a high around 84 degrees and northeast winds at 10 to 20 miles an hour. Saturday night, scattered showers and storms are likely with a low temperature of 56 and southeast winds at 10 to 20 miles an hour. Scattered showers and thunderstorms Sunday with a high temperature of 88 and southeast winds at up to 40 miles an hour. Monday, scattered showers and storms with a high temperature of 77. Tuesday, chance of showers with a high temperature of 61 degrees. And for Wednesday, partly sunny skies with a high temperature of 65. Thursday, sunshine, high temperature around 72 degrees. And for Friday, we'll see cloudy skies with high temperatures in the mid-70s. In the Weatherology Weather Center, I'm meteorologist Ray Miller. And that's a look at KTIC weather on Classic Country KTIC.
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2: We have about 1,000-acre operation, and out of that 1,000, we're farming 60 because it's well-only farm, and they're holding us to it.
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4: I am Carla Whittington, joining you for this week's Fridays in the Field, brought to you by FNBO, the Great Big Small Bank. We caught up with producers from across Nebraska about how the growing season is unfolding. Our first stop on today's episode is near Scott's Bluff, farmer Andy Gross' operation this year.
2: We have about 1,000-acre operation, and out of that 1,000, we're farming 60 because it's well-only farm, and most of our snows start in November and December, and it's just been dry, like no winter at all there, so they don't have no water to turn down the river for us to use. They do have some, I'll take that back, but we hear a lot of things like, oh, we got 40 days, and then, oh, we got 20 days. So the whole thing is, we really don't know until it's here, I believe.
4: Andy says that the impact extended far beyond individual farms.
2: It's going to be catastrophic to our community. City of Scotts Bluff, you got agriculture and a hospital here. That's our two economic generators.
4: Southeast Nebraska has seen improved moisture conditions following April rainfall. Brownville farmer and Nebraska Soybean Association District 6 Director Daryl Obermeyer says that recent rains finally helped restore subsoil moisture.
5: In April, we had 4 to 6 inches in most of Nemaha County, and creek running through the farm it's actually running again. So planting progress went along pretty well. Most of the corn's in, and a few people are even wrapping up on soybeans.
4: Daryl says that producers are now monitoring potential freeze damage in wheat following early May temperatures near freezing. Now taking a look at more central Nebraska in Custer County. Producer Tim Krause says that balancing livestock and planting season has kept many producers busy this spring.
1: A lot of people have been pre-watering, number one, to get some moisture, number two, to get the planters to go in the ground, especially if you're a no-till planter. Chores in the morning, usually crawl on the planting tractor after dinner, and then try to get some cows worked somewhere in between times. There hasn't been a rainy day to get it done yet.
4: With this year's growing season, Tim is also looking forward to having a C-Tech Seeds research plot. While visiting with Tim, we also caught up with Dennis with C-Tech International.
6: We call it LEAP plots, which stands for Local Environment Advancement Plots. So we look at all the new genetic material that we can get from all suppliers every single year. We want to put it and we want to test it on our customers' farms. So we actually sell in 18 states. We sell in Mexico, and we have an international presence in some of the Uzbekistan, Kazakhstan, Turkey, and those areas as well. So it's really a very simple process. We are the ones that plant, and there's several of these pieces of equipment that we have that are research planted.
4: Across the state of Nebraska, producers are on different stages of wrapping up the planting season. Adam Oldemeyer of AIR sells seed for Bex and talks about planting wrapping up.
3: So we're picking up all the returns and all the empty boxes on the seed side of things. We're transitioning into helping customers through the growing season, making sure things are getting started off on the right foot going forward. I don't think anyone in the state right now would turn away any rain.
4: With this week's episode of Fridays in the Field, brought to you by FNBO, the Great Big Small Bank. We got some insights into what producers are seeing in the fields from this last week in Scotts Bluff, Brownville, Ansley, and AIR, Nebraska, here on the Rural Radio Network.
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Well, my daddy left home when I was three, and he didn't leave much to Ma and me. Just this old guitar and an empty bottle of booze. 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
2: Chance of thunderstorms early tonight, otherwise partly cloudy skies and a low temperature of 54 degrees with winds out of the north at up to 20 miles an hour. On Saturday, we'll see a chance of thunderstorms mainly in the late afternoon. Sunny in the meantime with a high around 84 degrees and northeast winds at 10 to 20 miles an hour. Saturday night, scattered showers and storms are likely with a low temperature of 56 and southeast winds at 10 to 20 miles an hour. Scattered showers and thunderstorms Sunday with a high temperature of 88 and southeast winds at up to 40 miles an hour. Monday, scattered showers and storms with a high temperature of 77. Tuesday, chance of showers with a high temperature of 61 degrees. And for Wednesday, partly sunny skies with a high temperature of 65. Thursday, sunshine, high temperature around 72 degrees. And for Friday, we'll see cloudy skies with high temperatures in the mid-70s. In the Weatherology Weather Center, I'm meteorologist Ray Miller. And that's a look at KTIC weather on Classic Country KTIC.
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7: I'm weatherology meteorologist Derek Height with a significant weather update.
8: A severe thunderstorm watch continues until 1 a.m. early tomorrow morning. Development of severe thunderstorms over the next several hours. Some of these storms may produce large hail and strong damaging straight-line winds. Although tornadic development can't be ruled out, damaging hail and strong winds are likely to be the primary threat with developing storms. Storms can pop up quickly, so stay up to date on rapidly changing weather conditions and be prepared to take action if warnings are issued. A severe thunderstorm watch continues until 1 a.m. early tomorrow morning. Stay tuned for additional updates. I'm meteorologist Derek Height. Severe weather coverage is brought to you by The Glass Guy in Oakland, Nebraska, serving Northeast Nebraska for over 30 years.
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1: Chance of thunderstorms early tonight, otherwise partly cloudy skies and a low temperature of 54 degrees with winds out of the north at up to 20 miles an hour. On Saturday, we'll see a chance of thunderstorms mainly in the late afternoon. Sunny in the meantime with a high around 84 degrees and northeast winds at 10 to 20 miles an hour. Saturday night, scattered showers and storms are likely with a low temperature of 56 and southeast winds at 10 to 20 miles an hour. Scattered showers and thunderstorms Sunday with a high temperature of 88 and southeast winds at up to 40 miles an hour. Monday, scattered showers and storms with a high temperature of 77. Tuesday, chance of showers with a high temperature of 61 degrees. And for Wednesday, partly sunny skies with a high temperature of 65. Thursday, sunshine, high temperature around 72 degrees. And for Friday, we'll see cloudy skies with high temperatures in the mid-70s. In the Weatherology Weather Center, I'm meteorologist Ray Miller. And that's a look at KTIC weather on Classic Country KTIC.
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The National Weather Service in Omaha has issued a severe thunderstorm warning for southeastern Monona County, northern Harrison County in southwestern Iowa, southeastern Burke County, north central Washington County, until 10:30 p.m. At 9:43 p.m., a severe thunderstorm was located 3 miles southeast of Tecama, moving northeast at 35 miles per hour. Expected hazards include 60 miles per hour wind gusts and quarter-size hail. This is a radar-indicated threat. Impact, hail damage to vehicles is expected. Expect wind damage to roofs, siding, and trees. This severe thunderstorm will be near Little Sioux around 9:50 p.m. Pisgah around 10 p.m. Other locations in the path of the severe thunderstorm include Moorhead. This includes Interstate 29 between mile markers 86 and 101. For your protection, move to an interior room on the lowest floor of a building. Repeating, a severe thunderstorm warning has been issued until 10:30 p.m. for the following counties: in Nebraska, Burt and Washington, and Harrison, Iowa.

0: I'm weatherology meteorologist Derek Height with a significant weather update.
1: A severe thunderstorm warning has been issued for sections of Harrison, Monona, Burt, and Washington counties until 10:30 p.m. tonight. This storm has the potential for both large hail and strong straight-line winds. Quarter-size hail and winds up to 60 miles an hour are likely as it pushes northeast at 35 miles an hour. For your safety, stay inside and away from windows until the storm passes. Large hail and strong winds can easily shatter glass, causing injury. If you're caught outside, take shelter in a sturdy building or a hardtop car. Take shelter now. Again, a severe thunderstorm warning continues for Harrison, Monona, Burt, and Washington counties until 10:30 p.m. tonight. Remember, this storm has the potential for quarter-size hail and wind gusts to 60 miles an hour. Stay tuned for additional updates. I'm meteorologist Derek Height. Severe weather coverage is brought to you by The Glass Guy in Oakland, Nebraska, serving Northeast Nebraska for over 30 years.
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5: I'm Jeff Axtell with you on the Classic Country KTIC Weather Center. The National Weather Service in Omaha has issued a severe thunderstorm warning that's in effect until 10:30 for southeastern Burt as well as north central Washington counties. At 9:43, a severe thunderstorm was located 3 miles southeast of Tecumseh, and the storm is moving northeast at 35 miles an hour. The hazard with this is 60 mile per hour wind gusts and quarter sized hail. The impact is hail damage to vehicles is expected. Also expect wind damage to roofs, siding, and trees. Once again, this is a severe thunderstorm warning in effect until 10:30 for southeastern Burt as well as north central Washington County. And that will do it for this severe weather update on Classic Country KTIC. As severe weather coverage on Classic Country KTIC is brought to you by The Glass Guy in Oakland, serving northeast Nebraska for over 30 years. That will do it for this severe weather update on Classic Country KTIC. I'm Jeff Axtell from the KTIC Weather Center.

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1: I'm Jeff Axtell, back with you in the Classic Country KTIC Weather Center. A severe thunderstorm warning remains in effect until 10:30 for southeastern Burt, as well as north central Washington County at 9:54. A severe thunderstorm is located 10 miles east of Tecumseh, and the storm is moving northeast at 35 miles an hour. The hazard with this is 70-mile-per-hour wind gusts and quarter-sized hail. The impact is hail damage to vehicles is expected, plus expect considerable tree damage. Wind damage is also likely to mobile homes, roofs, and outbuildings. And once again, this is a severe thunderstorm warning in effect until 10:30 for southeastern Burt and north-central Washington counties. Once again, severe weather coverage on Classic Country KTIC is brought to you by the Glass Guy in Oakland, serving northeast Nebraska for over 30 years. That will do it for this severe weather update on Classic Country KTIC. I'm Jeff Axtell from the KTIC Weather Center.
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2: Chance of thunderstorms early tonight, otherwise partly cloudy skies and a low temperature of 54 degrees with winds out of the north at up to 20 miles an hour. On Saturday, we'll see a chance of thunderstorms mainly in the late afternoon. Sunny in the meantime with a high around 84 degrees and northeast winds at 10 to 20 miles an hour. Saturday night, scattered showers and storms are likely with a low temperature of 56 and southeast winds at 10 to 20 miles an hour. Scattered showers and thunderstorms Sunday with a high temperature of 88 and southeast winds at up to 40 miles an hour. Monday, scattered showers and storms with a high temperature of 77. Tuesday, chance of showers with a high temperature of 61 degrees. And for Wednesday, partly sunny skies with a high temperature of 65. Thursday, sunshine, high temperature around 72 degrees. And for Friday, we'll see cloudy skies with high temperatures in the mid-70s. In the Weatherology Weather Center, I'm meteorologist Ray Miller. And that's a look at KTIC weather on Classic Country KTIC.
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1: I'm Jeff Axtell, back with you in the Classic Country KTIC Weather Center. A severe thunderstorm warning remains in effect until 10:30 for southeastern Birdie and north central Washington counties. At 10:03, a severe thunderstorm was located 15 miles east of Tecumseh. And the storm was moving northeast at 35 miles an hour, 60 mile per hour wind gusts, and quarter-sized hail. The hazard with that severe thunderstorm warning, the impact is hail damage to vehicles is expected, plus expect wind damage to roofs, siding, and trees. Impacted locations include Herman. And once again, that is in effect until 10:30. Also, a severe thunderstorm warning has been issued until 10:45 for southern Washington and north central Douglas counties. At 10:01, a severe thunderstorm was located 5 miles northwest of Kennard or 7 miles west of Blair, and it was moving southeast at 30 miles an hour. The hazard with this is 60 mile per hour wind gusts and penny sized hail. And the severe thunderstorm will be near Kennard at an hour, will be near Bennington at around 10:20. And you can expect damage to roofs, siding, and trees. Other locations impacted by this severe thunderstorm include Washington. Once again, a severe thunderstorm warning has been issued by the National Weather Service in Omaha for southern Washington, as well as north central Douglas County. And once again, this is in effect until 10:45. Once again, severe weather coverage on Classic Country KTIC is brought to you by The Glass Guy in Oakland, serving northeast Nebraska for over 30 years. That will do it for this severe weather update on Classic Country KTIC. I'm Jeff Axtell from the KTIC Weather Center.

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0: weatherology meteorologist Derek Height with a significant weather update. A new severe thunderstorm warning has been issued for parts of Washington, Dodge, Saunders, Douglas, Shelby, Pottawatomie, and Harrison counties until 11:15 p.m. tonight. This line of storms has the potential for both large hail and strong straight-line winds. Quarter-size hail and winds up to 60 miles an hour are likely as it pushes southeast at about 15 miles an hour. Stay tuned for additional updates. I'm meteorologist Derek Height. Severe weather coverage is brought to you by The Glass Guy in Oakland, Nebraska, serving Northeast Nebraska for over 30 years.
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2: I'm Jeff Axtell, back with you in the Classic Country KTIC Weather Center. A new severe thunderstorm warning has been issued until 11:15 for southeastern Dodge as well as southeastern Washington, also northwestern Douglas and northeastern Saunders counties. At 10:14, a severe thunderstorms were located along a line extending from Colon to 3 miles north of Woodbine, Iowa, and moving southeast at 15 miles an hour, 60 mile per hour wind gusts, and quarter-sized hail. The hazard with that severe thunderstorm warning and the public reported 1-inch hail at Fremont at 10:09 p.m. The impact is hail damage to vehicles as expected, plus expect wind damage to roofs, siding, and trees. And the severe thunderstorm will be near Blair, Missouri Valley, Iowa Valley, Logan, Woodbine, Kennard, and Lashira at around 10:20, Meade at around 10:25, Utah, and Fort Calhoun at around 10:30. Other locations in the path of these severe thunderstorms include Bennington, Waterloo, Elkhorn, and Panama. Once again, this is a severe thunderstorm warning in effect until 11:15 for southeastern Dodge, as well as southeastern Washington, northwestern Douglas, and northeastern Saunders counties. Once again, that in effect until 11:15. Also, once again, there is a severe thunderstorm warning in effect until 10:30 for southeastern Byrd and north central Washington counties. And there is also a severe thunderstorm warning in effect until 10:45 for southern Washington, as well as north central Douglas County. So that also in effect until 10:45. And that will do it for this severe weather update on Classic Country KTIC. Once again, severe weather coverage on Classic Country KTIC is brought to you by The Glass Guy in Oakland, serving Northeast Nebraska for over 30 years. That will do it for this severe weather update on Classic Country KTIC. I'm Jeff Axtell from the KTIC Weather Center.
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0: I'm weatherology meteorologist Derek Height with a significant weather update. Severe thunderstorm warnings continue across our listening area tonight. To start, a severe thunderstorm warning continues for parts of Harrison, Monona, Burt, and Washington counties until 10:30 p.m. tonight. Both large hail and straight-line winds are possible with this storm. Hail the size of quarters and winds up to 60 miles an hour are likely as it moves northeast at 35 miles an hour. An additional severe thunderstorm warning continues for portions of Washington and Douglas counties until 10:45 p.m. tonight. Both large hail and straight-line winds are possible with this storm. Penny-size hail and winds up to 60 miles an hour are likely as it moves southeast at around 30 miles an hour. Again, severe thunderstorm warnings continue for parts of Harrison, Monona, Burt, and Washington counties until 10:30 p.m. Also, Washington and Douglas counties until 10:45 p.m. Bear in mind, additional severe weather warnings are still in effect elsewhere across our listening area. A severe thunderstorm warning continues for Washington Clinton, Dodge, Saunders, Douglas, Shelby, Pottawatomie, and Harrison counties until 11:15 p.m. Stay tuned for additional updates. I'm meteorologist Derek Height. Severe weather coverage is brought to you by The Glass Guy in Oakland, Nebraska, serving Northeast Nebraska for over 30 years.
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I'm weatherology meteorologist Derek Height with a significant weather update. A new severe thunderstorm warning has been issued until 11:15 p.m. tonight for Monona, Washington, and Harrison counties. This storm has the potential for both large hail and strong straight-line winds. Hail the size of quarters and winds up to 60 miles an hour are likely as it pushes east at about 35 miles an hour. Stay tuned for additional updates. I'm meteorologist Derek Height. Severe weather coverage is brought to you by The Glass Guy in Oakland, Nebraska, serving Northeast Nebraska for over 30 years.

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1: Chance of thunderstorms early tonight, otherwise partly cloudy skies and a low temperature of 54 degrees with winds out of the north at up to 20 miles an hour. On Saturday, we'll see a chance of thunderstorms mainly in the late afternoon. Sunny in the meantime with a high around 84 degrees and northeast winds at 10 to 20 miles an hour. Saturday night, scattered showers and storms are likely with a low temperature of 56 and southeast winds at 10 to 20 miles an hour. Scattered showers and thunderstorms Sunday with a high temperature of 88 and southeast winds at up to 40 miles an hour. Monday, scattered showers and storms with a high temperature of 77. Tuesday, chance of showers with a high temperature of 61 degrees. And for Wednesday, partly sunny skies with a high temperature of 65. Thursday, sunshine, high temperature around 72 degrees. And for Friday, we'll see cloudy skies with high temperatures in the mid-70s. In the Weatherology Weather Center, I'm meteorologist Ray Miller. And that's a look at KTIC weather on Classic Country KTIC.
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1: I'm Jeff Axtell, back with you on the Classic Country KTIC Weather Center. A severe thunderstorm warning remains in effect, or was in effect, until 10:30 for southeastern Burt and north central Washington counties, with that severe thunderstorm warning weakened below severe limits and was allowed to expire, so it is no longer in effect. And also, there is a severe thunderstorm warning still in effect until 10:45 for southeastern Washington, as well as north central Douglas County. At 10:35, a severe thunderstorm was located 3 miles northeast of Standing Bear Lake, or 4 miles east of Bennington, and the storm was moving southeast at 30 miles an hour. The hazard with this is quarter-sized hail, and the impact is damage to vehicles is expected. This severe thunderstorm will remain over mainly rural areas of southeastern Washington and north-central Douglas counties, including Washington. Once again, this is a severe thunderstorm warning in effect until 10:45 for southeastern Washington and north-central Douglas counties. Now, there also was a severe thunderstorm warning that had been issued until 11:15 for north central Washington County, but that severe thunderstorm warning, that one was in effect until 11:15, but that was canceled as the storm was trumped at the warning moved out of the orange area. Therefore, that severe thunderstorm warning was allowed to be canceled. However, there is still a severe thunderstorm warning in effect until 11:15 for southeastern Dodge, northwestern Douglas, as well as southeastern Washington and northeastern Saunders counties. So we'll continue to watch these two severe thunderstorm warnings and provide you updates on Classic Country KTIC. Once again, severe weather coverage on Classic Country KTIC is brought to you by the Glass Guy in Oakland, serving northeast Nebraska for over 30 years. That will do it for this severe weather update on Classic Country KTIC. I'm Jeff Axtell from the KTIC Weather Center.

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1: I'm Jeff Axtell, back with you in the Classic Country KTIC Weather Center. A severe thunderstorm warning that was in effect until 10:45 for southeastern Washington and north central Douglas counties. That severe thunderstorm warning was allowed to expire as the storm which prompted the warning moved out of the warrant area, and therefore that severe thunderstorm warning was allowed to expire and it is no longer in effect. However, there is still a severe thunderstorm warning in effect until 11:15 for southeastern Dodge, southeastern Washington, northwestern Douglas, and northeastern Saunders County. So we'll continue to monitor that severe thunderstorm warning and continue to provide you updates right here on Classic Country KTIC. 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That will do it for this severe weather update on Classic Country KTIC. I'm Jeff Axtell from the KTIC Weather Center.
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1: I'm Jeff Axtell, back with you in the Classic Country KTIC Weather Center. The severe thunderstorm warning that was in effect until 11:15 for southeastern Dodge, southeastern Washington, northwestern Douglas, and northeastern Saunders counties. That severe thunderstorm warning was canceled, and it is no longer in effect as the severe thunderstorm was prompted. The warning moved out of the orange area. Therefore, that severe thunderstorm warning was allowed to be canceled. And there are no active current severe thunderstorm warnings in our area. And so I think that's going to wrap up our coverage of severe weather for tonight on Classic Country KTIC. 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And that will do it for this severe weather update on Classic Country KTIC. I'm Jeff Axtell from the KTIC Weather Center.
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2: Chance of thunderstorms early tonight, otherwise partly cloudy skies and a low temperature of 54 degrees with winds out of the north at up to 20 miles an hour. On Saturday, we'll see a chance of thunderstorms mainly in the late afternoon. Sunny in the meantime with a high around 84 degrees and northeast winds at 10 to 20 miles an hour. Saturday night, scattered showers and storms are likely with a low temperature of 56 and southeast winds at 10 to 20 miles an hour. Scattered showers and thunderstorms Sunday with a high temperature of 88 and southeast winds at up to 40 miles an hour. Monday, scattered showers and storms with a high temperature of 77. Tuesday, chance of showers with a high temperature of 61 degrees. And for Wednesday, partly sunny skies with a high temperature of 65. Thursday, sunshine, high temperature around 72 degrees. And for Friday, we'll see cloudy skies with high temperatures in the mid-70s. In the Weatherology Weather Center, I'm meteorologist Ray Miller. And that's a look at KTIC weather on Classic Country KTIC.
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1: Chance of thunderstorms early tonight, otherwise partly cloudy skies and a low temperature of 54 degrees with winds out of the north at up to 20 miles an hour. On Saturday, we'll see a chance of thunderstorms mainly in the late afternoon. Sunny in the meantime with a high around 84 degrees and northeast winds at 10 to 20 miles an hour. Saturday night, scattered showers and storms are likely with a low temperature of 56 and southeast winds at 10 to 20 miles an hour. Scattered showers and thunderstorms Sunday with a high temperature of 88 and southeast winds at up to 40 miles an hour. Monday, scattered showers and storms with a high temperature of 77. Tuesday, chance of showers with a high temperature of 61 degrees. And for Wednesday, partly sunny skies with a high temperature of 65. Thursday, sunshine, high temperature around 72 degrees. And for Friday, we'll see cloudy skies with high temperatures in the mid-70s. In the Weatherology Weather Center, I'm meteorologist Ray Miller. And that's a look at KTIC weather on Classic Country KTIC.
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down to Georgia, he was looking for a soul to steal. He was in a bind because he was way behind and he was willing to make a deal. When he came across this young man sewing on a fiddle and playing it hot, and the devil jumped up on a hickory stump and said, "Boy, let me tell you what.

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Johnny said, "Devil, just come on back if you ever want to try again. 'Cause I told you once, you son of a..."

0: Carl, what are you baking?
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0: Carl, Dave didn't say we needed more pizza in our ads. 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
2: The great cattle mystery. Ever driven by a pasture and noticed all the cattle facing the same direction? Farmers have known about this for centuries. They'll tell you cattle face into the wind to stay warm, or turn their broadside to the sun on cold mornings to soak up heat. Smart animals, right? But here's where it gets interesting. Back in 2008, scientists studying thousands of Google Earth images claimed they found something wild. On calm days, cattle might actually be lining up north and south with Earth's magnetic field, like living compasses. Now, the scientific jury's still out on that one, but here's what we do know for sure. Whether it's wind, sun, herd instinct, or maybe even something we haven't figured out yet, cattle are a lot smarter than most people give them credit for. And the farmers that work with them every day, they notice things the rest of us miss. 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
1: Chance of thunderstorms early tonight, otherwise partly cloudy skies and a low temperature of 54 degrees with winds out of the north at up to 20 miles an hour. On Saturday, we'll see a chance of thunderstorms mainly in the late afternoon. Sunny in the meantime with a high around 84 degrees and northeast winds at 10 to 20 miles an hour. Saturday night, scattered showers and storms are likely with a low temperature of 56 and southeast winds at 10 to 20 miles an hour. Scattered showers and thunderstorms Sunday with a high temperature of 88 and southeast winds at up to 40 miles an hour. Monday, scattered showers and storms with a high temperature of 77. Tuesday, chance of showers with a high temperature of 61 degrees. And for Wednesday, partly sunny skies with a high temperature of 65. Thursday, sunshine, high temperature around 72 degrees. And for Friday, we'll see cloudy skies with high temperatures in the mid-70s. In the Weatherology Weather Center, I'm meteorologist Ray Miller. And that's a look at KTIC weather on Classic Country KTIC.
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3: Chance of thunderstorms early tonight, otherwise partly cloudy skies and a low temperature of 54 degrees with winds out of the north at up to 20 miles an hour. On Saturday, we'll see a chance of thunderstorms mainly in the late afternoon. Sunny in the meantime with a high around 84 degrees and northeast winds at 10 to 20 miles an hour. Saturday night, scattered showers and storms are likely with a low temperature of 56 and southeast winds at 10 to 20 miles an hour. Scattered showers and thunderstorms Sunday with a high temperature of 88 and southeast winds at up to 40 miles an hour. Monday, scattered showers and storms with a high temperature of 77. Tuesday, chance of showers with a high temperature of 61 degrees. And for Wednesday, partly sunny skies with a high temperature of 65. Thursday, sunshine, high temperature around 72 degrees. And for Friday, we'll see cloudy skies with high temperatures in the mid-70s. In the Weatherology Weather Center, I'm meteorologist Ray Miller. And that's a look at KTIC weather on Classic Country KTIC.
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0: Hey, did you know there are more than 94 million cattle in the United States? 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
1: Chance of thunderstorms early tonight, otherwise partly cloudy skies and a low temperature of 54 degrees with winds out of the north at up to 20 miles an hour. On Saturday, we'll see a chance of thunderstorms mainly in the late afternoon. Sunny in the meantime with a high around 84 degrees and northeast winds at 10 to 20 miles an hour. Saturday night, scattered showers and storms are likely with a low temperature of 56 and southeast winds at 10 to 20 miles an hour. Scattered showers and thunderstorms Sunday with a high temperature of 88 and southeast winds at up to 40 miles an hour. Monday, scattered showers and storms with a high temperature of 77. Tuesday, chance of showers with a high temperature of 61 degrees. And for Wednesday, partly sunny skies with a high temperature of 65. Thursday, sunshine, high temperature around 72 degrees. And for Friday, we'll see cloudy skies with high temperatures in the mid-70s. In the Weatherology Weather Center, I'm meteorologist Ray Miller. And that's a look at KTIC weather on Classic Country KTIC.
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1: Chance of thunderstorms early tonight, otherwise partly cloudy skies and a low temperature of 54 degrees with winds out of the north at up to 20 miles an hour. On Saturday, we'll see a chance of thunderstorms mainly in the late afternoon. Sunny in the meantime with a high around 84 degrees and northeast winds at 10 to 20 miles an hour. Saturday night, scattered showers and storms are likely with a low temperature of 56 and southeast winds at 10 to 20 miles an hour. Scattered showers and thunderstorms Sunday with a high temperature of 88 and southeast winds at up to 40 miles an hour. Monday, scattered showers and storms with a high temperature of 77. Tuesday, chance of showers with a high temperature of 61 degrees. And for Wednesday, partly sunny skies with a high temperature of 65. Thursday, sunshine, high temperature around 72 degrees. And for Friday, we'll see cloudy skies with high temperatures in the mid-70s. In the Weatherology Weather Center, I'm meteorologist Ray Miller. And that's a look at KTIC weather on Classic Country, KTIC.
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1: Tremendous success. I'm Chris DeMeo, Fox News. President Trump weighing in on his summit in Beijing with Chinese leader Xi Jinping. They held talks on Iran, tariffs, Taiwan, and AI.
2: President Xi was very surprised at how well we've done with AI because they thought, you know, when it started, they took this gigantic lead. And we now have caught, we are substantially ahead of them in AI.
3: The goal of President Trump when going to China is to show that direct engagement is possible without having to give up any strategic leverage in the process. The president says that happened and that also he is returning home with his pockets full, that alongside those top business leaders that he took this trip with, preliminary economic commitments have been made.
4: So we had a great stay. It was an amazing period of time. President Xi is an incredible guy. Trade deals, including over 200 planes from Boeing.
3: For the president, they're talking about the agreement he says China has made to buy about 450 GE aerospace engines.
1: That's Fox's Alexandria Hoff. The U.S. blockade of the Strait of Hormuz continues as President Trump returns from China.
5: Iran is running out of options other than cutting oil production because of their storage problems, and oil is the lifeblood of their economy. At the same time, the U.S. naval blockade continues, preventing any ships from entering or leaving Iranian ports. Now, reports say a vessel operating as a floating armory in the Gulf of Oman has been seized by Iran. The ship is used to store weapons for security firms who protect ships at sea. It also comes after an Indian flag vessel was attacked off the coast of Oman and sunk after a suspected explosion caused by a drone or missile.
1: Fox's Ashley Webster. Alex Smoll and Maverick McNealy are tied atop the leaderboard after two rounds at the PGA Championship. 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
10: Chance of thunderstorms early tonight, otherwise partly cloudy skies and a low temperature of 54 degrees with winds out of the north at up to 20 miles an hour. On Saturday, we'll see a chance of thunderstorms mainly in the late afternoon. Sunny in the meantime with a high around 84 degrees and northeast winds at 10 to 20 miles an hour. Saturday night, scattered showers and storms are likely with a low temperature of 56 and southeast winds at 10 to 20 miles an hour. Scattered showers and thunderstorms Sunday with a high temperature of 88 and southeast winds at up to 40 miles an hour. Monday, scattered showers and storms with a high temperature of 77. Tuesday, chance of showers with a high temperature of 61 degrees. And for Wednesday, partly sunny skies with a high temperature of 65. Thursday, sunshine, high temperature around 72 degrees. And for Friday, we'll see cloudy skies with high temperatures in the mid-70s. In the Weatherology Weather Center, I'm meteorologist Ray Miller. And that's a look at KTIC weather on Classic Country KTIC.
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1: Well, it was all that I could do.

perfect country and western song. 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
2: I'm Chris DeMeo. President Trump back at the White House after this week's visit to China.
3: President Trump seemingly positively stirred by the trip to China, which objectively was marked by pomp, politics, and of course, a lot of economic and political pressure. Now, the commander-in-chief told just about anybody who would listen that things went very, and I mean very well.
2: Fox's Kevin Cork in Washington. The president, meantime, said China's President Xi Jinping offered help to end the war with Iran.
4: He agrees with me that he wants to see it end. He'd like to see it end. He would like to help. If he wants help, that's great. But we don't need help. And you know the problem with help? When somebody helps you, they always want something on the other side.
2: The president said Xi told him China won't give military help to Iran. 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
6: Chance of thunderstorms early tonight, otherwise partly cloudy skies and a low temperature of 54 degrees with winds out of the north at up to 20 miles an hour. On Saturday, we'll see a chance of thunderstorms mainly in the late afternoon. Sunny in the meantime with a high around 84 degrees and northeast winds at 10 to 20 miles an hour. Saturday night, scattered showers and storms are likely with a low temperature of 56 and southeast winds at 10 to 20 miles an hour. Scattered showers and thunderstorms Sunday with a high temperature of 88 and southeast winds at up to 40 miles an hour. Monday, scattered showers and storms with a high temperature of 77. Tuesday, chance of showers with a high temperature of 61 degrees. And for Wednesday, partly sunny skies with a high temperature of 65. Thursday, sunshine, high temperature around 72 degrees. And for Friday, we'll see cloudy skies with high temperatures in the mid-70s. In the Weatherology Weather Center, I'm meteorologist Ray Miller. And that's a look at KTIC weather on Classic Country KTIC.
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0: You've listened to all the speeches, said goodbye to all your teachers, flipped your tassel, and you're on your way to life's next big opportunity. You are a high school graduate. Congratulations on your achievements. Now it's full speed ahead into who knows where. Kinda scary, but very exciting. Celebrate your achievement.
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1: A global ISIS leader killed. I'm Deborah Valentine, Fox News. U.S. and Nigerian forces have taken out ISIS's second-in-command globally, Abu Bilal al-Manuki. President Trump made the announcement on Truth Social, saying the joint military operation in Africa was flawlessly executed, meticulously planned, and very complex. He added, with his removal, ISIS's global operation is greatly diminished. President Trump recaps his China summit discussing Taiwan and Iran on special report with Brett Baer.
2: President Trump addressing Beijing, calling Taiwan the most important issue with the U.S.
3: I will say this. I'm not looking to have somebody go independent and, you know, we're supposed to travel 9,500 miles to fight a war. I'm not looking for that. I want them to cool down. I want China to cool down.
2: When asked about the U.S. approving billions of dollars of weapons sales to the island, the president telling Fox's Brett Baer.
3: Well, I haven't approved it yet. We're going to see what happens.
4: What are you looking for?
3: I may do it. I may not do it.
2: On Iran, the president noted China offered to help negotiate an end to the war and a reopening of the Strait of Hormuz. Kristen Goodwin, Fox News.
1: The largest commuter rail line in North America, the Long Island Railroad, is on strike.
5: Labor unions announcing a walkout late Friday after negotiations with the Metropolitan Transportation Authority broke down. No new negotiations have been scheduled.
6: If it were to become resolved, we would need time. It's contingent upon what time it would be settled. So it would be difficult for me at this point to say if it was settled at this time, we'd have service back at that time. But rest assured, we would look to get service back as soon as possible.
5: LARR President Robert Free, the union wants a 16% pay raise over 4 years. The MTA argues the union's demands would lead to fare hikes. Chris DeMeo, Fox News.
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10: Chance of thunderstorms early tonight, otherwise partly cloudy skies and a low temperature of 54 degrees with winds out of the north at up to 20 miles an hour. On Saturday, we'll see a chance of thunderstorms mainly in the late afternoon. Sunny in the meantime with a high around 84 degrees and northeast winds at 10 to 20 miles an hour. Saturday night, scattered showers and storms are likely with a low temperature of 56 and southeast winds at 10 to 20 miles an hour. Scattered showers and thunderstorms Sunday with a high temperature of 88 and southeast winds at up to 40 miles an hour. Monday, scattered showers and storms with a high temperature of 77. Tuesday, chance of showers with a high temperature of 61 degrees. And for Wednesday, partly sunny skies with a high temperature of 65. Thursday, sunshine, high temperature around 72 degrees. And for Friday, we'll see cloudy skies with high temperatures in the mid-70s. In the Weatherology Weather Center, I'm meteorologist Ray Miller. And that's a look at KTIC weather on Classic Country KTIC.
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1: I'm Deborah Valentine. The second-in-command globally for the terror group ISIS has been killed in a joint U.S.-Nigerian operation in Africa. President Trump made the announcement on Truth Social, saying the elimination of Abu Bilal al-Manuki greatly reduces the global operation of ISIS. The largest commuter rail line in North America is on strike, stranding upwards of 300,000 riders daily. Long Island Railroad President Robert Free says even if a deal between the Metropolitan Transportation Authority and the unions is reached, service will take time to be restored.
2: If it were to become resolved, we would need time. It's contingent upon what time it would be settled. So it would be difficult for me at this point to say if it was settled at this time, we'd have service back at that time. But rest assured, we would look to get service back as soon as possible.
1: The main sticking point in contract negotiations is pay. 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
4: Chance of thunderstorms early tonight, otherwise partly cloudy skies and a low temperature of 54 degrees with winds out of the north at up to 20 miles an hour. On Saturday, we'll see a chance of thunderstorms mainly in the late afternoon. Sunny in the meantime with a high around 84 degrees and northeast winds at 10 to 20 miles an hour. Saturday night, scattered showers and storms are likely with a low temperature of 56 and southeast winds at 10 to 20 miles an hour. Scattered showers and thunderstorms Sunday with a high temperature of 88 and southeast winds at up to 40 miles an hour. Monday, scattered showers and storms with a high temperature of 77. Tuesday, chance of showers with a high temperature of 61 degrees. And for Wednesday, partly sunny skies with a high temperature of 65. Thursday, sunshine, high temperature around 72 degrees. And for Friday, we'll see cloudy skies with high temperatures in the mid-70s. In the Weatherology Weather Center, I'm meteorologist Ray Miller. And that's a look at KTIC weather on Classic Country KTIC.
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0: Hey, did you know there are more than 94 million cattle in the United States? 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
1: A tremendous success. I'm Chris DeMeo, Fox News. President Trump speaking at, weighing in on his summit in Beijing with Chinese President Xi Jinping. They held talks on Iran, tariffs, Taiwan, and AI.
2: President Xi was very surprised at how well we've done with AI. Because they thought, you know, when it started, they took this gigantic lead. And we now have caught, we are substantially ahead of them in AI.
3: The goal of President Trump when going to China is to show that direct engagement is possible without having to give up any strategic leverage in the process. The president says that happened and that also he is returning home with his pockets full, that alongside those top business leaders that he took this trip with, preliminary economic commitments have been made.
4: So we had a great day. It was an amazing period of time. President Xi's an incredible guy. Got along, made a lot of great trade deals, including over 200 planes from Boeing.
3: The president there talking about the agreement he says China has made to buy about 450 GE aerospace engines.
1: That's Fox's Alexandria Hoff. The U.S. blockade of the Strait of Hormuz continues as President Trump returns from China.
5: Iran is running out of options other than cutting oil production because of their storage problems, and oil is the lifeblood of their economy. At the same time, the U.S. naval blockade continues, preventing any ships from entering or leaving Iranian ports. Now, reports say a vessel operating as a floating armory in the Gulf of Oman has been seized by Iran. The ship is used to store weapons for security firms who protect ships at sea. It also comes after an Indian flag vessel was attacked off the coast of Oman and sunk after a suspected explosion caused by a drone or missile.
1: That's Fox's Ashley Webster. Alex Small and Maverick McNealy tied for the lead at the PGA Championship. 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
18: Chance of thunderstorms early tonight, otherwise partly cloudy skies and a low temperature of 54 degrees with winds out of the north at up to 20 miles an hour. On Saturday, we'll see a chance of thunderstorms mainly in the late afternoon. Sunny in the meantime with a high around 84 degrees and northeast winds at 10 to 20 miles an hour. Saturday night, scattered showers and storms are likely with a low temperature of 56 and southeast winds at 10 to 20 miles an hour. Scattered showers and thunderstorms Sunday with a high temperature of 88 and southeast winds at up to 40 miles an hour. Monday, scattered showers and storms with a high temperature of 77. Tuesday, chance of showers with a high temperature of 61 degrees. And for Wednesday, partly sunny skies with a high temperature of 65. Thursday, sunshine, high temperature around 72 degrees. And for Friday, we'll see cloudy skies with high temperatures in the mid-70s. In the Weatherology Weather Center, I'm meteorologist Ray Miller. And that's a look at KTIC weather on Classic Country KTIC.
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1: 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Request a song.
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1: Fox News, I'm Deborah Valentine. The second in command for ISIS globally is dead. Abu Bilal al-Manouki was taken out by U.S. and Nigerian forces in Africa. In making the announcement on Truth Social, President Trump said the joint operation was flawlessly executed, meticulously planned, and very complex. He added, with al-Manouki's removal, ISIS's global operation is greatly diminished. Rival political groups plan to hold mass protests in London. Fox's Jonathan Savage reports from London.
2: 4,000 police officers, one of the largest British protest deployments in decades, is in place for two marches. It's feared violence could erupt if the opposing groups aren't kept apart.
1: Pro-Palestinian demonstrators marking NAPCA Day and Unite the Kingdom calling for free speech are the groups involved in today's demonstrations. 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
3: May is beef month in Nebraska, and lean beef is power-packed with nutrients like iron, zinc, protein, and B vitamins, all with minimal calories. Did you know iron deficiency is the most common deficiency in this country? Add lean beef to your diet and help overcome iron deficiency. Nebraska has some of the largest beef-producing counties in the country, so there's no reason not to include beef as a healthy addition to your diet. Beef. It's What's for Dinner Tonight, brought to you by Kalp Seed and Fertilizer, Washington County Cattlemen, and First Community Bank of Beamer, Homer, Bancroft, and Fremont.
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4: Chance of thunderstorms early tonight, otherwise partly cloudy skies and a low temperature of 54 degrees with winds out of the north at up to 20 miles an hour. On Saturday, we'll see a chance of thunderstorms mainly in the late afternoon. Sunny in the meantime with a high around 84 degrees and northeast winds at 10 to 20 miles an hour. Saturday night, scattered showers and storms are likely with a low temperature of 56 and southeast winds at 10 to 20 miles an hour. Scattered showers and thunderstorms Sunday with a high temperature of 88 and southeast winds at up to 40 miles an hour. Monday, scattered showers and storms with a high temperature of 77. Tuesday, chance of showers with a high temperature of 61 degrees. And for Wednesday, partly sunny skies with a high temperature of 65. Thursday, sunshine, high temperature around 72 degrees. And for Friday, we'll see cloudy skies with high temperatures in the mid-70s. In the Weatherology Weather Center, I'm meteorologist Ray Miller. And that's a look at KTIC weather on Classic Country KTIC.
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1: Taking out a terrorist. I'm Deborah Valentine, Fox News. U.S. and Nigerian forces have taken out ISIS's second-in-command globally, Abu Bilal al-Manuki. President Trump made the announcement on Truth Social, saying the joint military operation in Africa was flawlessly executed, meticulously planned, and very complex. He added, with his removal, ISIS's global operations are greatly diminished. President Trump recaps his China summit discussing Taiwan and Iran on special report with Brett Baer. Fox's Kristen Goodwin has more.
2: President Trump addressing Beijing, calling Taiwan the most important issue with the U.S.
3: I will say this. I'm not looking to have somebody go independent and, you know, we're supposed to travel 9,500 miles to fight a war. I'm not looking for that. I want them to cool down. I want China to cool down.
2: When asked about the U.S. approving billions of dollars of weapons sales to the island, the president telling Fox's Brett Baer.
3: Well, I haven't approved it yet. We're going to see what happens.
4: What are you looking for?
3: I may do it. I may not do it.
2: On Iran, the president noted China offered to help negotiate an end to the war and a reopening of the Strait of Hormuz. Kristen Goodwin, Fox News.
1: The Long Island Railroad on strike.
5: Labor unions announcing a walkout late Friday after negotiations with the Metropolitan Transportation Authority broke down. No new negotiations have been scheduled.
6: If it were to become resolved, we would need time. It's contingent upon what time it would be settled. So it would be difficult for me at this point to say if it was settled at this time, we'd have service back at that time. But rest assured, we would look to get service back as soon as possible.
5: LARR President Robert Free, the union wants a 16% pay raise over 4 years. The MTA argues the union's demands would lead to fare hikes. Chris DeMeo, Fox News.
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10: Chance of thunderstorms early tonight, otherwise partly cloudy skies and a low temperature of 54 degrees with winds out of the north at up to 20 miles an hour. On Saturday, we'll see a chance of thunderstorms mainly in the late afternoon. Sunny in the meantime with a high around 84 degrees and northeast winds at 10 to 20 miles an hour. Saturday night, scattered showers and storms are likely with a low temperature of 56 and southeast winds at 10 to 20 miles an hour. Scattered showers and thunderstorms Sunday with a high temperature of 88 and southeast winds at up to 40 miles an hour. Monday, scattered showers and storms with a high temperature of 77. Tuesday, chance of showers with a high temperature of 61 degrees. And for Wednesday, partly sunny skies with a high temperature of 65. Thursday, sunshine, high temperature around 72 degrees. And for Friday, we'll see cloudy skies with high temperatures in the mid-70s. In the Weatherology Weather Center, I'm meteorologist Ray Miller. And that's a look at KTIC weather on Classic Country KTIC.
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2: Fox News, I'm Deborah Valentine. The second in command for ISIS globally is dead. Abu Bilal al-Manouki was taken out by U.S. and Nigerian forces in Africa. In making the announcement on Truth Social, President Trump said the joint operation was flawlessly executed, meticulously planned, and very complex. He added, with al-Manouki's removal, ISIS's global operation is greatly diminished. Rival political groups plan to hold mass protests in London. Fox's Jonathan Savage reports from London.
3: 4,000 police officers, one of the largest British protest deployments in decades, is in place for two marches. It's feared violence could erupt if the opposing groups aren't kept apart.
2: Pro-Palestinian demonstrators marking NAPCA Day and Unite the Kingdom calling for free speech are the groups involved in today's demonstrations. 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
5: We'll start off this morning with temperatures in the 50s. By afternoon, a high around 84 with isolated showers and storms coming in this afternoon too. Mostly sunny and it will be windy. Strong to severe storms will be possible for tonight. Could see some heavy rain as well as showers and storms are likely. A low around 57, mostly cloudy and windy too. We could still see some scattered activity on Sunday. A hot day, a high around 90, partly sunny and windy. Severe storms will be possible again into Sunday night. Mostly cloudy as we bottom out around 53 with gusty winds still. Monday's forecast also includes showers and storms with the possibility for some strong to severe storms. Mostly cloudy skies and a cooler day, a high around 73 with gusty winds. Showers and storms remain likely for Monday night. Mostly cloudy, we drop back to around 43 and windy. Spotty rain showers stick around for Tuesday morning, then dry conditions with a mix of sun and clouds and cooler, a high around 58 with gusty winds. Still windy into Tuesday night, partly cloudy, a low around 38. A high of 64 Wednesday and mostly sunny. I'm weatherology meteorologist Regina Kroll, and that's KTIC weather on Classic Country KTIC.
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1: Will it reopen? I'm Pam Husso, Fox News. As gas prices continue to rise, President Trump remains focused on efforts to end the war with Iran and reopen the Strait of Hormuz.
2: Iran is running out of options other than cutting oil production because of their storage problems, and oil is the lifeblood of their economy. At the same time, the U.S. naval blockade continues, preventing any ships from entering or leaving Iranian ports. Now, reports say a vessel operating as a floating armory in the Gulf of Oman has been seized by Iran. The ship is used to store weapons for security firms who protect ships at sea. It also comes after an Indian flag vessel was attacked off the coast of Oman and sunk after a suspected explosion caused by a drone or missile.
1: That's Fox's Ashley Webster. Iran and other topics were addressed by President Trump and his Chinese counterpart during a summit in Beijing.
3: The goal of President Trump when going to China is to show that direct engagement is possible without having to give up any strategic leverage in the process. The president says that happened, and that also he is returning home with his pockets full, that alongside those top business leaders that he took this trip with, preliminary economic commitments have been made.
4: So we had a great stay. It was an amazing period of time. President Xi's an incredible guy. Got along, made a lot of great trade deals, including over 200 planes from Boeing.
3: For the president, they're talking about the agreement he says China has made to buy about 450 GE aerospace engines.
1: That's Fox's Alexandria Hoff. He's getting a new trial, but it comes with a risk for former South Carolina lawyer Alex Murdoch. The state's attorney general announced yesterday his office could seek the death penalty. Murdoch will be retried for the murder of his wife and adult son. The court ordered a new trial, citing jury tampering. 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
17: The Great Cattle Mystery. Ever driven by a pasture and noticed all the cattle facing the same direction? Farmers have known about this for centuries. They'll tell you cattle face into the wind to stay warm, or turn their broadside to the sun on cold mornings to soak up heat. Smart animals, right? But here's where it gets interesting. Back in 2008, scientists studying thousands of Google Earth images claimed they found something wild. On calm days, cattle might actually be lining up north and south with Earth's magnetic field, like living compasses. Now, the scientific jury's still out on that one. But here's what we do know for sure. Whether it's wind, sun, herd instinct, or maybe even something we haven't figured out yet, cattle are a lot smarter than most people give them credit for. And the farmers that work with them every day, they notice things the rest of us miss. Speaking of smart things you don't want to miss, be listening Monday for your chance to win a $10 More Meat Monday gift certificate. More Meat Mondays is brought to you by First Northeast Bank of Nebraska, Burke County Cattlemen, and Nutrient Advisors.
0: I'm J.D. Gibbs in the KTIC News Center, which is brought to you by TNT Coins. Here are a few of the stories we're following. It's a big day around the state for the Nebraska Game and Parks Commission. Free park entry and free fishing day is happening statewide. During the month of April, 11 people were killed in traffic crashes on Nebraska roads. The Nebraska Broadband Office announced a major milestone in expanding high-speed internet access across rural America. The first Nebraska household has been connected using federal funds through the BEAD program. Tuesday evening in Norfolk, the westbound outside lane of East Benjamin Avenue will be closed for a while for a hazardous materials training exercise. I'm J.D. Gibbs in the KTIC News Center. 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
11: We'll start off this morning with temperatures in the 50s. By afternoon, a high around 84 with isolated showers and storms coming in this afternoon too. Mostly sunny and it will be windy. Strong to severe storms will be possible for tonight. Could see some heavy rain as well as showers and storms are likely. A low around 57, mostly cloudy and windy too. We could still see some scattered activity on Sunday, a hot day, a high around 90, partly sunny and windy. Severe storms will be possible again into Sunday night, mostly cloudy as we bottom out around 53 with gusty winds still. Monday's forecast also includes showers and storms with the possibility for some strong to severe storms, mostly cloudy skies, and a cooler day, a high around 73 with gusty winds. Showers and storms remain likely for Monday night. Mostly cloudy, we drop back to around 43 and windy. Spotty rain showers stick around for Tuesday morning, then dry conditions with a mix of sun and clouds and cooler, a high around 58 with gusty winds. Still windy into Tuesday night, partly cloudy, a low around 38. A high of 64 Wednesday and mostly sunny. I'm weatherology meteorologist Regina Kroll, and that's KTIC weather on Classic Country KTIC.
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12: It's America's First News this weekend with your host, Gordon Deal.
13: Your collapsing career strategy. I'm Gordon Deal with Nicole Murray. Thanks for spending part of your weekend with us. Here's what's coming up this hour.
15: With the advance of AI, it's time to build a fortress around your line of work. We'll outline the steps.
13: Take your base. How robot umpires have increased the number of walks in Major League Baseball.
15: You know about good heart habits like exercise and a healthy diet. Now add this one, a positive attitude. Hear about new research.
13: And weight loss drugs disrupting the wedding gown industry.
18: I have found at the height of weight loss, some people tell me they've lost a clothing size every 2 to 3 weeks. So that's pretty rapid and drastic weight loss. And it stabilizes. Not everyone loses weight that quickly, but it can be very fast and dramatic.
13: Jennifer Williams at the Wall Street Journal on wedding dresses coming with a legal waiver for brides taking GLP-1s. A mix of actual costs, lost wages, and missed retirement contributions can cost daughters caring for their parents nearly $300,000. Here's Katie Notopoulos, senior correspondent at Business Insider. Katie, this has generated a lot of reaction.
19: So one of my colleagues, Maria Kelly Kordaki, had written an article about how there is this huge economic impact that millennial and often a lot of Gen X daughters are currently taking on dealing with aging parents. And what she found was that there's approximately a $300,000 lifetime, what we're calling a tax, on daughters for having to deal with this. And the way that she was looking at this and calculating, it's not that elder care costs on average $300,000, which many of you probably know. It is very expensive, yes. But what it was really looking at is also what kinds of costs people have to give up in order to care for an aging parent, whether that's they have to move cities to move back home with them, have them move in with them, maybe pass up on a promotion or a career opportunity. Maybe they have to take off a couple years from work. And not only are they losing wages during those times, but they're also not contributing to their own retirement. They're not getting Social Security, things like that. So when they become older, they're going to be paying on their, you know, retirement years too.
13: How did we get here? Like, we've always had old people in our lives, right? I mean, what's different?
19: Well, that's a great question. I mean, there are a couple of things. So one, people are just living longer than they were before, right? And that's, you know, generally a good thing, right? Like, we want people to have long and healthy lives. And yes, it's true that historically people have always cared for their parents, you know, multi-generational households, things like that. But there's a few factors that are going into what's making that a little different than it has been in the past. One is women work more than they did in the past, right? A lot of women are not, you know, able to, they're busy. You know, they have careers that they are now having to give up or take breaks from in order to do the kind of caregiving that maybe they didn't have to take a career break in the past. Also, there's a bigger, people are having kids older and older. So when you look at the sandwich generation, you know, they, you know, the generations are just further apart, right? So you have parents who are also getting squeezed dealing with elderly parents, and they still have kids at home, or maybe they're helping pay for college or teenagers. So they're sort of gaining it from all sides, really squeezed on that.
13: Yeah. We're speaking with Katie Notopoulos, senior correspondent at Business Insider. The story is a deep one. It's called The Millennial Daughter Tax is Terrifying. I guess the issue, too, here is I don't know that we see a way out, right? Are there solutions here?
19: That's a great question. I mean, yes and no. I think from what I heard from people, because when we did this story, we got tons and tons of feedback from people who were saying, this is, I'm living this. This is my experience. Yeah. This is happening to me, because it's happening all over the place. You know, one thing that we're really seeing over again, and this is why we're calling it the daughter tax, is that it does tend to fall in families to the daughter and not the son. Sometimes you'll even have women taking care of their in-laws.
13: Yes.
19: And I think a big thing is between siblings and even between parents and children is have these conversations early about, what are we going to do when you can't be in your home anymore? What are we going to do when you're older? What's the plan for, you know, your aging? I think a lot of people are reluctant to have those conversations early. And then by the time they have to happen, it becomes a really fraught thing. So, you know, people can't, you know, you can't prevent someone from getting sick or needing care. We can't really change the costs of this. Unfortunately, they are very, very high, and Medicare and Medicaid doesn't cover all of it.
13: Mm-hmm.
19: But you can sort of plan ahead a little bit to make some of the emotional difficulties a little easier.
13: Explain some of the statistics coming out of this type of story.
19: So one of the things that we were seeing is that in terms of daughters, it's about 61% of caregivers for aging people are daughters of a female family member. And statistically, we just know also when it comes to any sort of caregiving, it's how much higher women percentage. But we were also seeing that it was $295,000 was the sort of lifetime cost of doing this.
13: Thanks, Katie. Katie Notopoulos, senior correspondent at Business Insider. Coming up next on This Weekend, why your career strategy needs a do-over.

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8: We'll start off this morning with temperatures in the 50s. By afternoon, a high around 84 with isolated showers and storms coming in this afternoon too. Mostly sunny and it will be windy. Strong to severe storms will be possible for tonight. Could see some heavy rain as well as showers and storms are likely. A low around 57, mostly cloudy and windy too. We could still see some scattered activity on Sunday. A hot day, a high around 90, partly sunny and windy. Severe storms will be possible again into Sunday night. Mostly cloudy as we bottom out around 53 with gusty winds still. Monday's forecast also includes showers and storms with the possibility for some strong to severe storms, mostly cloudy skies, and a cooler day, a high around 73 with gusty winds. Showers and storms remain likely for Monday night. Mostly cloudy, we drop back to around 43 and windy. Spotty rain showers stick around for Tuesday morning, then dry conditions with a mix of sun and clouds and cooler, a high around 58 with gusty winds. Still windy into Tuesday night, partly cloudy, a low around 38. A high of 64 Wednesday and mostly sunny. I'm weatherology meteorologist Regina Kroll, and that's KTIC weather on Classic Country KTIC.
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9: Ready for the weekend? We're here to get it started. 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
10: Glad you could be with us as we look at the current labor landscape. It is the white-collar analyst, the middle manager, and the creative professional who are finding themselves in the crosshairs of the AI revolution. How can you build a fortress around your career? Here's tech analyst Rob Enderle writing for TGDaily.com. Rob, what did you look at?
11: Yeah, so right now, even though we're seeing a lot of layoffs ostensibly connected to AI deployments, people are cheaper than the AI is, and so that's causing a certain amount of friction in keeping the layoffs and turmoil down to something that at least looks manageable at the moment. But around 2030, the economics flip, and suddenly AI gets cheaper than people, and we knew that was going to happen. AI is cheaper to train, faster to train, and you can get AIs to train each other. Though I was reading something the other day that where there's a problem with AI robots learning from each other, because if one glitches, then that glitch goes to the entire population of robots, and suddenly you've got them all glitching at the same time, which could be problematic. But the fact of the matter is even though AIs are more expensive than people right now, that's about to change. And when that does change, we're going to face some fairly significant economic issues as large swaths of the population become unemployable.
10: Boy, all right. So before we get to something like kind of building a fortress around your career, you reference in your piece the educational infrastructure, which is, I guess, very problematic here.
11: Yeah, well, because things are changing really fast. So the within a year, you're seeing career paths that were viable at the beginning of the year not being viable at the end of the year because AI has taken over. Just a couple years back, we're telling everybody to get into software. Now we're telling everybody, maybe you don't want to go into software. You don't want to go into software because AI is pretty good at coding. And so imagine starting a school in a 4-year university. The job you're working for by the time you finish your freshman year may no longer exist, let alone by the time you graduate as a senior. And so the education infrastructure is ill-suited for this rapid change rate. You would need to pivot within a year, both tell the students they needed to pivot, help them find the pivot, and get them pivoted. And you might need to do that almost every year they're in school. So that makes the whole 4-year university thing seem pretty foolish in hindsight.
10: We're speaking with Rob Enderle, founder and principal analyst of the Enderle Group. He's written a piece for TG Daily called Why Your Career Strategy is Obsolete and How to Build a Human Fortress. All right, so what about building that fortress here, Rob? Give us some ideas.
11: Well, so right now you want to try to pick career paths that are likely to survive at least the initial wave. And the ones that are at least holding right now are skilled trades. And we think we've got about up to a 15-year window where skilled trades will be viable. That's where you go to a trade school rather than a university. You learn something like carpentry or plumbing or becoming an electrician. Something along those lines. Those jobs, at least for now, seem to be holding. Eventually, robots will do them. But as you've seen with robot development, they're just now becoming sort of viable for some things, which means you've got a good deal of time for both the robots to be developed and for people to get comfortable with using them in those roles. And so it could actually be longer than 15 years, but we're projecting about 15 years for those jobs to be capable. Specialized healthcare, as opposed to general healthcare, this is where you've got specialists. It's very expensive to train a robot up to do something in a specialty as opposed to being a general practitioner. So robots doing general health will be, I mean, they're in test. In fact, IBM was showcasing a great deal of confidence in AI robots in healthcare almost 2 decades ago. But that's general healthcare. When you're talking about specialties, areas where the knowledge is held, but amongst just a few people, spending an AI up to do that, it's going to be just too expensive for the near term. So figure you got maybe up to a 20-year safety window there. An AI orchestrator. Now this is something that's new. We think it's going to hold for a while. And this is somebody that's an expert on AIs and is able to weave them together to perform a particular task. Think of it as a kind of an executive or a second level manager in a company, but over AIs instead of people. Because we're going to need a person in the middle in some role like this for the foreseeable future for security, for quality control, and to make sure the AIs don't go off the rails like Anthropic did just a while back. That job is going to be relatively secure.
10: Thanks, Rob. Rob Enderle, founder and principal analyst at the Enderle Group. Coming up next on This Weekend, the growing shrinking problem in the wedding gown industry.

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0: Thanks for spending part of your weekend with us. The rising popularity of GLP-1 medications is making things in the wedding sector a bit more complicated. Here's this weekend's Nicole Murray.
1: Developments in the world of wedding planning, here to discuss, Wall Street Journal reporter Jennifer Williams. So there is a new step added to the process of buying a wedding dress. What is it?
2: Yeah, so as brides prepare for their big day, some of them are taking weight loss drugs, and they, depending on the shop they're buying from, may have to sign a waiver that says if you're buying a dress now that doesn't fit your current shape, you know, we're not responsible if you don't end up being the size you expect to be in 6 or 9 months.
1: How drastic are women's bodies changing because of the GLP-1 medications? What have you found?
2: I have found at the height of weight loss, some people tell me they've lost a clothing size every 2 to 3 weeks. So that, you know, that's pretty rapid and drastic weight loss. And it stabilizes. Not everyone loses weight that quickly, but it can be very fast and dramatic.
1: What have bridal shops had to do to adjust because of the GLP-1 trend?
2: So bridal stores in response are starting to stock more dresses in some cases to accommodate last-minute weight fluctuations. They are accommodating rush orders or requests for hurried tailoring and adjustments to dresses. They've had to make a lot of changes, and some of the bridal store owners that I spoke with talked about how beyond those changes, there's sort of a lack of, or not a lack of, but a little bit less trust in all the experience that they have in saying, you know, if you're going to lose 10 pounds, we would expect it to show up in this, and this area. Whereas on these weight loss drugs, it's sometimes much harder to predict where the weight loss will occur, which of course makes it hard, especially for a fitted dress, to figure out what that should look like several months down the road.
1: What types of dresses do experts recommend for brides on GLP-1 medications?
2: So they're definitely steering brides towards more forgiving silhouettes, like a lace-up back instead of a zipper is going to have more give, depending on how the upper body changes. Cuts that flare at the waist are also helpful in masking any weight fluctuations from the waist down. So those are some of the adjustments that bridal store owners have talked to me about in terms of making those to people who say they are on weight loss medication.
1: Now, prior to this GLP-1 craze, how long did it take from the first meeting to a finished dress?
2: I think it varies on the shop, but the typical timeline I was hearing was somewhere in the time frame of 6 to 12 months. Some can do it faster than that, but that was the general time range I was hearing as I talked with dressmakers.
1: And how long are they taking now that GLP-1s are in the mix?
2: Well, at David's Bridal, I heard that brides are starting to shop for their dresses, you know, 45 days before the wedding, just because they want to get as close to the day before they have measurements and have the dress fitted. It's a much, much more compressed timeline.
1: And what are we seeing from customers? Are they trying to get quicker adjustments? Is returning the gown becoming a common issue here?
2: I have heard that bride dressmakers are hearing this these requests more often. So David's Bridal, again, said that their rush orders are up 50%. So a rush order is a turnaround within 4 weeks of a wedding, and that's up 50% in the last 2 years. Their tailors are getting requests to move faster. So yeah, the brides, you know, they, even when they are shopping far out from their wedding, they sort of might come in close to the date to get the last minute adjustments, and they want that done as close to the day as possible.
1: Now, just in general, from a bird's eye view, how many couples who plan to get married are typically using these GLP-1 drugs?
2: So a study that I reported on from Zola, which is a wedding planning platform, said 1 in 10 couples arranging a wedding for this year use the drugs, and the same number are considering it.
1: And then how much does a typical wedding dress cost?
2: Zola says the average wedding dress costs $2,250, and then, of course, if you're going into the designer realm, that can easily get up to $10,000 or more.
0: That's this weekend's Nicole Murray with Wall Street Journal reporter Jennifer Williams. Coming up next on This Weekend, Senior Suburban Poverty.

0: latest in ag information on the Rural Radio Network. Good morning. I'm Chad Moyer. 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Well, despite a little explicitly bearish news emerging from the president's visit to China, now that the event is come and gone, traders are taking the opportunity to secure profits on the past month's rallies in corn, soybeans, and wheat, a decision which is likely supported by friendly weather through the balance of the month. Now, yesterday, the bearish swing in momentum remained in effect for the row crops. Firm energy futures amid the ongoing standoff in the Persian Gulf offered little support. The U.S. 10-year Treasury yield rose to its highest mark in about a year as inflation fears have ramped up after a hot CPI and PPI reading earlier this week. Here's how we settled out yesterday. July corn, 11 and 3 quarters down to 455 and 3 quarters. December down 10 and a quarter at 481. July soybeans down 15 and a half yesterday at 1177. November down 12 and 3 quarters at 1170 and 3 quarters. July bean oil up 22, 7388. July soybean meal 180 a ton higher at 334.30. In the wheat pit, July Kansas City wheat 17 and a quarter down at 688. For the week this week, July corn was down 15 and a half cents and December was off 12 and a half. July soybeans were down 31 cents on the week. November beans down just shy of 19. July Kansas City wheat was up 12 cents on the week. Livestock futures at the end of this week, higher for cattle, weaker in the hogs. June live cattle up $1.82 at $253.90. August feeder cattle $3.45 higher at $361.45. And June lean hogs down 77 at $98.75. 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
1: Bryce Duskett here with the Rural Radio Network. 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
6: Hey, glad you're with us. Thanks for spending part of your weekend here. Gordon Deal with Nicole Murray. Coming up this half hour, what's

0: the importance of being an optimist. We'll have that story in about 20 minutes. More older Americans are falling into poverty in suburbs built for middle-class stability. What they face, from Russell Contreras, senior race and justice reporter at Axios. Russell, what's happening?
1: Well, we know that in the recent decades, a lot of baby boomers moved to the suburbs. They bought homes. They took their families out. And many they're home rich. They're not cash rich. But suburbia, it lacks transit. It lacks a lot of housing services. It lacks a lot of things that help cushion poverty in cities, and it's leaving millions of seniors at risk of isolation in neighborhoods they help build and put themselves in poverty because they're not cash rich, they're home rich, but they lack a lot of the services that are in the cities.
0: Wow. How many folks are impacted? Do we even know?
1: We don't know. You know, the U.S. has roughly about 6 million people or 60 million people over the age of 65, and that's gone up about 34%. But the growth has been in our country in these low-density metro areas, and roughly half of seniors live in suburban-style communities, meaning even modest poverty can translate to millions struggling. So we think we estimated there's around 11 to 15% of seniors living in poverty, and that number keeps growing up, and poverty has grown since the 2000s, concentrated outside the urban area, and the fastest-growing age group is 80-plus, and they're most likely to face high housing costs and need for paid care, putting a lot of financial strain on their pocketbooks.
0: Wow. Does that mean they might, as a group, be in selling mode at some point?
1: They could be. But, you know, remember, about 70% of seniors live in areas where public transportation is limited. So even then, they can't move into areas. There's a lot of programs, Meals on Wheels and home health care costs. It costs a lot for those spread out suburban areas and in dense cities. So many times this is their only asset. So if they sell it, where are they going to go? Are they going to go to assisted living? Are they going to go in senior care areas like in Florida? So it's really hard and it's unrealistic that a lot of them will take that care. But if they put this in perspective, there's a New York County level and Nassau County where poverty has surged and adult poverty has surged around 78%, 48% in Suffolk County from 2012 to 2022. So it's a growing problem, and we're not really focusing on it.
0: Wow. We're speaking with Russell Contreras, senior race and justice reporter at Axios. The story is called Suburban Poverty Traps America's Senior Citizens. Is there anybody proposing a solution, or does anyone see a way out of this, or does the pendulum swing the other way at some point?
1: Well, a lot of folks I talked to said, look, suburban areas need to step up their infrastructure. So you're going to need some sort of transportation. You can't let these be transportation deserts. You're going to have to put the same facilities that you have in cities in suburban areas. Now, it's going to be challenging, thinking about the access to meals, access to other things, in order to augment that poverty. But the other issue we have is if you do that, there's also the exurbs. The exurbs are also growing. They even lack more resources. So there needs to be a conversation about what's to happen here and a lot of different proposals. If not, this problem is going to get worse.
0: Thanks, Russell. Russell Contreras, senior race and justice reporter at Axios. Coming up next on This Weekend, how takeout food orders are changing with AI expansion.

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2: Yeah, this is so great.

0: I do say so myself. 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
1: Yeah, I know that.
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7: We'll start off this morning with temperatures in the 50s. By afternoon, a high around 84 with isolated showers and storms coming in this afternoon too. Mostly sunny and it will be windy. Strong to severe storms will be possible for tonight. Could see some heavy rain as well as showers and storms are likely. A low around 57, mostly cloudy and windy too. We could still see some scattered activity on Sunday, a hot day, a high around 90, partly sunny and windy. Severe storms will be possible again into Sunday night, mostly cloudy as we bottom out around 53 with gusty winds still. Monday's forecast also includes showers and storms with the possibility for some strong to severe storms, mostly cloudy skies and a cooler day, a high around 73 with gusty winds. Showers and storms remain likely for Monday night. Mostly cloudy, we drop back to around 43 and windy. Spotty rain showers stick around for Tuesday morning, then dry conditions with a mix of sun and clouds and cooler, a high around 58 with gusty winds. Still windy into Tuesday night, partly cloudy, a low around 38. A high of 64 Wednesday and mostly sunny. I'm weatherology meteorologist Regina Kroll, and that's KTIC weather on Classic Country KTIC.
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0: Thanks for joining us. Imagine ordering your next slice of pizza or cup of coffee through an artificial intelligence chatbot like Gemini, Claude, or ChatGPT. That may be the direction that the restaurant world is heading toward. Here's Hal from Charles Passy, reporter at MarketWatch. Charles, what have you found?
1: Well, I mean, what we found is that basically we have two big restaurant or food and restaurant chains that are going into the world of AI. So both Starbucks and Little Caesars announced that they were going to be putting apps onto the ChatGPT platform. And this is, you know, think of this as maybe a first step into what could be happening. So both with Starbucks and Little Caesars, you can really sort through what you want to order. I mean, the Starbucks app is kind of fun. It, like, you know, what's your mood today? And it will guide you through to a drink you can order. What you can't do on both of these apps is actually place the physical order itself. So ChatGPT will essentially take you to the Starbucks or Little Caesars platform to complete the transaction. But the bigger news really here is that most people in the industry think this is the beginning of what could be a tidal wave. In other words, you're pretty much going to see many, if not most, restaurant brands, you know, go to an AI platform in one shape or form. It may not be ChatGPT. I mean, there's Gemini, there's Claude, but you're going to see most of the restaurant brands go on to these platforms in some way, shape, or form over time. And, you know, this really could be the future of the way we look at placing our takeout orders or our delivery orders.
0: So what's the why wouldn't I just use the Starbucks app or the Little Caesars app? Why do I need ChatGPT, for example?
1: The honest answer is you could, and maybe some people will still want to do that. Again, this is still being shaken out, but I think a couple of factors enter into it here is that, you know, eventually, you know, as AI becomes more mainstream, as more of us go on to, you know, a ChatGPT, it's where people are. So these brands are going to have to be where people are. And consumers, the thought is also that consumers may not want the hassle of going to doing a two-step process. They may want to just complete their payments, do the whole transaction on one app. In the same way you might do your whole transaction on a Grubhub instead of going to a second step of, you know, of also going to the restaurant platform. So there's some thought on that. You know, there is some thought also that restaurants want to keep the payment stuff to themselves. I mean, they mine that data. First of all, you know, do they have to pay an outside provider to be on their platform? But, you know, the payment information they collect is something they mine to help decide a lot of things. So it's not clear if the restaurants will immediately want to be on board. You know, it's also worth mentioning that ChatGPT has already explored payment options with retail brands, and it's something that they tried within the last year, and they had some stumbling blocks. So I think this is all technology and ways of approaching retail that are still being worked out, but the end result is most people think this is the future of how we're going to look at ordering and dining out.
0: Thanks, Charles. Charles Passy, reporter at MarketWatch. Coming up next on This Weekend, blaming robot umpires for the new trend in baseball.

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2: A lot of people have been pre-watering, number one, to get some moisture, number two, to get the planters to go in the ground.
3: We have about 1,000-acre operation, and out of that 1,000, we're farming 60 because it's well-only farm, and they're holding us to it.
4: We're kind of wrapping up planting around here.
5: I am Carla Whittington, joining you here on the Rural Radio Network. We caught up with producers from across Nebraska about how the growing season is unfolding. Near Scott's Bluff, farmer Andy Groskoff says that water shortages are forcing major planting reductions on his operation this year.
3: We have about 1,000-acre operation, and out of that 1,000, we're farming 60 because it's well-only farm, and most of our snows start in November and December, and it's just been dry, like no winter at all there, so they don't have no water to turn down the river for us to use. They do have some, I'll take that back, but we hear a lot of things like, oh, we got 40 days, and then, oh, we got 20 days. So the whole thing is, we really don't know until it's here, I believe.
5: Brownville farmer and Nebraska Soybean Association District 6 Director Daryl Obermeyer says that recent rains finally helped restore subsoil moisture.
6: In April, we had 4 to 6 inches in most of Nemaha County, and creek running through the farm is actually running again. So planting progress went along pretty well.
5: In Custer County, producer Tim Krause says that balancing livestock and planting season has kept many producers busy this spring.
2: A lot of people have been pre-watering, number one, to get some moisture, number two, to get the planters to go in the ground. Chores in the morning, usually crawl on the planting tractor after dinner, and then try to get some cows worked somewhere in between times.
5: With this week's episode of Fridays in the Fields, brought to you by FNBO, the Great Big Small Bank. We got some insights into what producers are seeing in the fields here on the Rural Radio Network.
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1: Thanks for sharing part of your weekend with us. The walk rate in Major League Baseball this season has reached levels hardly seen in the past 7 decades due to a smaller strike zone brought about by the game's new ball strike challenge system. Jared Diamond, national baseball writer at the Wall Street Journal, says the robot umpires seem to have it in for the pitchers. Jared, what do you mean?
2: So the robot umpires have been in baseball now for about 6 weeks or so. So we've had a pretty good amount of time to see this whole new world order here of having with batters and pitchers having the ability to challenge pitches. And what seems very clear at this point is that the strike zone is absolutely smaller than it ever was before. And the result of that is batters are walking at a rate that we really haven't seen much of in the history of baseball. 9.5% of all plate appearances in Major League Baseball have ended in a walk. The only other time in the past, let's say 70 years or so, we've seen a walk rate even really close to that high was in the heart of the steroid era, 25 years ago, when pitchers were sort of understandably afraid to throw the ball over the plate. Hard to blame them. That was the last time the walk rate even was at 9%. That was in 2000. We're sitting here at 9.5% right now. And, you know, it's very clear that the robot umpires, the one big change for this season, is the primary culprit for that.
1: So scoring is up as well with the extra walks, I presume?
2: Run scoring is up a bit, not dramatically, but it's up a little bit. Look, it is important to remember that, you know, walks going up to 9.5%, that only represents like one extra walk a game overall. There's so many games in baseball. So it's one of these things where it's possible that as a fan, you might not notice. Maybe you are. It sort of depends on how in tune you are with these things. But yes, scoring has gone up slightly. Strikeouts have gone down slightly, which makes sense because if more pitches are being called balls, it sort of stands to reason that fewer are being called strikes, which will ultimately lead to slightly fewer strikeouts. These aren't dramatic numbers. These are numbers that at this point Major League Baseball says they're comfortable with. But it's absolutely something worth monitoring because when you make a big change like the pitch clock, there are always consequences. Like the robot strike zone, there's always consequences. And sometimes there are consequences that maybe you weren't able to predict or maybe you weren't sure how it was going to play out. And now, in reality, we're seeing how some of these things are playing out.
1: We're speaking with Jared Diamond, national baseball writer at the Wall Street Journal. The story is called Walks Are Surging in Baseball, Blame the Robot Umpires. So you referenced the pitch clock, which was designed to shorten games. Are the extra walks here lengthening the games?
2: So this is the biggest problem that Major League Baseball faces. It's really actually the only reason I think MLB cares at all about walks. There's many things about walks that baseball would say is a good thing, right? Walks mean more base runners, which means more stolen bases, more guys running around, more action. These are all things that we've talked about for years. Baseball wants in the game. They want more base runners. So they're not complaining about walks for that reason. In fact, they're happy about that reason. The issue is that walks require at least, you know, four balls at least to draw a walk. Pitches take time. And as we're sitting here today, the average time of game for a 9-inning baseball game in Major League Baseball this year is 2 hours and 41 minutes. That's 3 minutes longer than last year. It's also the longest since the implementation of the pitch clock. And again, you would say, well, it's not that big. And you'd be right. It's not that big. But it's that little creep that baseball does care about, right? Okay. They got it down to 236 a couple of years ago. Now we're at 241. Suddenly, what if we had 5 more minutes 5 years from now, right? And then all that work from the pitch clock kind of goes by the wayside. So that is the one element MLB is very closely monitoring, how time of game is being impacted by all this.
1: Thanks, Jared. Jared Diamond, national baseball writer at the Wall Street Journal. Coming up next on This Weekend, how being an optimist can help your heart.

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Thanks for spending time with us. We'll finish with this. For decades, heart health advice has been focused on a few key pillars, right? Eat healthy, exercise, don't smoke, and manage cholesterol, blood pressure, and stress. But there's a growing body of research that suggests there may be a less obvious factor that can influence cardiovascular health, and that's optimism. The Washington Post says several studies have linked having a sunnier outlook on life to a lower risk of heart disease, stroke, and premature death. In 2021, the American Heart Association released a scientific statement on the mind-heart-body connection, explaining that psychological well-being is an important factor in cardiovascular health. In a new study, researchers found that positive psychology interventions are associated with consistent improvements in cardiovascular risk factors and health behaviors. They include gratitude exercises, optimism training, and mindfulness-based practices. Across the trials, participants showed measurable improvements in blood pressure and inflammatory markers after 8 to 12 weeks. That'll do it for this hour. For Nicole Murray, I'm Gordon Deal. 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

0: KTIC weather update.
1: We'll start off this morning with temperatures in the 50s. By afternoon, a high around 84 with isolated showers and storms coming in this afternoon too. Mostly sunny and it will be windy. Strong to severe storms will be possible for tonight. Could see some heavy rain as well as showers and storms are likely. A low around 57, mostly cloudy and windy too. We could still see some scattered activity on Sunday, a hot day, a high around 90, partly sunny and windy. Severe storms will be possible again into Sunday night, mostly cloudy as we bottom out around 53 with gusty winds still. Monday's forecast also includes showers and storms with the possibility for some strong to severe storms, mostly cloudy skies and a cooler day, a high around 73 with gusty winds. Showers and storms remain likely for Monday night. Mostly cloudy, we drop back to around 43 and windy. Spotty rain showers stick around for Tuesday morning, then dry conditions with a mix of sun and clouds and cooler, a high around 58 with gusty winds. Still windy into Tuesday night, partly cloudy, a low around 38. A high of 64 Wednesday and mostly sunny. I'm weatherology meteorologist Regina Kroll, and that's KTIC weather on Classic Country KTIC.
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3: An ISIS leader is eliminated. I'm Roger Stern, Fox News. A joint operation between the U.S. and Nigeria leading to the death of a top ISIS terrorist. Announcement made by President Trump on Truth Social. Here's more from Fox's Madeline Rivera.
4: President Trump saying on Truth Social, this was a complicated joint mission carried out by the U.S. military and the armed forces of Nigeria. The president indicates sources have been tracking Abu Bilal al-Manuki's, keeping the U.S. and Nigeria informed of what the ISIS leader has been doing. The president of Nigeria saying al-Manuki, along with several of his lieutenants, were killed during a strike on his compound in Lake Chad Basin. President Trump says al-Manuki, the second in command of ISIS globally, will, quote, no longer terrorize the people of Africa or help plan operations to target Americans.
3: And that's, as we said, Fox's Madeline Rivera. President Trump back from his summit with Chinese leader Xi Jinping, insisting the energy hikes due to the war in Iran are temporary.
5: When you tell somebody you're going to have to pay a little more, not that much more, a little more for gasoline for a very short period of time, because we want to stop the threat of being blown to pieces by a lunatic, by a crazy person, and they are crazy, using nuclear weapons, everybody says that's fine.
3: Taiwan also discussed at the summit.
6: President Trump addressing Beijing, calling Taiwan the most important issue with the U.S.
5: I will say this, I'm not looking to have somebody go independent and, you know, we're supposed to travel 9,500 miles to fight a war. I'm not looking for that. I want them to cool down. I want China to cool down.
6: When asked about the U.S. approving billions of dollars of weapons sales to the island, the president telling Fox's Brett Baer,
5: well, I haven't approved it yet.
3: America is listening to Fox News.
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18: 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Call 402-909-6412. Our weather forecast is coming up soon, but first, it is a big day today around the state for the Nebraska Game and Parks Commission. Greg Wagner is here to tell us why.
19: 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It affects public and private waters. It's all good. Midnight to midnight. No fishing permits required. No state park permits required in the 76 area state park system. And all other fees, regulations, etc., those remain in effect. But this is our open house of sorts of the great outdoors. No fishing permits again. No state park permits required on the free day. And we have a lot of events going on, and it's just going to be a good time.
18: To get details for things happening with today's special day and other things going on outdoors in Nebraska, head to outdoornebraska.gov. During the month of April, 11 people were killed in traffic crashes on Nebraska roads. The Nebraska Department of Transportation said the 11 fatalities happened in 10 crashes. Three of the 10 vehicle occupants killed were not using seatbelts, five were, and two had seatbelt usage marked as unknown. Nine of the fatalities were in rural locations. While none of the fatal crashes were on the interstate, seven were on other highways and four were on local roads. One of the fatalities was a motorcyclist. In comparison, there were 20 fatalities on Nebraska roads in April of last year. The Nebraska Broadband Office announced a major milestone in expanding high-speed internet access across rural America. The first Nebraska household has been connected through the Broadband Equity Access and Deployment, or BEAD, program. This was also the first reported BEAD-funded connection in the nation. On Thursday, Governor Pillen was joined by others in Ogallala, the location of Nebraska's first BEAD-funded household connection, to mark the milestone and highlight the impact of expanding high-speed broadband access across rural communities. Through BEAD, Nebraska is investing federal funding to connect unserved and underserved locations, strengthen economic growth, support precision agriculture, enhance public safety, and ensure every Nebraskan has access to reliable, affordable broadband. Those who will be driving in Norfolk on Tuesday may need to make alternate travel plans. The westbound outside lane of East Benjamin Avenue will be closed Tuesday evening from 5:30 to 9:30 for a hazardous materials training exercise. The closure will begin at 811 East Benjamin Avenue in front of the Law and Public Safety Training Lab, and the closure continues west to the Northeast Community College entrance. The temporary lane closure is necessary to accommodate the training exercise, which provides responders with hands-on experience in managing hazardous materials incidents. I'm J.D. 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
1: We'll start off this morning with temperatures in the 50s. By afternoon, a high around 84 with isolated showers and storms coming in this afternoon, too. Mostly sunny, and it will be windy. Strong to severe storms will be possible for tonight. Could see some heavy rain as well as showers and storms are likely. A low around 57, mostly cloudy and windy too. We could still see some scattered activity on Sunday. A hot day, a high around 90, partly sunny and windy. Severe storms will be possible again into Sunday night. Mostly cloudy as we bottom out around 53 with gusty winds still. Monday's forecast also includes showers and storms with the possibility for some strong to severe storms. Mostly cloudy skies and a cooler day, a high around 73 with gusty winds. Showers and storms remain likely for Monday night. Mostly cloudy, we drop back to around 43 and windy. Spotty rain showers stick around for Tuesday morning, then dry conditions with a mix of sun and clouds and cooler, a high around 58 with gusty winds. Still windy into Tuesday night, partly cloudy, a low around 38. A high of 64 Wednesday and mostly sunny. I'm weatherology meteorologist Regina Kroll, and that's KTIC weather on Classic Country KTIC.

envy of most any man. I'd sneak it out of there in a lunchbox in my hand. Now getting caught meant getting fired, but I figured I'd have it all by the time I retired. I'd have me a car worth at least 100 grand.

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Then I got me a transmission and all the chrome. The little things I could get in my big

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About that time, my wife walked out, and I could see in her eyes that she had her doubts. But she opened the door and said, "Honey, take me for a spin."

Yeah, Red Rider, this is the Cottonmouth in the Psycho Billy Cadillac. Come on. Paul. This is the Cottonmouth, a negatory on the cost of this machine there, Red Rider. You might say I went right up to the factory and picked it up. It's cheaper that way.

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2: I'm Steve White with market information on the Rural Radio Network. Markets ended the week disappointed after high hopes for new agricultural trade out of China failed to produce many specifics. On our weekly market roundup program, AgMarket.net's Brian Split and Jim McCormick said the grain trade had priced in optimism ahead of the U.S.-China summit, only to be met with what McCormick called confirmation of an existing soybean agreement rather than fresh demand across the broader ag sector.
3: The market was anticipating billions and billions upon what the Chinese had agreed to back in the fall. Remember, in the fall, they agreed to buy about 13 million metric tons of beans, which they had. And then they said they're going to buy another 25 million metric tons over the next 3 years. There's a little bit of debate. Was it a calendar year, Steve, or is it marketing year? Right. But either way, they committed to it. And then essentially the market was disappointed when Secretary Bessent went all the way over to China just to tell us essentially that bean deal was the bean deal and don't anticipate anything else.
2: Split said outside markets remain important, including elevated crude oil prices and fertilizer concerns. In the short term, he stressed discipline and planning for growers.
4: You know, with the old crop, especially if you're in the Western Corn Belt, it's a tough sale to tell you that you got to hold on to your old crop corn for an extended period of time because the way the basis market has been, you don't want to get caught here in late summer with a lot of those bushels still on hand.
2: McCormick added producers should be cautious about hanging on to too much old crop corn, especially with the possibility of full elevators and another large carryout heading into harvest. You can catch much more of that conversation. It's called the Weekly Market Roundup. It's a web program you can watch on our YouTube channel. 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
2: Welcome back. I'm Steve White. This morning, we're going to take you to the Nebraska State Auctioneers Association's recent contest to find the best auctioneer and ringman in the state.
7: Let's go.
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9: It's a lot of windshield time. 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
2: That is William Yokel, your champion auctioneer this year. He will now represent Nebraska at the international contest. And you can see the complete story. It's a video feature, a lot of fun. You don't want to miss this one. 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And that's a check of ag news. I'm Steve White.
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13: 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Good morning to you. Doug Ederson, glad to be along with you for the ride here on your Saturday morning. Weather is kind of the big story. Saw some strong to severe thunderstorms push their way across the KTIC Lucidate area last night and into the overnight. And again, sounds like more strong storms could be on our way, especially again late this evening and then into the overnight again. And then another strong chance for storms that could be severe late tomorrow evening as well, and even into the early part of Monday. 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

0: It's music right there from the Judds and White on Me. It's Classic Country KTIC. We'll have a complete check of the forecast in just a little bit. Salvation Army Mobile Food Pantry returns to West Point here this morning. They'll return at 8 o'clock and run till 10 or until the food is gone at the Nielsen Community Center. Again, it's the Salvation Army Mobile Food Pantry officially getting underway at 8 o'clock this morning. On the way, we will have a weekly market roundup. Stay tuned for that with our friends from the Rural Radio Network. That's just a few moments away here at KTIC.
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2: We'll start off this morning with temperatures in the 50s. By afternoon, a high around 84 with isolated showers and storms coming in this afternoon, too. Mostly sunny, and it will be windy. Strong to severe storms will be possible for tonight. Could see some heavy rain as well as showers and storms are likely. A low around 57, mostly cloudy and windy too. We could still see some scattered activity on Sunday. A hot day, a high around 90, partly sunny and windy. Severe storms will be possible again into Sunday night. Mostly cloudy as we bottom out around 53 with gusty winds still. Monday's forecast also includes showers and storms with the possibility for some strong to severe storms. Mostly cloudy skies and a cooler day, a high around 73 with gusty winds. Showers and storms remain likely for Monday night. Mostly cloudy, we drop back to around 43 and windy. Spotty rain showers stick around for Tuesday morning, then dry conditions with a mix of sun and clouds and cooler, a high around 58 with gusty winds. Still windy into Tuesday night, partly cloudy, a low around 38. A high of 64 Wednesday and mostly sunny. I'm weatherology meteorologist Regina Kroll, and that's KTIC weather on Classic Country KTIC.
0: And thank you very much there, Regina. As once again, it is now time for your weekly market roundup. 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
3: 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Effective

0: days. We had a crop report and then all eyes on this U.S.-China summit. Would we make a deal? President saying billions and billions of dollars worth of soybeans will be going to China. But now maybe the devil's in the details, guys. What's your read on what we have learned or maybe not learned over the course of the last couple of days coming out of Beijing?
1: Well, I'll start. It is going to sell billions and billions of beans out of China. The problem is the market was anticipating billions and billions upon what the Chinese had agreed to back in the fall. Remember, in the fall, they agreed to buy about 13 million metric tons of beans, which they had. And then they said they're going to buy another 25 million metric tons over the next 3 years. There's a little bit of debate. Was it a calendar year, Steve, or is it marketing year? Right. But either way, they committed to it. And then essentially the market was disappointed when Secretary Bessent went all the way over to China just to tell us essentially that bean deal was the bean deal and don't anticipate anything else. And that was very disappointing. Then there was a group in the trade that thought maybe they won't buy beans, but maybe they'll buy corn. Maybe they'll buy Milo. Maybe they'll buy some distiller's grains. And the fact of the matter is we really didn't get any confirmation of any new sales. And, you know, with essentially the CEO of cargo going, you know, everyone was pretty confident something would come out of it and it just didn't. So, you know, we had a pretty nasty sell-off. I guess you could argue it was kind of a classic buy the rumor, sell the fact.
0: Yeah. Brian, you know, it seems like the market had priced in some optimism going into China, pretty confident that something would happen. Maybe did we get a little ahead of ourselves? What do you think?
2: Yeah, I mean, that is the typical buy the rumor, sell the fact type of a setup is the rally into what is going to be the perceived news event. And I think this was a little bit more disappointing because we may have sold off anyway, even if there was some type of positive news. That would typically be your buy the rumor, sell the fact. But the fact that there wasn't any positive news and really there was no news to speak of in general, I think maybe made the sell-off a little bit worse. You couple that with the size of the fund position, and that would be across the whole complex. So not just corn, soybeans, or wheat, but all of agriculture in general. And it was a very vulnerable position without having any new positive news to feed the bull. So now we've pulled back and going into the weekend, you've got July corn, December corn, November soybeans, and July KC wheat having all tested their uptrends, their respective uptrends on their charts. So coming out of the weekend is going to be absolutely critical to hold these values because if we don't, you're going to have the whole complex taking out their uptrend support coming out of the weekend.
0: Yeah, no, it was really an interesting day or a couple of days watching China. I'm sure like you guys, I got up first thing in the morning and wanted to know what everybody had said. And then, yeah, like you said, the Bessent comments, and I believe Greer, the U.S. trade rep, basically said, well, we already had a soybean deal and not a lot of firm numbers to go beyond that. So as we kind of move beyond this, then what's the market really going to actually need to see to turn bullish again? What are we going to need to see outside of what's going on in China to see some movement?
1: Well, the first one's going to be weather. I mean, if you look at the last 2 weeks, you know, of May, the first 2 weeks of May, it's been some of the driest first 2 weeks of May on record in portions of the country. A lot of producers right now are saying we do need some critical rains. Part of the weakness today, Steve, I would argue, is you look at the QPF map, the GFS model run, as well as the Euro model run, they're all forecasting 1 to 2 inches of rain across a good portion of the Midwest and hitting some of the drier pockets. So where we're going to look at coming out of the weekend, like Brian said, technically we're going to see if it's going to hold. Fundamentally, we'll see how the market, if that rain falls where it must. I mean, you know, what you traditionally need to see to get the market excited now is more of a supply situation. We saw the wheat market rally earlier this month on dryness issues. Will that pertain to the corn and bean market? It a lot of the hinge, I think, on does this rain perform as well. The other thing you got to watch is what's going on the macro front. The bond market is selling off hard, and it's spiking the yields. Yields are at levels we haven't seen. I think they've seen yields in Britain are at levels we haven't seen in centuries. And that is going to cause some consternation to the macro front in as a whole, and that could argue potentially more inflation on the run, and which could bring money back into the play.
0: Yeah, Brian, let's stick on the macro for a moment. We're already talking about the oil prices that have been hovering, you know, pretty high or going higher where we're looking at the value of the dollar. That's an interesting factor to throw in there as well. There's just a lot of different things, Strait of Hormuz, a lot between geopolitics and the macro, looking through those lenses. It's kind of tough to see where we go.
2: It is. There's so many variables right now. And you mentioned the Middle East. and the Strait of Hormuz, and that situation

0: situation still has not been rectified. And so we still have crude oil trading near $105 a barrel as we get to the expiration of the June contract next week. We've got a lot of the deferred contracts that initially didn't participate in the early part of the rally in March when the war started. So think maybe your fall contracts out to September, October, November, December. Those didn't really move very much initially. All the action was up front. And over the last several weeks, we've started to see all of those back-end contracts start to reach higher levels, really starting to price in the idea that maybe we're going to see crude oil a little higher for a little bit longer. And so along with the crude oil and the price of energy still brings on the concern about fertilizer. And so we have had quite a bit of money jump on agricultural commodities because of that. So there's been a lot of different portions of, you know, there's been buying because of the meeting with China, it's been buying because of the price of energy, there's been buying on the heels of fertilizer concerns. So maybe we've seen one of them disappoint, and maybe we're putting a little bit better weather in the factor here, but there's still some of those longer term, bigger picture things that are going on that should be supportive to the market.
1: Jim, all of this to say, there was also a WASDE report. It seems like it's been overshadowed by the end of the week with China. Let's go back to that report. What are your kind of key takeaways that you took from the numbers we saw this week?
2: Well, if you look at the corn, it came in, you know, the old crop corn carryout's a shade over 2 billion, the new crop corn carryout around just below 2 billion. You know, at this point, you could argue if that balance sheet holds into fruition, you know, you're relatively comfortable. The bean balance sheet, old crop, they didn't do much change to, but the new crop, they were very aggressive, Steve, on the demand side of the equation, especially raising the exports as well as raising the crush probably to about max capacity, driving that carryout down to 310 million. So that is definitely a little bit friendly. Then you take a step back from the world numbers, world corn stocks continue to drop. So the balance sheet does have some positivity there. One thing I would kind of glean from this report to tell the listeners out there, remember, this, we're trying to guess an ending stock, not where it's going to end at the end of August, this, at the end of, you know, August this year, but the end of August next year. So this is essentially the very beginning of the ball game, probably not in the first inning, more like the first batter. So you're going to see a lot of adjustments here. And like I said, the corn number, I'd say, is a little bit neutral bearish, that bean number a little bit positive. And the wheat number, that was the most bullish surprise out there. The wheat crop we know is in trouble. The trade is used to the government walking that number down. They took a hatchet to it and cut it down hard, and we believe rightfully so. And that, you know, that is something we need to keep an eye on as well.
1: Brian, let's talk risk management as we're dealing with all this volatility. We're dealing with those numbers, but as well as geopolitics, China, all of this, hedging strategies. What kinds of things maybe should guys be thinking about right now?
0: Yeah, you know, one of the things that AgMarket.net did recommend earlier in the week was to get to 90% sold on the old crop corn. We were previously 50%, so had half of the bushel still yet to sell. So we took a pretty big chunk of that to market this week, and we did buy some options to re-own some of that, some cheap calls today on this big downturn. So we feel pretty comfortable on the old crop scenario. As far as new crop goes, really our mantra has been to be flexible. So we've been making sales on the way as the market's gone higher, but we do have calls against those sales. We've added some put spreads where we have bought some September short-dated puts, but sold some out-of-the-money December puts to help pay for that. Just a way to have a floor under the market without having the margin ability if we do see an exciting upward move here at some point during the growing season. But all the while, trying to have a floor under these bushels where if we do have the eventuality of a large crop and a move lower into late summer to early fall, we've got a way to add some good value to those bushels. And I think right now for wheat, you know, it's difficult depending on where you are geographically. You may or not have confidence in your crop, but you still can't ignore the price levels that we've seen. So again, if you have bushels, you know, you need to sell. A $7 price tag is not half bad. And if you're concerned about your production, you still probably need to have some coverage under it if those bushels do show up. So that's where you're going to use your options a little bit more if you're in an environment where you're concerned about yield.
1: Jim, I got a question that kind of comes to mind then. Cheaper corn, as I think about the cattle complex, is that maybe supportive there for the cattle complex, or what are your thoughts?
2: Well, I think cheaper corn is going to be a little bit supportive of the cattle complex, but the reality is the real problem the cattle complex has is we just don't have enough cattle out there.
1: Right.
2: The supply is desperately tight. It's going to remain tight. You know, the drought in the West is going to discourage people from trying to expand herd due to the lack of grass. I mean, right now, the cattle in complex is probably one of the most strongest bull runs we've seen. Now the situation, Steve, really comes down to the consumer. Have we gotten the highest prices high enough that the consumer says, I can't afford this? You talk about the price of gas, just the inflationary aspect out there. Yep. Can people afford it? Because, like I said, the supply we know is going to remain tight. The president can lower the tariffs a little bit. That might bring some supply in. But the fact of the matter is it's not going to solve our problem. So the goal of the market right now is to more ration demand out and to increase supply. But like I said, unfortunately, the dynamics of the weather patterns right now are not enticing the producer to do it.
1: Absolutely not. And I will tell you guys, I just came from a volunteer state volunteer firefighter association conference. They were talking a lot about wildfires, and a lot of those guys are cattle producers, and they told me it's pretty ugly in cattle country in western Nebraska. And as you mentioned, Memorial Day grilling season, all that's coming, and we'll see if people keep putting those ribeyes on the grill or not moving forward. So far, consumer demand has been strong. As we round things out, we mentioned it already a little bit, but talking about risk management, what planning things ought to be in mind. Brian, let's go back to you. Any other final thoughts, just kind of moving forward, what some things guys ought to be keeping in the toolbox right now?
0: Yeah, you know, again, this is the time of year where you definitely need to have some targets set in place. You know, talk to somebody that can guide you towards maybe some key levels in where the market's been and where we've traded, where resistance has developed. Get some targets out there, because it's awfully emotional when you see the market going up 20 cents in a couple days to stand in front of it and say, all right, I'm going to make the decision right now to sell. So I think you have to have a plan that's in place and key levels that are already there with orders, so that your decision making on the spot in the fog of war is not something that's going to impact those decisions. And the other thing, too, is that, you know, with the old crop, especially if you're in the Western Corn Belt, it's a tough sale to tell you that you got to hold on to your old crop corn for an extended period of time, because the way the basis market has been, you don't want to get caught here in late summer with a lot of those bushels still on hand.
1: And Jim, we'll give you the final word this week.
2: In general, I'm going to say I agree with what Mike Brian said. In general, you know, get those orders working. A lot of the markets sometimes put the highs in the overnight market. As Western Corn Belt, remember, last year ago, Steve, we had a 1.5 billion carryout. This year, you got about a 2 billion carryout. That is a lot of corn that's going to be carried year to year. If you're a producer out there, you do not want to be the guy last one holding those corn bushels, because all indications are some elevators will be full at the end of the year, into this marketing year, going into the fall harvest. So don't be afraid to sell the rallies.
1: Well, we will see how things play out. Of course, as our top conversation was this week, market certainly wanted some specifics from China. Maybe got some broad picture ideas, but we will be watching to see where things unfold from here. Brian Split, Jim McCormick from AgMarket.net. Thanks for being with us. And that is the weekly market roundup on the Rural Radio Network.
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0: Well, brother, then you ain't living.
1: If you ain't loving, guess what? You ain't living. It's Farron Young on Classic Country KTIC. 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
2: With today's Forage Focus, I'm Nebraska Extension's Ben Beckman. Pastures are greening up, but this spring that green up may be slower and thinner than we would like. After a dry fall, dry winter, and limited spring moisture, many cool season pastures are starting the season with very little soil moisture to work with. Nebraska's pasture and range conditions are well behind normal, with May 4th report showing 32% very poor, 40% poor, 24% fair, and only 4% good, with none rated in the excellent category. With this in mind, spring turnout decisions are especially important this year. The question is not just, is there green grass out there? The better question is there enough growth to graze without setting the pasture back even further? Grasses are built to handle grazing, but grazing still puts stress on the plant. When leaf material is removed, the plant has to draw on reserves in the crown, stems, and roots to restart growth and rebuild the leaf area needed for photosynthesis. Early spring is already a vulnerable time because plants are coming out of winter with limited resources and are counting on that first flush of growth to recharge. In a normal year, that early growth comes on quickly. In a dry year, however, growth is slower, root reserves may already be stretched, and plants may not have enough moisture to recover after grazing. If animals nip off that new growth too soon, the pasture can lose production, not just early in the season, but for the rest of the grazing year. That is why basing turnout on a calendar date is risky, and in a drought year it can be especially costly. A better guideline is to wait until grasses have reached at least 3 leaf stage before grazing. On mixed cool season pastures, that can mean watching key grasses like smooth brome, orchard grass, wheatgrass, or whatever species make up the bulk of your forage base. In a drought year, though, that should be viewed as a minimum starting point, not an automatic go-ahead. If those plants are still short, thin, and leaf area is small, the pasture is not ready, even if the calendar says that normally would be true. During drought, delaying turnout whenever possible is one of the best ways to protect season-long production. Because the 2025 grazing season ended dry and limited moisture throughout the winter left much of the state short on soil moisture going into spring, spring precipitation is especially important for cool season grass growth this year. And unfortunately, we aren't seeing much of it. If delaying turnout is not possible, then stocking rate and grazing pressure need to be adjusted. That may mean turning out fewer pairs, using a sacrifice area, feeding hay longer, grazing crop residues or annual forages where available, or planning earlier movement between pastures. The main goal is to avoid grazing plants too close to the ground where they're already struggling to grow. In dry conditions, residual also matters. Leaving more leaf area and old growth helps shade the soil, catch and hold moisture that does fall, and give plants a better chance to respond when rain does come. Grazing too short removes that protection and can make a dry pasture even drier. The where question of grazing also matters. When multiple pastures are available, avoid starting with the same pasture every year simply because it's close or convenient. Repeated early grazing puts the same plants under stress at the same vulnerable stage year after year. Over time, even hardy cool season grasses can lose vigor when grazed hard early. This spring, it may be worth starting with the pasture that's had the most growth and the best chance to recover, rather than the one that's most convenient. Pastures that were grazed hard last fall, went into the winter short, or are showing thin spring growth should move down the list if possible. Spring turnout is always a balance between animal needs and pasture recovery. In a dry year, that balance gets tighter. Turn time out to plant growth, not the calendar. Wait for the 3-leaf stage where possible. Delay grazing, reduce pressure, or provide supplemental feed if pastures are short, and leave more residual than normal and rotate grazing pressure so the same pastures are not hit at the same time every year. A little patience now may help protect forage production for the rest of the season. With Nebraska Extension, I'm Ben Beckman.
1: And thank you very much, Ben, for that update here on Classic Country, KTIC. Weather is kind of the big story through the weekend. Got to kind of keep our eyes out of the skies. As again, we saw those strong to severe thunderstorms roll across parts of the listening area last night. And again, we could see more of that coming up later on this evening. And then also tomorrow as well. We'll definitely continue to keep you in touch when information becomes available. On the way next, though, we'll check in with a check of sports. Stay tuned for that. You're on 840 Country. KTIC. Got something to say? Let us hear it.
3: 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Answer the question of the day. Request a song.
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5: I'm Jeff Axtell. There will be state baseball today on 107.9 The Bull. It'll be GACC West Point Beamer playing Elkhorn Mount Michael in the Class C state tournament at Papillion La Vista South. First pitch will be 30 minutes after the conclusion of the 10 a.m. game. It is the first ever state tournament appearance for GACC West Point Beamer. The 24th-ranked Nebraska baseball team rallied from a 6-1 deficit in the top of the ninth inning to defeat Minnesota 7-6 on the road last night. The Huskers improved to 40-14 on the year with the win and clinched the series. Nebraska goes for the series sweep today when the two teams meet for the regular season finale at 1 o'clock. The top-ranked Nebraska softball team defeated South Dakota 4-1 in the opening round of regionals at home last night. The Huskers trailed 1-0 entering the bottom of the fifth inning, but scored two runs in both the fifth and sixth innings to win it. Head coach Rhonda Ravel says it took a bit for the Huskers to figure out South Dakota pitcher Madison Evans.
6: I thought, you know, we were working to make some adjustments, and then we finally did and broke through, and then we were able to get on her changeup a little bit, and that's a big part of her game, and the fact that Hannah had a big hit on that changeup that can't remember how many we scored. I know we went ahead, but, you know, so that was really great. Jordy getting that leadoff hit, Hannah Core coming up the clutch hit up the middle to tie it, you know. They gave us all we wanted.
5: Nebraska improves to 47-6 on the season with the win and battles Grand Canyon in the winner's bracket today at noon. Despite a pair of solo home runs from Isaac Washman and his return to Hayden Field, Creighton baseball fell 3-2 yesterday at Xavier. Lost even the series, moving Creighton to 29-23 on the season and 13-7 in Big East games. The two teams will collide today at noon in the regular season finale. The UNO baseball team won 11-3 at home over South Dakota State last night. The Mavericks improved to 20-24 on the year with the win. The two teams will conclude their series and the regular season at 5 o'clock this evening. The Omaha Storm Chasers fell 3-2 at home to the Toledo Mudhens last night. The Storm Chasers are now 19-23 on the year following the loss. The series continues tonight at 7:05 p.m. at Warner Park. Wayne State senior shortstop Nate Cunningham has been named to the National Collegiate Baseball Writers Association All-Central Region voted first team by selected sports information directors within the region. With his first team selection, Cunningham now advances to the All-American ballot. A graduate of Elkhorn North, Cunningham earned All-NSIC first team honors and was voted by league coaches as the NSIC Player of the Year following a state standout senior season, posting a 359 batting average with 15 home runs and 54 RBI, while ranking in the top 10 of the NSIC in 9 major statistical categories. And the Omaha Beef and Sioux City Bandits meet in Sioux City tonight. The Bandits defeated the Beef 26-6 in Omaha earlier this season. Kickoff is set for 7:10 p.m. at the Tyson Event Center. I'm Jeff Axtell. Get more sports anytime at KTICRadio.com.
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7: ISIS leader eliminated. I'm Pam Huso, Fox News. The operation in Africa was flawlessly executed, according to the commander-in-chief.
8: President Trump saying onto social, this was a complicated joint mission carried out by the U.S. military and the armed forces of Nigeria. The president indicates sources have been tracking Abu Bilal al-Manuki's, keeping the U.S. and Nigeria informed of what the ISIS leader has been doing. The president of Nigeria saying al-Manuki, along with several of his lieutenants, were killed during a strike on his compound in Lake Chad Basin. President Trump says al-Manuki, the second in command of ISIS globally, will, quote, no longer terrorize the people of Africa or help plan operations to target Americans.
7: Fox's Madeline Rivera. The president is reflecting on his visit to China and talks with Chinese leader Xi Jinping. Here's Fox's Kevin Cork.
9: President Trump seemingly positively stirred by the trip to China, which objectively was marked by pomp, politics, and, of course, a lot of economic and political pressure. Now, the commander-in-chief told just about anybody who would listen that things went very, and I mean very well, for all parties involved. Meantime, the president told our Brett Baer that he wants China and Taiwan to cool down. The president reiterating his previous position that he's not looking to have somebody go independent.
7: The president welcomed an offer from President Xi to assist in ending the war with Iran. He said they both agree Iran should not have a nuclear weapon. Critics say the summit accomplished very little. Louisiana voters head to the polls today to nominate U.S. Senate candidates, and Republican Bill Cassidy may be in some trouble. 5 years ago, he voted to convict President Trump of impeachment. Cassidy is up against two Republicans who call themselves Trump supporters. 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
14: 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Call 402-909-6412. Our weather forecast is coming up soon, but first, it is a big day today around the state for the Nebraska Game and Parks Commission. Greg Wagner is here to tell us why.
15: 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Midnight to midnight, no fishing permits required. No state park permits required in the 76 area state park system. And all other fees, regulations, etc., those remain in effect. But this is our open house of sorts of the great outdoors. No fishing permits again. No state park permits required on the free day. And we have a lot of events going on, and it's just going to be a good time.
14: To get details for things happening with today's special day and other things going on outdoors in Nebraska, head to outdoornebraska.gov. During the month of April, 11 people were killed in traffic crashes on Nebraska roads. The Nebraska Department of Transportation said the 11 fatalities happened in 10 crashes. Three of the 10 vehicle occupants killed were not using seatbelts, five were, and two had seatbelt usage marked as unknown. Nine of the fatalities were in rural locations. While none of the fatal crashes were on the interstate, seven were on other highways and four were on local roads. One of the fatalities was a motorcyclist. In comparison, there were 20 fatalities on Nebraska roads in April of last year. The Nebraska Broadband Office announced a major milestone in expanding high-speed internet access across rural America. The first Nebraska household has been connected through the Broadband Equity Access and Deployment, or BEAD, program. This was also the first reported BEAD-funded connection in the nation. On Thursday, Governor Pillen was joined by others in Ogallala, the location of Nebraska's first BEAD-funded household connection, to mark the milestone and highlight the impact of expanding high-speed broadband access across rural communities. Through BEAD, Nebraska is investing federal funding to connect unserved and underserved locations, strengthen economic growth, support precision agriculture, enhance public safety, and ensure every Nebraskan has access to reliable, affordable broadband. Those who will be driving in Norfolk on Tuesday may need to make alternate travel plans. The westbound outside lane of East Benjamin Avenue will be closed Tuesday evening from 5:30 to 9:30 for a hazardous materials training exercise. The closure will begin at 811 East Benjamin Avenue in front of the Law and Public Safety Training Lab, and the closure continues west to the Northeast Community College entrance. The temporary lane closure is necessary to accommodate the training exercise, which provides responders with hands-on experience in managing hazardous materials incidents. I'm J.D. Gibbs in the KTIC News Center. 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
19: We'll start off this morning with temperatures in the 50s. By afternoon, a high around 84 with isolated showers and storms coming in this afternoon, too. Mostly sunny, and it will be windy. Strong to severe storms will be possible for tonight. Could see some heavy rain as well as showers and storms are likely. A low around 57, mostly cloudy and windy, too. We could still see some scattered activity on Sunday. A hot day, a high around 90, partly sunny and windy. Severe storms will be possible again into Sunday night. Mostly cloudy as we bottom out around 53 with gusty winds still. Monday's forecast also includes showers and storms with the possibility for some strong to severe storms. Mostly cloudy skies and a cooler day, a high around 73 with gusty winds. Showers and storms remain likely for Monday night. Mostly cloudy, we drop back to around 43 and windy. Spotty rain showers stick around for Tuesday morning, then dry conditions with a mix of sun and clouds and cooler, a high around 58 with gusty winds. Still windy into Tuesday night, partly cloudy, a low around 38. A high of 64 Wednesday and mostly sunny. I'm weatherology meteorologist Regina Kroll, and that's KTIC weather on Classic Country KTIC.

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1: Experts say it would take months of significant rainfall to truly turn things around. I'm Alex Makavica, back with you on the Rural Radio Network. 98% of the state is under some level of drought, with two-thirds classified in at least extreme drought. About 10% now in exceptional drought, the most severe category. To fully erase those conditions, much of the panhandle and parts of south central Nebraska would need 16 to 20 inches of rain over the next 2 months. Southwest Nebraska, the Sand Hills, and parts of eastern Nebraska would still need 12 to 16 inches, while northeast Nebraska needs about 8 to 12 over a two-month stretch. The latest seven-day forecast calls for anywhere from 0.3 inches in southwest Nebraska to possibly 2 inches in the east, mildly helpful, but far short of what's needed. And those conditions across the high plains and beyond forcing ranchers into difficult decisions. And now livestock markets are feeling the pressure. Bryce Duskett reports.
2: Wyoming's largest livestock auction, Torrington Livestock Market, normally sells 400 to 700 head this time of the year. But this week, a special drought sale moved more than 9,000 head of cattle in a single day. Owners say producers are selling early because grass is disappearing and feed supplies are tightening. The situation also hitting Nebraska sale barns hard. Recent posts from Crawford Livestock Market say crews are overwhelmed with cattle numbers, limiting new consignments because there simply is not enough manpower or veterinary help to keep up, compounded by recent wildfires in that area. Ranchers say drought's also creating a rock and a hard place situation. Either sell cattle now or risk running out of grass altogether. Industry leaders warn widespread herd rebuilding will be nearly impossible until meaningful moisture returns.
1: Thanks, Bryce. You're listening to the Rural Radio Network. With this Grain IQ Minute, I'm Alex Makavica. A new episode of Grain IQ takes a closer look at what's changing in grain storage capacity. Grain storage growth has stalled, even as yields keep climbing. For years, storage and production grew bushel for bushel, but that's no longer the case.
3: We've added, in the last 5 or 6 years, almost nothing on net. Now, obviously, people are still building new elevators, farmers are still building new bins, but old ones are, you know, wearing out, and the growth in aggregate storage capacity is essentially stopped.
1: That's Joe Jansen, an economist at the University of Illinois. He says that comes in spite of the fact that crop production continues to grow. So what does that mean for your farming operation? Less cushion in the system, he says, could lead to tighter logistics and more pressure on basis when disruptions hit. Hear this full conversation on the Grain IQ podcast, wherever you find your podcasts. 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
4: They provide us with some short profiles of their businesses, the products that they have to offer, some contact information. And so we put that together in the guide, and so you can start looking for sources of local food across the state. There's also a map that kind of makes it even more visual for you to see how they're dispersed across the state.
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6: 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Don't forget, getting underway later this hour, Franciscan Healthcare Bike Rodeo officially gets underway with registration at 8:45. 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Kids are encouraged to bring their bike and helmet. And once again, when it's all said and done, somebody's going to go home with a brand new bike as well. Grab the kids, the grandkids, the great grandkids, and head on up to the Franciscan Healthcare parking lot here in West Point to be part of the Franciscan Healthcare Bike Rodeo. On the way, we'll have more of the greatest country music of all time in just a few here on your Saturday morning here at KTIC.
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9: Mother Nature, you're finally awake!
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That is Shania Twain, and guess what? If you're not in it for love, then I'm out of here. It's Classic Country, KTIC. This guy celebrated a birthday last month. It's the legendary Willie Nelson and All of Me on KTIC.

0: It's 840 Country, KTIC. That is the legendary, the late George Jones, and some White Lightning. On the way, the legendary Merle Haggard, and also Alabama, not too far away. Later on, we'll have a complete check of that forecast. As again, strong to severe thunderstorms are kind of the story for the weekend, especially late afternoon, evening hours, today, tomorrow, and even into Monday. We'll do our best to continue to keep you informed with the latest weather information, but it could definitely impact your evening hours. Keep it tuned right here to Classic Country, KTIC.
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0: And we got a little mountain music for you on a Saturday morning here on Classic Country, KTIC. Well, you like to stay somewhere cool coming up through the weekend? How about heading to the West Point Community Theater? They're going to be showing the movie Super Mario Galaxy movie, a great one for the kids, the grandkids. They'd love to see you at the West Point Community Theater. Showtime again tonight will be at 7:30. If you can't make it tonight, they'll show it again tomorrow evening at 7:30. And coming up tomorrow night to celebrate EMS Week, the West Point Rescue is going to be offering free admission to the kids and also a value pack for each child as well. And that'll happen tomorrow evening during the showing of the Super Mario Galaxy movie, all sponsored in part by the West Point Rescue. And we thank them for everything that they do for our community. On the way in just a little bit, we'll have a check of the forecast. Keep it tuned here to KTIC.
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2: Well, looks like we can expect to see another above average day ahead for us here for today, with temperatures here this afternoon expected to get up right around about the mid 80s, as we normally should be around about the mid 70s here instead. We did see a warm front push through the region, and so even warmer by tomorrow with highs around about 90 degrees. A few spotty areas of showers and thunderstorms coming in this afternoon for tonight and then into your day on Sunday as well. Then it looks like we'll still have a chance here for your Monday, but starting to cool down a little bit as the cold front begins to push through the region. Temperatures more about where we should be, into the mid 70s, but even dropping into the 50s here by Tuesday. Our forecast though for today: a few spotty showers and thunderstorms possible late, blend of clouds and sunshine develops, a high in the mid 80s, breezy east winds gust as high as 25 miles per hour. Tonight, chance for showers and storms, cloudy, a low near 57. Sunday, a slight chance for rain and storms early, partial sunshine develops, a high around 90 degrees. Monday, chance for storms, high of 73. I'm weatherology meteorologist Jennifer Wojcicki, and that's KTIC weather on Classic Country KTIC.
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0: you wanna go to heaven. It's T.G. Shepherd on your official home for the greatest country music of all time. It is officially now time for auction time here on a Saturday morning.
1: Hello, Tuesday, May 19th will be a special bred cow and pears auction here at the Atkinson Livestock Market. Jeff Hostert with 50 black first calf pears. These are big broody heifers with a stout set of calves and 65 black white face short solid to broken mouth pears. Stephen Matt Kaup with a complete dispersion of 22 reputation black second calf to solid mouth pears. Brad Larson with 22 black white face first calf pears. All calves are AI sired by Dynamic, Signal, or Architect. Sabatka Cattle and Hay with 30 short term pairs. Wes Palmer, 23 first calf pairs. Jay Stewart, 30 black and Hereford third calvers to solid mouth fall cows. Brad, Bo, and Tate Provines, 20 black first calf heifers to running age cows, calve in June. Mike and Brandon Hoster, 12 head of young black white face fall calvers. Barnes Ranch, 13 Hereford running age fall cows. Kurt Morrow, 10 Red Angus first calf heifers, plus several more. Check out our website for more details and videos. That's 200 pairs and over 100 bred cows. Tuesday, May 19th at the Old Reliable Atkinson Livestock Market.
2: 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Thanks for listening. Hope to see you at West Point for this auction.
0: And again, that is auction time here on Classic Country KTIC. Another round of auction time at 10:45 in the morning and 1:45 in the afternoon right here on Classic Country KTIC. Funeral information is yet to come before the hour is up here at KTIC.
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0: It's Patsy Cline, a little sweet dream, Santa Classic Country, KTIC. Top of the hour, Fox News on the way. Also a check of that forecast. Again, some strong to severe thunderstorms could be headed our way through the weekend and into the early part of Monday. We'll continue to keep our eyes on that and keep you informed. Time now for your latest funeral information here on a Saturday morning.
1: 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It is time now for funeral information. Thomas Tom Zegers, 75, of David City. Massive Christian burial will be held Tuesday, 10:30 a.m. at St. Francis Catholic Church in Center. Visitation will be Monday from 5 to 7 p.m. with the 7 p.m. rosary at the church, and visitation will continue Tuesday from 9:30 to 10:30 a.m. at the church. Casual attire is requested. Krautzel Funeral Chapel is handling arrangements for Tom Zegers, 75, of David City. Beverly Jean Kubik Evans, 71, of Aurelia, Iowa, formerly of Bancroft, Nebraska. Funeral services will be held on Tuesday at 1 p.m. at Grace Lutheran Church in West Point. Visitation with the family present will be held on Monday from 5 to 7 p.m. at the Boothby Funeral Home in Cherokee, Iowa. Boothby Funeral Home in Cherokee, Iowa is assisting the family with arrangements for Beverly Evans, 71, of Aurelia, Iowa, formerly of Bancroft, Nebraska. Milo Tomaszek, 89, of Clarkson. In honor of Milo, on May 23rd at 10 a.m., there will be a private family committal at the Clarkson National Cemetery. A celebration of life will be held for family and friends at the Brass Rail in Clarkson from 11 a.m. until 4 p.m. Krautzel Lee Memorial Funeral Chapel is in charge of arrangements for Milo Tomaszek, 89, of Clarkson. James Francis Mullally, 80, of Fremont. Memorial Mass will be held at 10 a.m. on Tuesday at St. Patrick Catholic Church in Fremont. Visitation will be held Monday at St. Patrick Catholic Church with family receiving friends from 5 to 7 p.m., followed by a rosary. Military honors will be conducted at the church. Ludvigson Mortuary in Fremont is in charge of arrangements for James Mullally, 80, of Fremont. Eugene Gaster, 75, of West Point. Memorial services will be held on May 23rd at 2:30 p.m. at the Kingdom Hall in Norfolk. Minnick Funeral Home is assisting the family with arrangements for Eugene Gaster, 75, of West Point. Eldon Herman Lorenzen, 96, of Lyons. 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That is funeral information for today. You can read funeral information anytime underneath the obit section of KTICradio.com.
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1: Taking him out, I'm Roger Stern, Fox News. The U.S. walking with Nigeria killed a top ISIS terrorist. The president announcing this.
2: President Trump saying onto social, this was a complicated joint mission carried out by the U.S. military and the armed forces of Nigeria. The president indicates sources have been tracking Abu Bilal al-Manuki's, keeping the U.S. and Nigeria informed of what the ISIS leader has been doing. The president of Nigeria saying al-Manuki, along with several of his lieutenants, were killed during a strike on his compound in Lake Chad Basin. President Trump says al-Manuki, the second in command of ISIS globally, will, quote, no longer terrorize the people of Africa or help plan operations to target Americans.
1: Fox's Madeline Rivera. Meanwhile, Israel says it killed the leader of the Hamas military wing. This from an airstrike. Israel says he was one of the last remaining Hamas commanders who helped plan the October 7th attack, which killed 1,200 people nearly 3 years ago. President Trump is reflecting on his summit with Chinese leader Xi Jinping and their discussion on Iran, which is blocking the Strait of Hormuz, sending gasoline prices sharply higher.
3: When you tell somebody you're going to have to pay a little more, not that much more, a little more for gasoline for a very short period of time, because we want to stop the threat of being blown to pieces by a lunatic, by a crazy person, and they are crazy, using nuclear weapons, everybody says that's fine.
1: Critics say the summit accomplished very little, a gallon of regular costing more than $4.50. And as many worry about the dangers of AI, Pope Leo has created a study group in artificial intelligence. He's preparing an encyclical which will likely call for an ethics-based approach to AI. 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
16: 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Call 402-909-6412. Our weather forecast is coming up soon, but first, it is a big day today around the state for the Nebraska Game and Parks Commission. Greg Wagner is here to tell us why.
17: 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It's all good. Midnight to midnight, no fishing permits required. No state park permits required in the 76 area state park system. And all other fees, regulations, etc., those remain in effect. But this is our open house of sorts of the great outdoors. No fishing permits again. No state park permits required on the free day. And we have a lot of events going on, and it's just going to be a good time.
16: To get details for things happening with today's special day and other things going on outdoors in Nebraska, head to outdoornebraska.gov. During the month of April, 11 people were killed in traffic crashes on Nebraska roads. The Nebraska Department of Transportation said the 11 fatalities happened in 10 crashes. Three of the 10 vehicle occupants killed were not using seatbelts, five were, and two had seatbelt usage marked as unknown. Nine of the fatalities were in rural locations. While none of the fatal crashes were on the interstate, seven were on other highways and four were on local roads. One of the fatalities was a motorcyclist. In comparison, there were 20 fatalities on Nebraska roads in April of last year. The Nebraska Broadband Office announced a major milestone in expanding high-speed internet access across rural America. The first Nebraska household has been connected through the Broadband Equity Access and Deployment, or BEAD, program. This was also the first reported BEAD-funded connection in the nation. On Thursday, Governor Pillen was joined by others in Ogallala, the location of Nebraska's first BEAD-funded household connection, to mark the milestone and highlight the impact of expanding high-speed broadband access across rural communities. Through BEAD, Nebraska is investing federal funding to connect unserved and underserved locations, strengthen economic growth, support precision agriculture, enhance public safety, and ensure every Nebraskan has access to reliable, affordable broadband. Those who will be driving in Norfolk on Tuesday may need to make alternate travel plans. The westbound outside lane of East Benjamin Avenue will be closed Tuesday evening from 5:30 to 9:30 for a hazardous materials training exercise. The closure will begin at 811 East Benjamin Avenue in front of the Law and Public Safety Training Lab, and the closure continues west to the Northeast Community College entrance. The temporary lane closure is necessary to accommodate the training exercise, which provides responders with hands-on experience in managing hazardous materials incidents. I'm J.D. Gibbs in the KTIC News Center. 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
11: Mother Nature, you're finally awake!
12: Well, let's get going. I have a lot of flowers to make.
11: Well, Mother Nature, Stan Ortmeier beat you to it.
12: What? Beat Mother Nature?
11: Yeah, their greenhouses are already open in Wisner and West Point.
12: How rude.
11: Take a lesson from Mother Nature. 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
14: Well, looks like we can expect to see another above average day ahead for us here for today, with temperatures here this afternoon expected to get up right around about the mid 80s, as we normally should be around about the mid 70s here instead. We did see a warm front push through the region, and so even warmer by tomorrow with highs around about 90 degrees. A few spotty areas of showers and thunderstorms coming in this afternoon for tonight and then into your day on Sunday as well. Then it looks like we'll still have a chance here for your Monday, but starting to cool down a little bit as a cold front begins to push through the region. Temperatures more about where we should be into the mid 70s, but even dropping into the 50s here by Tuesday. Our forecast though for today, a few spotty showers and thunderstorms possible, a blend of clouds and sunshine develops, a high in the mid 80s, breezy east winds gust as high as 25 miles per hour. Tonight, chance for showers and storms, cloudy, a low near 57. Sunday, a slight chance for rain and storms early, partial sunshine develops, a high around 90 degrees. Monday, chance for storms, high of 73. I'm weatherology meteorologist Jennifer Wojcicki, and that's KTIC weather on Classic Country KTIC.
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0: It's Waylon Jennings teaming up there with Willie Nelson and the Good Hearted Woman on Classic Country KTIC, 98.3 in the West Point area, 98.7 in the Norfolk area. 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And again, special thanks to the Nebraska Game and Parks for putting on a great free event to get people in the outdoors today. 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

0: Report, a weekly discussion of issues important to members of the Nebraska Cattlemen's Association. I'm Alex Makavica. We're joined by Craig Uden, president of Nebraska Cattlemen, to talk about this year's mid-year meeting. Before we get into all the topics discussed, Craig, tell us when and where this is taking place so folks can mark it on their calendar.
1: It happens on June 10th and 11th. On June 10th, we start out with the golf tournament, and it's capped at 72 players. We've got quite a few already wanting to come, and that's going to be at Lakeside, at the lake, south of Lexington. And then we're going to have two different tours, and when they get done, they'll meet at the winery at north of Lexington, and then they'll head back, and we'll have steaks that night. So that's how we kick off it. Then on June 11th, we have the highlights. So
0: perfect. Well, let's dive into, because that's where the business is done, is on that Thursday, June 11th. What can we expect this year?
1: Well, it's been a really interesting year this year, so we have a lot of things to talk about. Policy committee meetings will happen at Cozad High School. And ag policy, we've got wildfire, now we have drought, so we'll have FSA in there talking about what they're doing. Animal health, emerging issues is an issue that we have. It's becoming more prevalent by the day, and that would be Asian longhorn tick, which is the Tularia, we talked about extensively. We've got an expert coming on that. That's really encroaching into Nebraska. We'll also talk about the screw worm, what's happening at the southern border. In marketing, we're going to have an update on the CME changes as far as how that affects us as producers and what can be done there, and relook at that policy. We're going to talk about this tariff that's been talked about all week as far as are we going to relinquish tariffs and we're going to have more product coming in. And then we've also watched the China trade mission, and we're going to see what happens there. One day in the morning we were open, and in the afternoon we were shut out. So there's a lot of issues there. And then we don't want to forget, we had a major discussion on how we restructure the brand committee and changes to the brand statutes and laws as we move forward. That was done with the legislature. So there's a lot of things going on. There's a beef ambassador contest and training. That'll happen on Wednesday. At the end of the day, on Thursday, the 11th, we will conclude with the Nebraska Cattlemen Foundation. And they're going to be awarding over $100,000 to our future leaders in the beef industry. So that's pretty exciting. And hopefully we have some guest speakers along the way, maybe to start the program and to conclude. But we're working on that right now. So I know it's a busy time of the year. We're facing the drought. But if people can get away, I think it's well worth their time and effort to come listen and see what's going on in the beef industry, because it has been a very challenging year this year. And a lot of moving parts. So you can jump on and register with us at the Nebraska Cattlemen website, which is www.nebraskacattlemen.org. We look forward to seeing a lot of people there because there's a lot of hot topics.
0: Craig, I think it's important to mention, too, you guys do a great job. These are not sit-in on a presentation. You guys are having robust conversations, a chance for people in the industry to have their voices heard. Kind of talk about that aspect of this mid-year meeting.
1: Well, you know, it's very much grassroots, and we want people to come, and we want them to get involved. We want them to hear the speakers. We want them to question what's going on out there, ask questions. We've been doing a lot of work one-on-one with some of these different issues. That's just grassroots. That's who decides what our policies are, and we stand firm on our policies once they are made, and that's made by the members, and this is how it's formulated through the grassroots policy making.
0: All right, and then one more time, the dates and locations and how people can get more information if they're interested in attending this year.
1: The dates are June 11th and or 10th and 11th, excuse me, and we're going to kick it off at the Lexington area, which will be at the Lakeside Golf Club, just south of the lake at Lexington. And on the second day, June 11th, we'll be in Cozad High School. If you want to get involved, registration is www.nebraskacattlemen.org. And look forward to seeing a good turnout.
0: Excellent. Craig Uden is our guest today, president of Nebraska.

0: A cattleman. 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
1: It's Classic Country, KTIC, Johnny Cash in the Ring of Fire. Before that, we heard from Brooks and Dunn and A Hard Working Man. Hopefully you're not working too hard this weekend. Hopefully you're able to put your feet up, relax, and sit back and maybe enjoy a little rain, hopefully, in the forecast for the weekend. Hopefully nothing severe, but there is a pretty good chance of that. We'll have a check of the forecast in a few moments, but right now, it's time for the Nebraska INR update with the Rural Radio Network.
2: 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Our guest today in the studio, Tiffany Hangmoss, NU Vice President and IANR Vice Chancellor. And joining us this week, special guest, Kate Engel, Executive Director of the Nebraska Innovation Campus Development Corporation. And today we want to talk about Innovation Campus, a place we call home here at the Rural Radio Network. And in particular, with Kate, you hear how it supports Nebraska and the Nebraska agriculture industry. We'll get to that in a second. But first, Tiffany, let's get the conversation started with you, an overview of Nebraska Innovation Campus.
3: Yeah, well, good morning to our listeners across the state. So it's exciting to talk about Nebraska Innovation Campus, which we refer to as NIC, really designed to enhance and build upon strong partnerships with industry, having that entrepreneurial focus. And we've been very fortunate in the Institute of Ag and Natural Resources to be able to partner with Innovation Campus to really build out areas of innovation. It's exciting. So Innovation Campus is home to a wide variety of businesses as well as research space, and there's multiple platforms around the Institute of Ag and Natural Resources that also call Innovation Campus home, such as our Food Processing Center, Food for Health, our Department of Food Science and Technology. We have offices for the Water for Food Institute, and then we also have our Greenhouse Innovation Center. And we've talked a lot about, we're really excited to be able to have the ARS Research Center eventually be located here, and we've got construction underway on the greenhouse. So it's just really exciting, and we're happy to have Kate with us. She is phenomenal in what she does to advance the mission of Innovation Campus and just a great partner to INR.
2: Well, again, Kate, thanks for joining us here in the studio. Can you share a little bit more about the background and some of the goals originally for Nebraska Innovation Campus?
4: Absolutely. Well, first of all, thank you so much for having me this morning. Always exciting to be here and share a little bit about Innovation Campus with people all across the state. So as many people are familiar, this is the former home of the state fairgrounds. And so we are always honored to be on this space and place and have two historic buildings that were part of the state fair days. So the former 4-H building now serves a great purpose as our conference center and home to the makerspace, and then also of the former industrial arts building. So as Tiffany mentioned, the food science department is located here on Innovation Campus, and they have the food processing center in that space. So really our goal, Bryce, is to think about how do we connect businesses with the

0: over 70 companies located here on Innovation Campus. And those are a mix of private sector companies and university entities. And really, I think what's most is exciting is that all of those private businesses have some connection back to the university. So the university is a resource or a partner to them so that they can grow and flourish right here in the state. And what that really allows for us to do is to provide opportunities to students and people that want to work here in Nebraska to have really exciting opportunities all across the state and right here in Lincoln.
1: Tell me about the Innovation Campus's role when it comes to agriculture. Tiffany kind of gave us a nice setup of that, but what comes to your mind?
0: Yeah, specifically when I think of our role in agriculture is the Combine. Yeah. So the Combine is our food and ag tech incubator. It's operated and managed by Invest Nebraska and is located right here on Innovation Campus. And that gives a lot of our ag tech startups a place to get started and to have resources and support so that they can really hone in on what they're doing, what problem they're solving, and thinking about how what they're doing can impact the state.
1: Seems like a lot of this comes down to partnerships.
0: Absolutely. Partnerships, collaborations, really great resources. The university is obviously a very valued partner in all that we do out here.
1: Mm-hmm. Well, Tiffany, let's give you the final word. What are you excited about? What's on the horizon here that gives you a lot of excitement about being here at Nebraska Innovation Campus?
2: Yeah, there's just a lot of energy when you're here, whether that be through the entrepreneurial lens. The Makerspace, right, is a great platform in which our students can engage, community members can engage. And so we're really fortunate at the university to be able to have this ecosystem that's really leaning in on innovation and entrepreneurship.
1: Well, thanks for being here in the studio this morning. And for our listeners, if you'd like to learn more about Nebraska Innovation Campus, the best website to do so is innovate.unl.edu. Here on the Rural Radio Network, I'm Bryce Duskett reporting.
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4: Well, looks like we can expect to see another above average day ahead for us here for today, with temperatures here this afternoon expected to get up right around about the mid 80s, as we normally should be around about the mid 70s here instead. We did see a warm front push through the region, and so even warmer by tomorrow with highs around about 90 degrees. A few spotty areas of showers and thunderstorms coming in this afternoon for tonight and then into your day on Sunday as well. Then it looks like we'll still have a chance here for your Monday, but starting to cool down a little bit as a cold front begins to push through the region. Temperatures more about where we should be into the mid-70s, but even dropping into the 50s here by Tuesday. Our forecast, though, for today, a few spotty showers and thunderstorms possible late. Blend of clouds and sunshine develops a high in the mid-80s. Breezy east winds gust as high as 25 miles per hour. Tonight, chance for showers and storms, cloudy, a low near 57. Sunday, a slight chance for rain and storms early. Partial sunshine develops a high around 90 degrees. Monday, chance for storms high of 73. I'm weatherology meteorologist Jennifer Wojcicki, and that's KTIC weather on Classic Country KTIC.
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0: It is the legendary John Anderson and Black Sheep on 840 Country KTIC, 98.3 in the West Point area, 98.7 in the Norfolk area. Before that, we heard music as well from the Statler Brothers. Want to pass along to you, St. Paul's Lutheran School, getting ready for their kindergarten and 8th grade graduation. That'll actually take place this upcoming Monday, and that'll be at 6 p.m. at the St. Paul's Lutheran Church here in West Point. Stay tuned, Dwight Yoakam, Jody Messina, and your FSA report is on the way. 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
6: Good morning. This is Peg Hintz with the Cedar County Farm Service Agency, bringing you the weekly FSA report. It is planting season, and that means it's acreage certification time here at the FSA office. To comply with program eligibility requirements, all producers are encouraged to contact their local county FSA office to file an accurate acreage certification report by July 15th. Producers who file accurate and timely acreage certification reports, including failed and prevented planting acreage, can prevent the potential loss of USDA program benefits. The acreage reporting deadline for all spring-seeded crops, CRP, and perennial grasses is July 15, 2026. Producers should call their local FSA office to see how they're handling the acreage certification process. Producers of wool, mohair, and unshorn pellets may be eligible for loan deficiency payments, known as LDPs, through the U.S. Department of Agriculture Farm Service Agency. LDPs are marketing tools available to producers beginning upon shearing. For a commodity to be eligible for an LDP, the producer must have beneficial interest in the commodity, defined as having title, possession, and control of the commodity, and responsible for loss or damage to the commodity. All related application forms must be completed at the local FSA office prior to loss of beneficial interest. Other eligibility requirements may apply. Consult your local FSA office for more information. The U.S. Department of Agriculture announced that agricultural producers and private landowners can enroll in the Grassland Conservation Reserve Program. It started May 4th and it goes through till May 29th. The USDA's Farm Service Agency administers Grassland CRP, a voluntary working lands conservation program that enables participants to conserve grasslands while also continuing most grazing and haying practices. Grassland CRP emphasizes support for grazing operations, plant and animal biodiversity, and grasslands and land with shrubs and forms under the greatest threat of conservation. CRP is USDA's flagship conservation program, providing financial and technical support to agriculture producers and landowners who place unproductive or marginal cropland under contract for 10 or 15 years, and who also agree to voluntarily convert the land to beneficial vegetative cover to improve water quality, prevent soil erosion, and support wildlife habitat. Currently, there are 26.2 million acres enrolled in CRP, with nearly 10.3 million acres in grassland CRP. FSA is reviewing submitted offers and will announce accepted offers at a later date. Due to the 27 million acre cap, only 1.9 million acres are available for all CRP enrollment this fiscal year. Producers and landowners interested in participating in CRP should contact their local FSA office before the May 29th deadline. That is all for this week. Thanks for listening. If you have any questions about anything I covered today or any FSA program, contact your local farm service agency. Have a great day.
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1: Virginia's voting map won't budge. I'm Pam Puso, Fox News. The Supreme Court has sunk plans by Virginia Democrats to redistrict ahead of the midterms.
2: This was a brief unsigned order by the Supreme Court and no justice publicly dissented. Virginia Governor Abigail Spanberg is now criticizing the high court's decision, saying it goes against what Virginians had voted for. She says, as governor, I will make sure voters know when and how to cast their votes this year, because our votes are how we choose the representation we deserve. The state Supreme Court ruled the legislative process to advance this redistricting proposal violated their constitution. They argue it was proposed when voting had already started, meaning those who cast early ballots were not given a chance to respond. The ruling by the Supreme Court means Virginia's current map will stay in place for November.
1: Fox's Madeline Rivera. Polling stations are open across Louisiana as voters decide a heated Republican Senate primary.
3: It's a primary that some expect may lead to a runoff election as incumbent Senator Bill Cassidy is fighting to defend his seat against several challengers. But Trump and his allies, including Republican Governor Jeff Landry, are backing Congresswoman Julia Letlow in the Senate primary.
4: Well, you're not handed out an endorsement. You have to earn it. And it means everything to Louisianans. Trump's approval ratings are still 90% in Louisiana. We are huge fans of the president. And so, yes, to have his belief and his endorsement means everything in this race.
3: And 6 years ago, Senator Cassidy cruised to re-election, but since that time, he was one of only seven Senate Republicans who voted in early 2021 to convict Trump after he was impeached by the House for his role in the January 6th riot.
1: Fox's Chanley Painter. A global ISIS leader has been killed in Nigeria. President Trump says the mission took out the most active terrorist in the world. 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
9: Well, looks like we can expect to see another above average day ahead for us here for today, with temperatures here this afternoon expected to get up right around about the mid 80s, as we normally should be around about the mid 70s here instead. We did see a warm front push through the region, and so even warmer by tomorrow with highs around about 90 degrees. A few spotty areas of showers and thunderstorms coming in this afternoon for tonight and then into your day on Sunday as well. Then it looks like we'll still have a chance here for your Monday, but starting to cool down a little bit as the cold front begins to push through the region. Temperatures more about where we should be into the mid 70s, but even dropping into the 50s here by Tuesday. Our forecast though for today, a few spotty showers and thunderstorms possible late, blend of clouds and sunshine develops, a high in the mid 80s, breezy east winds gust as high as 25 miles per hour. Tonight, chance for showers and storms, cloudy, a low near 57. Sunday, a slight chance for rain and storms early, partial sunshine develops, a high around 90 degrees. Monday, chance for storms, high of 73. I'm weatherology meteorologist Jennifer Wojcicki, and that's KTIC weather on Classic Country KTIC.
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KTIC 840, 98.3 the West Point area, 98.7 in the Norfolk area. A little music right there from Shenandoah. Tracy Lawrence also got the 10 o'clock hour officially underway. Later on, going to hear from the late Kenny Rogers. Also some music from Neil McCoy. And also on the menu, how about some music from the Bellamy Brothers? We're glad to have you hanging out with us for your weekend. And again, some area farmers trying to wrap up the planting season, and some have been done for a while, but again, trying to get those the seed in the ground before the rain onto the way, hopefully for the weekend. Stay tuned. Greatest country music right around the corner here at KTIC.

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0: 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Going to be a warm one across much of the KTIC listening area. We'll climb for an afternoon high of 85 today, and then tomorrow even a little bit warmer. Temperature-wise, we'll get up to an afternoon high of 90. We'll continue to keep you in touch with the latest weather information. On the way next, though, we got your Nebraska Pork Industry Report here inside the 10 o'clock hour here at KTIC.
1: It is time for this week's Pork Industry Report, brought to you by the Nebraska Pork Producers Association. I'm Chad Moyer. On today's program, an update from the National Pork Board. We're joined by the Director of State and Regional Marketing with the National Pork Board. He is Neil Hall. Neil, thanks for joining us here today. We were talking about some of the success stories that organizations like the U.S. Meat Export Federation have had here recently. One of those success stories is something called the Boston Butt Burger. Can you give me a little bit of background on what this is, Neil?
2: Yeah, you bet. Yeah, in our international markets in Colombia, they've, for the last couple of years, they've been marketing a Boston Butt Burger, which is simply taking that Boston butt, the pork shoulder, grinding it, and then making burger patties out of it. It's been a success both at retail and it's gaining traction in food service, and the momentum is really strong. So I made a commitment last year that I wanted to bring it to the domestic marketplace and see if we could find a retailer willing to try a new innovative item.
1: All right. Well, let's run with that. So you put the word out. Is there a local or is there a regional equivalent to this Boston Butt Burger that found some success in Colombia?
2: There is. We've been working closely with Fairway Stores, based out of Iowa, but they have 143 stores in seven states. They have seven stores in Nebraska, and they launched in April. They launched what they're calling the Boston Butt Pork Burger. So they're taking boneless butts, grinding them fresh in store, making a 6-ounce patty, and then selling that out of their service case. And, you know, we're in month two of the promotion. And things are going really well.
1: Okay. Well, tell me a little bit about, I guess, the source of this burger, first of all, the Boston butt, the shoulder. Are there particular characteristics about this clod that would make a good burger?
2: Well, the shoulder is a darker, the muscle is darker. There's more marbling in there, so you get a much richer flavor. And then with that additional fat marbling that's in there, you get just a nice juicy burger when, you know, when it's cooked 160 degrees. I mean, it's ideal for summer grilling. So Fairway, with support from all of the states that have Fairway stores in them, including Nebraska, are really behind this and, you know, promoting it throughout the summer. It will be carried through into the fall for tailgating, but the goal ultimately is for this to have to be a staple item in the meat case year round.
1: Sure. Could you talk a little bit about the promotion, at least how things have kind of gotten started? How has Fairway kind of promoted this and tried to get the word out about this Boston Butt Pork Burger?
2: Yeah, Fairway kicked it off in April as part of what they call Best at Barbecue promotion. So it was a month-long promotion. The burger patties were 2 for $4 out of the service case, so 2 6-ounce patties for $4. If that doesn't make a consumer stop in their tracks and say, I'm going to at least try this, especially compared to the competitive protein that's sitting right next to it in the case. It's an incredible value, but you know, you just get rich, juicy flavor out of those patties just simply because of the characteristics of the shoulder.
1: All right. So, Neil, like we said, this is kind of a new promotion, but have you started to see any numbers? I mean, does it seem like it's moving the needle, or does it seem to be going over well?
2: It, according to Fairway, it's going over very well. They're pleased with the sales numbers. Lots of engagement from an influencer standpoint on their website. So it's really gaining traction, Chad.
1: Sure. All right. So that brings us up to present, I guess. Neil, where do we go from here? Boston Butt Pork Burger. It sounds just absolutely stupendous, but where do we go from here? You said this promotion is going to have some legs, huh?
2: This promotion will have some legs, then there's actually some other retailers that are jumping on board. And that's what really happens in the retail space, is they all watch and see what other retailers are doing, whether it's in their competitive market or outside of their competitive market. So one of our goals and strategies is to continue to look at innovation in the meat case, and how do we bring excitement to the pork set, right? Because we've worked so long on trying to sell more chops and trying to sell more ribs, and this is just a great venue to and an item to bring some of those younger consumers into the category.
1: Neil, it's so good to talk to you. I appreciate the insights and the perspective. Great story to tell. Again, that's Neil Hull. He is Director of State and Regional Marketing with the National Pork Board, talking about a brand new promotion here in 2026. Again, working with Fairway and a bunch of regional partners on the Boston Butt Pork Burger Promotions. That concludes this week's Pork Industry Report, brought to you by the Nebraska Pork Producers Association. 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
10: It looks like we can expect to see another above average day ahead for us here for today, with temperatures here this afternoon expected to get up right around about the mid 80s, as we normally should be around about the mid 70s here instead. We did see a warm front push through the region, and so even warmer by tomorrow with highs around about 90 degrees. A few spotty areas of showers and thunderstorms coming in this afternoon for tonight and then into your day on Sunday as well. Then it looks like we'll still have a chance here for your Monday, but starting to cool down a little bit as the cold front begins to push through the region. Temperatures more about where we should be into the mid-70s, but even dropping into the 50s here by Tuesday. Our forecast, though, for today, a few spotty showers and thunderstorms possible late. Blend of clouds and sunshine develops, a high in the mid-80s. Breezy east winds gust as high as 25 miles per hour. Tonight, chance for showers and storms, cloudy, a low near 57. Sunday, a slight chance for rain and storms early. Partial sunshine develops, a high around 90 degrees. Monday, chance for storms, high of 73. I'm weatherology meteorologist Jennifer Wojcicki, and that's KTIC weather on Classic Country KTIC.
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1: Getting involved in statewide politics, I'm Roger Stern, Fox News. President Trump inserting himself in today's Senate primary in Louisiana, where Republican Senator Bill Cassidy is running for re-election. Here's Fox's Jonathan Seri with details.
2: He was one of just seven Republicans to vote in favor of convicting the president during his 2021 impeachment trial. Senator Cassidy faces Republican primary challenges from Louisiana State Treasurer John Fleming and Congresswoman Julia Letlow. Now, for President Trump, this race is personal. He is attacking the incumbent. He says Senator Bill Cassidy of Louisiana is a disloyal disaster. Bill Cassidy is a sleazebag, a terrible guy who is bad for Louisiana.
1: The Supreme Court has dealt a legal blow to Democrats in Virginia.
3: Last week, the Virginia Attorney General launched a last-ditch effort to the Supreme Court in hopes of reviving the state's plan to redraw its congressional districts to gain additional Democratic seats. Asking the justices to block a May 8th ruling by the state Virginia Supreme Court that invalidated an amendment to the Virginia Constitution that allowed the state's legislature to enact a law, a new congressional map, before the midterms. But the AG's emergency appeal found no traction at the nation's highest court, which many legal experts considered a long shot because the Virginia Supreme Court's ruling rested on its interpretation of the state's constitution.
1: For now, Virginia is using the current congressional map. Six passengers from a cruise ship hit by the Hanta virus outbreak have arrived in Australia for a three-week quarantine. In the U.S., two passengers who were originally sent to Atlanta have been transferred elsewhere. 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
12: It looks like we can expect to see another above average day ahead for us here for today, with temperatures here this afternoon expected to get up right around about the mid 80s, as we normally should be around about the mid 70s here instead. We did see a warm front push through the region, and so even warmer by tomorrow with highs around about 90 degrees. A few spotty areas of showers and thunderstorms coming in this afternoon for tonight and then into your day on Sunday as well. Then it looks like we'll still have a chance here for your Monday, but starting to cool down a little bit as a cold front begins to push through the region. Temperatures more about where we should be into the mid-70s, but even dropping into the 50s here by Tuesday. Our forecast, though, for today, a few spotty showers and thunderstorms possible late. Blend of clouds and sunshine develops a high in the mid-80s. Breezy east winds gust as high as 25 miles per hour. Tonight, chance for showers and storms, cloudy, a low near 57. Sunday, a slight chance for rain and storms early. Partial sunshine develops a high around 90 degrees. Monday, chance for storms, high of 73. I'm weatherology meteorologist Jennifer Wojcicki, and that's KTIC weather on Classic Country KTIC.
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0: There you go, a little foolhardy memory from the King, Mr. George Strait. Before that, Johnny Horton and Trisha Yearwood here inside the 11 o'clock hour. Don't forget to join us for high school baseball on our sister station, 107.9 Bull, as Guardian Angels Central Catholic West Point Beamer Patriots are going to take on Elkhorn and Mount Michael in the Class C State Baseball Tournament. We'll have the first game for you approximately, it'll be 30 minutes after the game that officially got underway at 10 o'clock this morning. So again, the game could start at 12:30. It could start at 1 o'clock. It just kind of depends on how fast that first game goes ahead of them. They are going to do a rolling schedule today due to the possible inclement weather that could be headed their way. So once again, once the first game is done, they will have the second game between West Point, Beamer, Guardian Angels, Central Catholic, and Elkhorn Mount Michael 30 minutes after that one. So again, it could start as early as noon. It just kind of depends on how quick that first game goes this morning. But again, you can tune in for that with sports director Juliana Chick. We'll have that for you on our sister station, 107.9 The Bull.
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0: Donnie West, a little country sunshine on Classic Country, KTIC. Coming up at the bottom of the hour, we'll check in with the latest bottom of the hour Fox News update. Stay tuned for that. And then also, we got your NRCS program right around the corner. And another quick check of the forecast right here on 840 Country, KTIC.
1: Good morning. This is Cameron Droz with the Natural Resources Conservation Service in West Point. As we move into mid-May, many of you are preparing for spring turnout, so I want to take a couple of minutes to talk about grazing readiness, water needs, and planning ahead for drought. As we continue to get precipitation, cool season grasses will continue to wake up and grow fast. For many operations, May 15th is a common turnout date, but the exact timing really depends on your moisture conditions, not just this spring, but the rainfall you received last fall and winter. Taking a moment to walk your pastures and look closely at what's growing can give you a clearer picture of where things stand. Before turning cattle out, make sure your pastures have reached the 3 to 4 leaf stage. That's when grasses have stored enough energy in the root system to recover after grazing. Also consider which species dominate your pasture. Cool season grasses hit peak growth in May, while warm season grasses peak in June or early July. Matching turnout to plant growth protects your grass and sets you up for better forage production the rest of the season. And remember, early season decisions often have the biggest impact on how well your pastures hold up through to midsummer. Water availability is just as important as grass readiness. As temperatures rise, cattle water needs can double, sometimes triple, compared to early spring. Make sure tanks, pipelines, or natural sources are reliable, clean, and able to keep up with demand. It's worth checking flow rates, pump performance, and tank levels ahead of time so you're not troubleshooting during the first hot stretch. Catching issues early so you don't end up overusing a single point source and stressing both livestock and pastures is crucial. And finally, every operation needs a drought plan in place before turnout even begins. A solid drought plan includes trigger dates, firm check-in points when you evaluate moisture, forage growth, and stocking rate. If rainfall isn't where it needs to be by those dates, that's your signal to adjust grazing pressure or move cattle. Just as important is knowing where those animals will go if you have to pull them. Whether that means dry lotting, selling, or relocating, having a plan removes the guesswork when conditions tighten. Even in good moisture years, having that plan ready gives you confidence heading into the season. A successful grazing season starts long before the first hoof hits the grass. Grass species, precipitation, water systems, and drought triggers all play a role. Taking the time now to prepare will pay off all summer long. If you have questions about turnout timing, drought planning, or pasture health, contact your local NRCS office. Thank you for listening and have a great day.
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4: So Virginia's current voting map will stay put at least for now. The Supreme Court has rejected Democratic redistricting efforts.
5: Virginia Governor Abigail Spanberg is now criticizing the High Court's decision, saying it goes against what Virginians had voted for. She says, as governor, I will make sure voters know when and how to cast their votes this year.
4: Fox's Madeline Rivera. More than 200,000 commuters are bracing for the worst in the Northeast.
6: Thousands of workers for the Long Island Railroad walked off the job around 12:01 this morning, bringing the nation's busiest passenger railway to a grinding halt.
4: Fox's Chanley Painter. Among the major sticking points, wages and health care costs, the railroad argues meeting union demands would mean fare hikes for riders. 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
9: Still looks like we can expect to see another above average afternoon ahead for us here for today. With temperatures here this afternoon expected to get up right around about the mid-80s, as we normally should be around about the mid-70s here instead. We did see a warm front push through the region, and so even warmer by tomorrow with highs around about 90 degrees. A few spotty areas of showers and thunderstorms coming in this afternoon for tonight and then into your day on Sunday as well. Then it looks like we'll still have a chance here for your Monday, but starting to cool down a little bit as the cold front begins to push through the region. Temperatures more about where we should be into the mid-70s, but even dropping into the 50s, partial sunshine develops, a high around 90 degrees. Monday chance for storms, high of 73. I'm weatherology meteorologist Jennifer Wojcicki, and that's KTIC weather on Classic Country KTIC.

0: It's Leon Rimes, and we got that one-way ticket to Classic Country, KTIC. Is that a wrap it up for me, Doug Anderson? Hopefully you can enjoy the rest of your afternoon. We'll do our best to continue to keep you in touch and keep our eyes on the skies with some possible severe weather that could be headed our way later on this afternoon, this evening, and then also coming up tomorrow afternoon and tomorrow evening, and then again on Monday. A couple of big rounds of severe weather could be impacting the KTIC listening area, and when it does, we'll keep you in touch. Talk again soon. Keep it locked here on Classic Country, KTIC.
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7: Daily Chapel, a message of hope and love in Christ from your neighbors, the people of the Lutheran Church, Missouri Synod.
8: In the name of the Father, and of the Son, and of the Holy Spirit, Amen. This is Pastor Lawson Short of St. Peter Lutheran in North Bend, Nebraska, and this is Daily Chapel. This week, Daily Chapel is sponsored by the Sisters in Faith of St. Peter Lutheran here in North Bend. Well, this past Thursday, the church celebrated the ascension of our Lord. Therefore, this week on Daily Chapel, we have been meditating upon verses that pertain to our Lord's ascension. Today, we will meditate upon these words of Scripture from Acts chapter 1, verses 10 and 11. And while they were gazing into heaven as he went, behold, two men stood by them in white robes and said, Men of Galilee, why do you stand looking into heaven? This Jesus who was taken up from you into heaven will come in the same way as you saw him go into heaven. Because of gravity, what goes up must come down. Throw a rock up into the air, that's going to come down. Launch a toy rocket into the air, and it's going to fall down somewhere. I remember playing with toy rockets as a kid and looking up into the sky, trying to track where they went, and going to retrieve them once they fell to the ground. Well, at the ascension of Jesus in Acts, we are given a truly funny picture. The disciples watched as Jesus was lifted up from among them and disappeared from their sight in a cloud. And dumbfounded, not knowing what to do, they just kept staring into the clouds, trying to spot Jesus. Maybe they thought to themselves, hey, what goes up must come down again, right? Well, a couple of angels had to set them straight. Why are you guys looking up into the sky? Yes, Jesus will come again, but not yet. When he does, it will be just as miraculous and more so than when he first ascended into heaven. But all that's still to come. When Jesus comes again, then will be the final judgment of this world. There will be no more time to repent, confess sins, to believe the gospel, or confess to the world the truth. When Jesus comes at the sound of the trumpet, at the sound of an archangel, all people will be separated as one separates the sheep from the goats. And those who do not believe will go to eternal separation from God in hell. But the righteous shall live forever with Christ in his kingdom that has no end. And so what does that mean for not only the apostles then, but for us now? The time for work is now. Soon Jesus would send to the apostles the Holy Spirit on Pentecost, and it would be time for work. Time for the apostles to go and spread the gospel to all nations, to baptize and to teach all Jesus commanded us. And so the time still is today. God is delaying the last day so that more can hear, so that he may continue to work through his church to spread the gospel to all nations and to generations yet to come. Now, as a church, that doesn't mean we go into panic mode. No, we trust the Lord's going to continue to work in this world. But it means we should have a sense of urgency, that we should be zealous for supporting the work of the church, that we should be zealous for the preaching of the gospel, so that we would be zealous that more people would come to know about our Lord and Savior Jesus Christ. For what goes up must come down. Yes, that's true for physical things on this earth, simply because of gravity. But we know our Lord, who ascended into heaven, will one day soon come down again in the same way, in power and great glory. For he who has promised is faithful, and he will surely do it. And for all this, thanks be to God. Amen. This has been Pastor Lawson Short of St. Peter Lutheran in North Bend, Nebraska. If you're in the North Bend area, we'd like to invite you to join us on Sundays for worship at 9 a.m. Also, you can find us online and follow our worship services live on our Facebook page. Just search for St. Peter Lutheran, North Bend, Nebraska, and you will find us. The grace of our Lord Jesus Christ, the love of God, and the communion of the Holy Spirit be with you always. Amen.
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1: A big contest for an incumbent. I'm Pam Puso, Fox News. Polls are open in Louisiana, where Senate Republican Bill Cassidy is fighting for his political life.
2: Unlike previous Louisiana primaries, which listed candidates of all parties on the same ballot, today's Senate race is being conducted as separate closed party primaries. That's in the Senate race. Adding to the complexity, U.S. House candidate names are still listed on today's ballot, but votes for them will not be counted. That's because Governor Jeff Landry has postponed U.S. House elections in this state until November to allow lawmakers time to redraw the state's congressional districts. This following a Supreme Court ruling striking down racial gerrymandering in a majority black district here in Louisiana.
1: Fox's Jonathan Seri. Cassidy voted to convict President Trump in his second impeachment. The president has called him a disloyal disaster. The Supreme Court is denying Virginia's bid to restore a congressional map that favors Democrats.
3: Last week, the Virginia Attorney General launched a last-ditch effort to the Supreme Court in hopes of reviving the state's plan to redraw its congressional districts to gain additional Democratic seats. Asking the justices to block a May 8th ruling by the state Virginia Supreme Court that invalidated an amendment to the Virginia Constitution that allowed the state's legislature to enact a law, a new congressional map, before the midterms. But the AG's emergency appeal found no traction at the nation's highest court, which many legal experts considered a long shot because the Virginia Supreme Court's ruling rested on its interpretation of the state's constitution.
1: Fox's Chanley Painter. Thousands rallying in Alabama. They're calling out rollbacks to the Voting Rights Act. 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
13: Still looks like we can expect to see another above average afternoon ahead for us here for today. With temperatures here this afternoon expected to get up right around about the mid-80s, as we normally should be around about the mid-70s here instead. We did see a warm front push through the region, and so even warmer by tomorrow with highs around about 90 degrees. A few spotty areas of showers and thunderstorms coming in this afternoon for tonight and then into your day on Sunday as well. Then it looks like we'll still have a chance here for your Monday, but starting to cool down a little bit as the cold front begins to push through the region. Temperatures more about where we should be into the mid-70s, but even dropping into the 50s here by Tuesday. Our forecast this afternoon. A few spotty showers and thunderstorms possible late. Blend of clouds and sunshine develops, a high in the mid-80s. Breezy east winds gust as high as 25 miles per hour. Tonight, chance for showers and storms. Cloudy, a low near 57. Sunday, a slight chance for rain and storms early. Partial sunshine develops, a high around 90 degrees. Monday, chance for storms, high of 73. I'm weatherology meteorologist Jennifer Wojcicki, and that's KTIC weather on Classic Country KTIC.
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come on? Yeah, 10-4, Big Ben, for sure, for sure. By golly, it's clean clear to Flagtown, come on. Yeah, it's a big 10-4 there, Big Ben. Yeah,

0: Ejaculatory, Big Ben. You're still too close. See how them hulk is starting to close up my sinuses. Mercy's sake, you better back off another 10.
1: Well, we rolled up Interstate 44 like a rocket sled on rails. We tore up all of our swindle sheets and left them setting on the scales. By the time we hit that Chi-town, them bears was getting smart. They'd brought up some reinforcements from the Illinois National Guard. There's armored cars, tanks, jeeps, and rigs of every size. Yeah, them chicken coops was full of bears, and choppers filled the skies. Well, we shot the line, we went for broke, with 1,000 screaming trucks, and 11 long-haired friends of Jesus in a chartreuse microbus.
0: Rubber duck to Sodbuster. Come on, are you out? 10-4, Sodbuster. Listen, you want to put that microbus in behind that suicide jockey? Yeah, he's hauling dynamite. He needs all the help he can get.
1: Well, we laid a strip for the Jersey Shore and prepared to cross the line. I could see the bridge was lined with bears, but it didn't have a doggone dime. I says, Pigpen, this here's a rubber duck.

0: Classic Country, KTIC. Good afternoon. I'm J.D. Gibbs. Hope you enjoyed your time with Doug Anderson on Classic Country Saturday morning. And I'm definitely already enjoying all of these great tunes. Ronnie Millsap before him, Omaha's own C.W. McCall and Convoy. We have Lori Morgan, the Oak Ridge Boys, and Waylon Jennings coming up on Classic Country, KTIC.
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0: Classic Country KTIC. How fitting that you and I would hear that on a weekend after it was made famous at the beginning of weekends for many years. The theme from the Dukes of Hazzard from Waylon Jennings. Used to hear it every Friday night on CBS when I was a kid. We have information from Fox News and the KTIC Weather Center coming up. Then we'll get back to the country with Tim McGraw and Tammy Wynette on Classic Country KTIC.
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4: I'm Pam Puso. Taking out terrorists. President Trump says a top ISIS leader has been killed in Africa during a joint operation between the U.S. and Nigeria.
5: The president indicates sources have been tracking Abu Bilal al-Manuki's, keeping the U.S. and Nigeria informed of what the ISIS leader has been doing. The president of Nigeria saying al-Manuki, along with several of his lieutenants, were killed.
4: Fox's Madeline Rivera in Washington. The polls are open across Louisiana.
6: It's a primary that some expect may lead to a runoff election as incumbent Senator Bill Cassidy is fighting to defend his seat against several challengers.
4: Fox's Chanley Painter. In 2021, Senator Cassidy voted to convict President Trump after his impeachment, one of only seven Senate Republicans. America's listening to Fox News.
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8: Still looks like we can expect to see another above average afternoon ahead for us here for today. With temperatures here this afternoon expected to get up right around about the mid-80s, as we normally should be around about the mid-70s here instead. We did see a warm front push through the region, and so even warmer by tomorrow with highs around about 90 degrees. A few spotty areas of showers and thunderstorms coming in this afternoon for tonight and then into your day on Sunday as well. Then it looks like we'll still have a chance here for your Monday, but starting to cool down a little bit as the cold front begins to push through the region. Temperatures more about where we should be into the mid-70s, but even dropping into the 50s here by Tuesday. Our forecast this afternoon, a few spotty showers and thunderstorms possible late. Blend of clouds and sunshine develops, a high in the mid-80s. Breezy east winds gust as high as 25 miles per hour. Tonight, chance for showers and storms, cloudy, a low near 57. Sunday, a slight chance for rain and storms early. Partial sunshine develops, a high around 90 degrees. Monday, chance for storms, high of 73. I'm weatherology meteorologist Jennifer Wojcicki, and that's KTIC weather on Classic Country KTIC.
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1: Getting involved in statewide politics, I'm Roger Stern, Fox News. President Trump inserting himself in today's Senate primary in Louisiana, where Republican Senator Bill Cassidy is running for re-election. Fox's Jonathan Seri with details.
2: He was one of just seven Republicans to vote in favor of convicting the president during his 2021 impeachment trial. Senator Cassidy faces Republican primary challenges from Louisiana State Treasurer John Fleming and Congresswoman Julia Letlow. Now, for President Trump, this race is personal. He is attacking the incumbent. He says Senator Bill Cassidy of Louisiana is a disloyal disaster. Bill Cassidy is a sleazebag, a terrible guy who is bad for Louisiana.
1: And the Supreme Court's dealt a legal blow to Democrats in Virginia.
3: Last week, the Virginia Attorney General launched a last-ditch effort to the Supreme Court in hopes of reviving the state's plan to redraw its congressional districts to gain additional Democratic seats, asking the justices to block a May 8th ruling by the state Virginia Supreme Court that invalidated an amendment to the Virginia Constitution that allowed the state's legislature to enact a law, a new congressional map, before the midterms. But the AG's emergency appeal found no traction at the nation's highest court, which many legal experts considered a long shot because the Virginia Supreme Court's ruling rested on its interpretation of the state's constitution.
1: Fox's Jen Lee Painter. For now, Virginia's using the current congressional map. And six passengers from a cruise ship have arrived in Australia for a three-week quarantine. 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
6: Northwest winds are moving across the area at 15 miles per hour this afternoon, gusting to 20 miles per hour, with partly sunny skies and a high of 70 degrees. Tonight, we're staying mostly clear with a low of 45. Monday, isolated rain showers build to scattered showers and thunderstorms over the afternoon, mostly sunny skies and a high of 76. West winds at 20 miles per hour, gust to 30. Rain showers continue Tuesday morning before tapering off over the afternoon. Cloudy skies with a high of 57. North winds at 15 miles per hour, gust to 25 as a cold front moves through. That's going to cool temperatures through the middle of the week. Wednesday, isolated rain showers, mostly cloudy with a high of 56. Isolated showers on Thursday with mostly sunny skies and a high of 66. I'm weatherology meteorologist Bella Pittman. That's KTIC weather on Classic Country KTIC.
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1: The great cattle mystery. Ever driven by a pasture and noticed all the cattle facing the same direction? Farmers have known about this for centuries. They'll tell you cattle face into the wind to stay warm, or turn their broadside to the sun on cold mornings to soak up heat. Smart animals, right? But here's where it gets interesting. Back in 2008, scientists studying thousands of Google Earth images claimed they found something wild. On calm days, cattle might actually be lining up north and south with Earth's magnetic field, like living compasses. Now, the scientific jury's still out on that one. But here's what we do know for sure. Whether it's wind, sun, herd instinct, or maybe even something we haven't figured out yet, cattle are a lot smarter than most people give them credit for. And the farmers that work with them every day, they notice things the rest of us miss. Speaking of smart things you don't want to miss, be listening Monday for your chance to win a $10 More Meat Monday gift certificate. 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
5: Still looks like we can expect to see another above average afternoon ahead for us here for today, with temperatures here this afternoon expected to get up right around about the mid-80s, as we normally should be around about the mid-70s here instead. We did see a warm front push through the region, and so even warmer by tomorrow with highs around about 90 degrees. A few spotty areas of showers and thunderstorms coming in this afternoon for tonight and then into your day on Sunday as well. Then it looks like we'll still have a chance here for your Monday, but starting to cool down a little bit as a cold front begins to push through the region. Temperatures more about where we should be into the mid-70s, but even dropping into the 50s here by Tuesday. Our forecast this afternoon, a few spotty showers and storms possible late. Partial sunshine develops with temperatures holding steady. Breezy east winds gust as high as 25 miles per hour. Tonight, chance for showers and storms, cloudy, a low near 57. Sunday, a slight chance for rain and storms early. Partial sunshine develops, a high around 90 degrees. Monday, chance for storms, high of 73. I'm weatherology meteorologist Jennifer Wojcicki, and that's KTIC weather on Classic Country KTIC.
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1: 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Jeff Hostert with 50 black first calf pairs. These are big broody heifers with a stout set of calves and 65 black white face, short solid to broken mouth pairs. Stephen Matt Kaup with a complete dispersion of 22 reputation black second calf to solid mouth pairs. Brad Larson with 22 black white face first calf pairs. All calves are AI sired by Dynamic, Signal, or Architect. Sabatka Cattle and Hay with 30 short-term pairs. Wes Palmer, 23 first calf pairs. Jay Stewart, 30 black and Hereford third calvers to solid mouth fall cows. Brad, Bow, and Tate Proviance, 20 black first calf heifers to running age cows calve in June. Mike and Brandon Hoster, 12 head of young black white face fall calvers. Barnes Ranch, 13 Hereford running age fall cows. Kurt Morrow, 10 Red Angus first calf heifers, plus several more. Check out our website for more details and videos. That's 200 pairs and over 100 bred cows Tuesday, May 19th at the Old Reliable Atkinson Livestock Market.
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1: Another terrorist wiped off the earth. I'm John Saucier, Fox News. Several ISIS leaders actually were killed in Nigeria during a joint operation between U.S. forces and Nigerian forces. President Trump sharing news of the strike on social media. Fox's Alex Hogan is at the White House with the latest.
2: The U.S. military says this was a joint operation between U.S. forces and armed forces in Nigeria to kill multiple leaders in ISIS in Nigeria early this morning, local time, in the U.S. military's Africa Command releasing footage of the strike that was carried out, saying that Abu Bilal al-Manuki was a key figure in ISIS who provided strategic guidance and financial operations in developing and manufacturing weapons. No U.S. service members were harmed, and officials tell Fox that all service members made it back safely. President Trump made the announcement on Truth Social, writing, Abu Bilal al-Manuki, second in command of ISIS globally, thought he could hide in Africa, but little did he know, we had sources who kept us informed on what he was doing.
1: The Nigerian president thanking President Trump claimed the strike was an example of the cooperation between the two countries. President Trump actually just got back from a trip to China, that nation agreeing to buy hundreds of planes from Boeing and more U.S. soybeans. Senator Jerry Moran was on Fox News Live with some thoughts on the meeting and what he hopes China will do.
3: I think what we're looking for is to China to say exactly what they've agreed to. And then, of course, we need to make certain that they live up to that agreement.
1: Chinese President Xi Jinping is set to visit the United States in September for another meeting. And workers for New York's Long Island Railroad are now on strike, bringing the busiest commuter rail system in North America to a halt. The railroad president is Robert Free.
4: If it were to become resolved, we would need time. It's contingent upon what time it would be settled. So it would be difficult for me at this point to say if it was settled at this time, we'd have service back at that time. But rest assured, we would look to get service back as soon as possible.
1: That guy's going to have a busy weekend. 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
19: Still looks like we can expect to see another above average afternoon ahead for us here for today. With temperatures here this afternoon expected to get up right around about the mid-80s, as we normally should be around about the mid-70s here instead. We did see a warm front push through the region, and so even warmer by tomorrow with highs around about 90 degrees. A few spotty areas of showers and thunderstorms coming in this afternoon for tonight and then into your day on Sunday as well. Then it looks like we'll still have a chance here for your Monday, but starting to cool down a little bit as the cold front begins to push through the region. Temperatures more about where we should be into the mid-70s, but even dropping into the 50s here by Tuesday. Our forecast this afternoon. A few spotty showers and storms possible late. Partial sunshine develops with temperatures holding steady. Breezy east winds gust as high as 25 miles per hour. Tonight, chance for showers and storms. Cloudy, a low near 57. Sunday, a slight chance for rain and storms early. Partial sunshine develops, a high around 90 degrees. Monday, chance for storms, high of 73. I'm weatherology meteorologist Jennifer Wojcicki, and that's KTIC weather on Classic Country KTIC.
11: Tacos, burgers, steaks, beef. 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

0: Classic Country KTIC. Do you sing along with that one like I do every time we play it? Man, I had it cranked up loud. Hank Williams Jr., a country boy can survive, and I turn it up loud enough that if my singing's off, I can't hear it because the studio monitors are too loud. With our top cash price, we're going to be buying 107.9 bushels of corn at $8.40 per bushel. 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Thank you to Siffering Landscaping and Garden Center east of Fremont, Lane's Tree Service, Kelp Seed and Fertilizer of West Point of Fremont, Richard Zag Agency, Wisner Care Center. 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

0: 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We have Deborah Allen and Brooks and Dunn coming up after our weather forecast here on Classic Country KTIC.
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5: Jane Fergus, President Trump announcing a top ISIS leader was killed in a joint U.S.-Nigeria operation.
6: Abu Bilal al-Manuki was a key figure in ISIS who provided strategic guidance and financial operations in developing and manufacturing weapons.
5: The strike was carried out in Nigeria and no U.S. service members were harmed. That was Fox's Alex Hogan. The Organization of Iranian American Communities protesting today in Washington, D.C. to free Iran. Demonstrators calling for an end to the regime's executions, recognition of Iranian people's struggle to overthrow the regime, and a democratic, secular Iran. 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
10: Still looks like we can expect to see another above average afternoon ahead for us here for today. With temperatures here this afternoon expected to get up right around about the mid-80s, as we normally should be around about the mid-70s here instead. We did see a warm front push through the region, and so even warmer by tomorrow with highs around about 90 degrees. A few spotty areas of showers and thunderstorms coming in this afternoon for tonight and then into your day on Sunday as well. Then it looks like we'll still have a chance here for your Monday, but starting to cool down a little bit as a cold front begins to push through the region. Temperatures more about where we should be into the mid-70s, but even dropping into the 50s here by Tuesday. Our forecast this afternoon. A few spotty showers and storms possible late. Partial sunshine develops with temperatures holding steady. Breezy east winds gust as high as 25 miles per hour. Tonight, chance for showers and storms. Cloudy, a low near 57. Sunday, a slight chance for rain and storms early. Partial sunshine develops, a high around 90 degrees. Monday, chance for storms, high of 73. I'm weatherology meteorologist Jennifer Wojcicki, and that's KTIC weather on Classic Country KTIC.
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0: 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Hopefully you've been checking that out. We have Tim McGraw in Alabama on the way here on Classic Country KTIC.
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2: A joint strike takes out a leader. I'm Jane Fergus, Fox News. As President Trump says the U.S. and Nigeria took out a top ISIS leader, Israel is making a similar claim about one of its enemies. Fox's Roger Stern has more.
3: Israel says it killed the leader of the Hamas military wing in an airstrike. Israel adds that Izz al-Din al-Haddad was one of the last remaining Hamas commanders who helped plan the October 7th attack nearly 3 years ago, which killed 1,200 and saw more than 250 people taken hostage. Now Israel killed six other people along with al-Haddad, according to his family. The killings come as the ceasefire between Israel and Hamas remains fragile, with both sides arguing over Hamas's disarmament. Roger Stern, Fox News.
2: Meanwhile, new details emerging in the 2025 murder of two Israeli embassy staffers. Fox's Madeline Rivera in Washington, D.C. with more.
4: Federal prosecutors say Elias Rodriguez was motivated by political bias and hatred. Rodriguez is now facing multiple charges, including murder, terrorism, and hate crimes. Authorities say he planned extensively for this attack, flying to D.C. from Chicago with his gun. Investigators say surveillance video showed Rodriguez shooting 26-year-old Sarah Milgram and 30-year-old Yaron Leshinsky after they left a young diplomat's reception at the Capitol Jewish Museum. As Milgram tried to crawl away, Rodriguez allegedly approached her and shot more rounds. Court papers state Rodriguez then went inside the museum. He displayed a red keffiyeh and said, "I did it for Palestine, I did it for Gaza," and as police officers removed him from the building, he called out, "Free Palestine."
2: Rodriguez has pleaded not guilty. The Department of Justice is seeking the death penalty. 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
9: Still looks like we can expect to see another above average afternoon ahead for us here for today. With temperatures here this afternoon expected to get up right around about the mid-80s, as we normally should be around about the mid-70s here instead. We did see a warm front push through the region, and so even warmer by tomorrow with highs around about 90 degrees. A few spotty areas of showers and thunderstorms coming in this afternoon for tonight and then into your day on Sunday as well. Then it looks like we'll still have a chance here for your Monday, but starting to cool down a little bit as the cold front begins to push through the region. Temperatures more about where we should be into the mid-70s, but even dropping into the 50s here by Tuesday. Our forecast this afternoon. A few spotty showers and storms possible late. Partial sunshine develops with temperatures holding steady. Breezy east winds gust as high as 25 miles per hour. Tonight, chance for showers and storms. Cloudy, a low near 57. Sunday, a slight chance for rain and storms early. Partial sunshine develops, a high around 90 degrees. Monday, chance for storms, high of 73. I'm weatherology meteorologist Jennifer Wojcicki, and that's KTIC weather on Classic Country KTIC.
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11: You know, this old world is full of singers, but just a few are chosen to tear your heart out when they sing. 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

You know the heart of country music still beats in Luke the Drifter. You can tell it when he sang I Saw the Light. Old Marty, Hank and Lefty, why, I can feel them right here with me.

0: Classic Country, KTIC, Billy Dean, only here for a little while. Good afternoon, I'm J.D. Gibbs. I enjoy my weekend time with you, and weekdays I'm here from 11 in the morning till 2 in the afternoon. In the middle of that time, from 11:30 to 1:30, KTIC's Midday in Mid-America, brought to you by Tri-County Ag. 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We have special guests each week. Greg Wagner from Nebraska Game and Parks is one of those guests. He joins us each Wednesday afternoon on KTIC's Midday in Mid-America. Again, it's brought to you by Tri-County Ag. We have Randy Travis and Travis Tritt and people that don't have Travis in their name coming up next on Classic Country KTIC.
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3: Jane Fergus, President Trump announcing a top ISIS leader was killed in a joint U.S.-Nigeria operation.
4: Abu Bilal al-Manuki was a key figure in ISIS who provided strategic guidance and financial operations in developing and manufacturing weapons.
3: The strike was carried out in Nigeria and no U.S. service members were harmed. That was Fox's Alex Hogan. The Organization of Iranian American Communities protesting today in Washington, D.C. to free Iran. Demonstrators calling for an end to the regime's executions, recognition of Iranian people's struggle to overthrow the regime, and a democratic, secular Iran. America's listening to Fox News.
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12: Showers and thunderstorms move across the region tonight with mostly cloudy skies and a low of 57. East winds at 20 miles per hour, gust to 30. Those gusty winds continue and build on Sunday with rain showers and thunderstorms, partly sunny skies and a high of 89. We'll see southeast winds at 30 miles per hour, gust up to 45 miles per hour. On Monday, rain showers and thunderstorms, mostly cloudy with a high of 67, much cooler, with north winds at 15 miles per hour, gusting to 25 miles per hour. Tuesday, Isolated rain showers taper off through the morning, leaving mostly cloudy skies and a high of 57. Northwest winds at 25 miles per hour, gust to 35. Wednesday, mostly sunny with a high of 62. Mostly sunny on Thursday. I'm weatherology meteorologist Bella Pittman, and that's KTIC weather on Classic Country KTIC.
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1: A one-way ticket to hell. I'm John Saucier, Fox News. Several ISIS leaders killed in Nigeria during a joint operation between U.S. forces and Nigerian forces. President Trump sharing news of the strike on social media. Fox's Alex Hogan at the White House with more.
2: The U.S. military says this was a joint operation between U.S. forces and armed forces in Nigeria to kill multiple leaders in ISIS in Nigeria early this morning, local time, in the U.S. military's Africa Command releasing footage of the strike that was carried out, saying that Abu Bilal al-Manuki was a key figure in ISIS who provided strategic guidance and financial operations in developing and manufacturing weapons. No U.S. service members were harmed, and officials tell Fox that all service members made it back safely. President Trump made the announcement on Truth Social, writing, Abu Bilal al-Manuki, second in command of ISIS globally, thought he could hide in Africa, but little did he know, we had sources who kept us informed on what he was doing.
1: The Nigerian president thanking President Trump and claimed the strike was an example of the cooperation between the two countries. The Organization of Iranian-American Communities with a protest today in Washington, D.C., calling for a more secular Iran and an end to political executions. An exiled dissident group, People's Mojahedin Organization of Iran, they were involved in the protest. We heard from member Kimia Arya, who spoke at the rally, discussing the important role that women have played in fighting for change.
3: They've challenged misogyny, they've challenged dictatorship, and they have demonstrated the pivotal role women play, standing at the front lines in the struggle for freedom.
1: Organizers calling for recognition of the Iranian people's struggle to overthrow the regime in a more secular republic. President Trump's back from China. When he agreed with that nation to buy hundreds of planes from Boeing, China will, and more U.S. soybeans. Senator Jerry Moran on Fox News Live with some thoughts on the meeting and what he hopes China will do.
4: I think what we're looking for is to China to say exactly what they've agreed to. And then, of course, we need to make certain that they live up to that agreement.
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13: Showers and thunderstorms move across the region tonight with mostly cloudy skies and a low of 57. East winds at 20 miles per hour, gust to 30. Those gusty winds continue and build on Sunday with rain showers and thunderstorms, partly sunny skies and a high of 89. We'll see southeast winds at 30 miles per hour, gust up to 45 miles per hour. On Monday, rain showers and thunderstorms, mostly cloudy with a high of 67, much cooler, with north winds at 15 miles per hour, gusting to 25 miles per hour. Tuesday, Isolated rain showers taper off through the morning, leaving mostly cloudy skies and a high of 57. Northwest winds at 25 miles per hour, gust to 35. Wednesday, mostly sunny with a high of 62. Mostly sunny on Thursday. I'm weatherology meteorologist Bella Pittman, and that's KTIC weather on Classic Country KTIC.
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0: Classic Country, KTIC Sunflower from Glenn Campbell. With our spring break promotion, we get people qualified, and then out of the qualifiers, we've been drawing winners, and we have more winner positions to fill. And each winner has a delicious meal delivered to them and their crew in the field. This is brought to you by Strong Field Resources, Wagner Tire and Auto Repair, West Point, Kelp Seed and Fertilizer, West Point of Fremont, Weston's Farm Repair, your local Vermeer dealer, Nebraska Lottery, over $1 billion back to Nebraska, AFAN, the Alliance for the Future of Agriculture in Nebraska. 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Let's see who we have coming up. How about Conway Twitty, Hank Williams Jr., and others on Classic Country KTIC.
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I'm J.D. 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We are part of the Nebraska Rural Radio Association. You may know this if you've been around for a while, but if not, the whole reason our association and our network of stations across Nebraska were created was to give more accessible weather information. That is, honest to goodness, the main reason that our network of stations in Nebraska was created, to give better, more accurate weather coverage. So you can depend on us when severe weather hits. We have the potential for severe weather through Monday. We'll see what's on the way, and you can depend on us for the

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7: Jane Fergus, an Iraqi man, Mohammed al-Sadi, charged with coordinating nearly 20 terror attacks in Europe, U.S., and Canada, has been brought to New York.
8: These are some of the cases. Planting bombs at the Israeli embassy in London, a Bank of America building in Paris, and a synagogue target in New York City, Los Angeles, and Scottsdale.
7: That's Fox's Alexis McAdams. In today's Louisiana primary, any votes for U.S. House candidates, even though their names are on the ballot, will not be counted.
9: That's because lawmakers are in the process of redrawing district boundaries for those congressional districts after a Supreme Court decision struck down racial gerrymandering.
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10: Showers and thunderstorms move across the region tonight with mostly cloudy skies and a low of 57. East winds at 20 miles per hour, gust to 30. Those gusty winds continue and build on Sunday with rain showers and thunderstorms, partly sunny skies and a high of 89. We'll see southeast winds at 30 miles per hour, gust up to 45 miles per hour. On Monday, rain showers and thunderstorms, mostly cloudy with a high of 67, much cooler, with north winds at 15 miles per hour, gusting to 25 miles per hour. Tuesday, isolated rain showers taper off through the morning, leaving mostly cloudy skies and a high of 57. Northwest winds at 25 miles per hour, gust to 35. Wednesday, mostly sunny with a high of 62. Mostly sunny on Thursday. I'm weatherology meteorologist Bella Pittman, and that's KTIC weather on Classic Country KTIC.
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0: 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We have John Anderson on the way in both, Hank Williams, Jr. and Sr. Tim McGraw is also coming up here on Classic Country KTIC.
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1: An Iraqi national nabbed for terror plots. I'm Jane Fergus, Fox News. An Iraqi man charged with coordinating nearly 20 terror attacks in Europe and planning attacks in the U.S. and Canada as well. He's been brought to New York. Fox's Alexis McAdams is in New York City with details on the arrest of Mohammed Dawood al-Saadi.
2: The targets were Americans, Jewish people, and any U.S. interests, according to investigators. These are some of the cases. Planning bombs at the Israeli embassy in London, a Bank of America building in Paris, and a synagogue target in New York City, Los Angeles, and Scottsdale. Al-Saadi was taken into custody in Turkey, taken down with information from an undercover agent who was posing as a member of a Mexican cartel group. They arrested Al-Saadi, brought him here to New York City, where he's facing six counts of terrorism-related offenses. For the motive in this investigation, the DOJ says the suspect was close to Qasem Soleimani. That's one of Iran's most powerful military commanders who was killed in a United States airstrike back in 2020. The feds believe his recent plans were retribution for taking that man out.
1: The investigation is ongoing, but federal officials say they believe al-Saadi was not acting alone. As President Trump says the U.S. and Nigeria took out a top ISIS leader, Israel is making a similar claim about one of its enemies.
3: Israel says it killed the leader of the Hamas military wing in an airstrike. Israel adds that Izz al-Din al-Haddad was one of the last remaining Hamas commanders who helped plan the October 7th attack nearly 3 years ago, which killed 1,200 and saw more than 250 people taken hostage. Now Israel killed six other people along with al-Haddad, according to his family. The killings come as the ceasefire between Israel and Hamas remains fragile.
1: It's Fox's Roger Stern. 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
17: Showers and thunderstorms move across the region tonight with mostly cloudy skies and a low of 57. East winds at 20 miles per hour, gust to 30. Those gusty winds continue and build on Sunday with rain showers and thunderstorms, partly sunny skies and a high of 89. We'll see southeast winds at 30 miles per hour, gust up to 45 miles per hour. On Monday, rain showers and thunderstorms, mostly cloudy with a high of 67, much cooler, with north winds at 15 miles per hour, gusting to 25 miles per hour. Tuesday, Isolated rain showers taper off through the morning, leaving mostly cloudy skies and a high of 57. Northwest winds at 25 miles per hour, gust to 35. Wednesday, mostly sunny with a high of 62. Mostly sunny on Thursday. I'm weatherology meteorologist Bella Pittman, and that's KTIC weather on Classic Country KTIC.
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1: I'm weatherology meteorologist Derek Height with a significant weather update. A severe thunderstorm watch continues until 1 a.m. early tomorrow morning. A severe thunderstorm watch means that conditions are favorable for the development of severe thunderstorms over the next several hours. Some of these storms may produce large hail and strong, damaging straight-line winds. Although tornadic development can't be ruled out, damaging hail and strong winds are likely to be the primary threat with developing storms. Storms can pop up quickly, so stay up to date on rapidly changing weather conditions and be prepared to take action if warnings are issued. A severe thunderstorm watch continues until 1 a.m. early tomorrow morning. Stay tuned for additional updates. I'm meteorologist Derek Height. Severe weather coverage is brought to you by The Glass Guy in Oakland, Nebraska, serving Northeast Nebraska for over 30 years.

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0: Classic Country, KTISE, all the gold in California from the Gatlin Brothers. Good evening, I'm J.D. Gibbs. Our yard is not big enough to need a lawn tractor. However, the previous place did have a huge yard, and a lawn tractor was very useful, saved a lot of time. However, even though it's overkill, I still use a lawn tractor to mow the yard a couple of times a week this time of year. And with my lawn tractor, it does not have a radio or any other sort of audio device on it. It does have a cup holder, which comes in handy, but I always have my phone in my pocket, so I want to listen to music while I'm working, and I just use the app. The KTIC radio app is brought to you by the Molnera Claw Group. 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Coming up, a Fox News update, our latest weather, and then country from Toby Keith and George Strait on Classic Country KTIC.
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5: I'm Deborah Valentine, a global leader for ISIS taken out by U.S. and Israeli forces in Africa. Fox's Alex Hogan reports.
6: Abu Bilal al-Manuki was a key figure in ISIS who provided strategic guidance and financial operations in developing and manufacturing weapons. No U.S. service members were harmed, and officials tell Fox that all service members made it back safely.
5: An Israeli airstrike in Gaza has killed Hamas military wing leader Izzeldin al-Haddad. The Israeli military said today that al-Haddad was one of the last surviving architects of the Hamas-led attacks on southern Israel on October 7, 2023. Hamas confirmed his death. The Republican primary underway in Louisiana. President Trump has expressed support for Congresswoman Julia Letlow to unseat incumbent Senator Bill Cassidy. Only GOP candidates are in the running. 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
8: Showers and thunderstorms move across the region tonight with mostly cloudy skies and a low of 57. East winds at 20 miles per hour, gust to 30. Those gusty winds continue and build on Sunday with rain showers and thunderstorms, partly sunny skies and a high of 89. We'll see southeast winds at 30 miles per hour, gust up to 45 miles per hour. On Monday, rain showers and thunderstorms, mostly cloudy with a high of 67, much cooler, with north winds at 15 miles per hour, gusting to 25 miles per hour. Tuesday, isolated rain showers taper off through the morning, leaving mostly cloudy skies and a high of 57. Northwest winds at 25 miles per hour, gust to 35. Wednesday, mostly sunny with a high of 62. Mostly sunny on Thursday. I'm weatherology meteorologist Bella Pittman, and that's KTIC weather on Classic Country KTIC.
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The National Weather Service in Omaha has issued a severe thunderstorm warning for southeastern Platte County in northeastern Nebraska until 6:30 p.m. At 5:37 p.m., a severe thunderstorm was located 4 miles southeast of Silver Creek, or 16 miles southwest of Columbus, moving north at 25 miles per hour. Expected hazards include quarter-size hail. Severe weather has been reported by the public reported quarter-size hail 7 miles west of Strumsburg with this storm. Impact, damage to vehicles is expected. This severe thunderstorm will be near Duncan around 5:50 p.m. Other locations in the path of the severe thunderstorm include Monroe and Platte Center. For your protection, move to an interior room on the lowest floor of a building. Repeating, a severe thunderstorm warning has been issued until 6:30 p.m. for the following county: Platte, Nebraska,

0: I'm weatherology meteorologist Derek Height with a significant weather update. A severe thunderstorm warning has been issued until 6:30 p.m. this evening for Platte County. At roughly 5:35 p.m., the strongest part of the storm was near Silver Creek, pushing north at about 25 miles an hour. This is primarily a large hail event with hail the size of quarters. For your safety, stay inside and away from windows until the storm passes. Large hail can easily shatter glass, causing injury. If you're caught outside, take shelter in a sturdy building or a hardtop car. Take shelter now. Once again, a severe thunderstorm warning continues until 6:30 p.m. this evening for Platte County. Remember, this storm has the potential for quarter-size hail. Stay tuned for additional updates. I'm meteorologist Derek Height. Severe weather coverage is brought to you by The Glass Guy in Oakland, Nebraska, serving Northeast Nebraska for over 30 years.
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1: Severe weather coverage brought to you in part by the Glass County at Oakland, Nebraska, serving Northeast Nebraska for over 30 years. From the KTIC Weather Center, I'm Doug Anderson. Well, we got some severe weather that is set to roll into the area this afternoon. Severe thunderstorm warning for southeastern Platte County till 6:30 tonight. That storm is located about 4 miles southeast of Silver Creek and again moving its way up to the north at about 25 miles per hour. Quarter-size hail possible with this storm. Actually do have public reported that quarter-size hail 7 miles west of Stromsburg with this storm as it's gradually pushed its way up to the north. And again, this severe thunderstorm is going to impact the community of Duncan as we speak. Other locations that will eventually be impacted include the community of Monroe and also the community of a Plant Center as well. Eventually could push its way up to the north and impact our friends along Highway 81, include the community of Tarnoff and eventually Humphrey and Creston if it continues to strengthen and push its way to the north. And again, with Doppler radar indicated hail up to over an inch in diameter reported just to the south of Silver Creek. So again, we do have a pretty strong storm that it continues to push its way up to the north. And again, severe thunderstorm warning for southeastern Platte County. That'll continue till 6:30. And again, quarter-size hail possible with this storm. Now, a little stronger storms just to the south and west of there as well. Still got a severe thunderstorm warning that's been issued for northwestern York County. And again, now they say that one has actually been allowed to be canceled. But we do have a couple of other warnings that continue till 6. That'll be for our friends in east central Nance County, northeastern Merrick County, and central Polk County. Severe thunderstorm is located near Osceola and pushing its way out to the north at 35 miles per hour. Golf ball size hail possible with this storm and also winds gusting up to near 60 miles per hour. Again, the community of Silver Creek expected to be impacted by this storm as again, severe thunderstorm warning continues for our friends. Once again, it'll be for our friends in east central Nance, northeastern Merrick, and also central Polk counties until 6 o'clock tonight. So that's for about another 9 minutes. We'll see if that warning continues or if they expand it. We'll continue to keep you in touch. So once again, those are the latest warnings that we have kind of impacting the KTIC listening area at this time. Again, we'll do our best to continue to keep you in touch with the latest severe weather information as it becomes available, of course, online anytime. You can check it out, of course, at kticradio.com. And again, we'll continue to keep you in touch. As also, don't forget, they did issue a severe thunderstorm watch. That'll continue till 1 o'clock tomorrow morning. Severe thunderstorm watch will continue for portions of the listening area until 1 o'clock tomorrow morning. We'll continue to keep you in touch on air and online as severe weather coverage brought to you in part by the Glass Sky in Oakland, Nebraska, serving Northeast Nebraska for over 30 years. From the KTIC Weather Center, I'm Doug Anderson. Got something to say? Let us hear it.
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1: 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I walk the line from Johnny Cash. I'm J.D. Gibbs. I appreciate my time with you here always, so if you'll be around tomorrow, I'll be in just after noon till just before 2, and then again just after 5 in the evening for a couple of hours to enjoy more great country music with you, like Alan Jackson's She's Got the Rhythm on Classic Country KTIC.

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1: A top ISIS leader killed. I'm Deborah Valentine, Fox News. Several ISIS leaders killed in Nigeria during a joint operation between U.S. and Nigerian forces. Fox's Alex Hogan is at the White House with details.
2: The U.S. military says this was a joint operation between U.S. forces and armed forces in Nigeria to target and kill several members of ISIS. The U.S. military's Africa Command releasing footage and calling ISIS leader Abu Bilal al-Manuki the most active terrorist in the world, saying that he had a history of helping plan attacks and abductions. Officials tell Fox that all service members who were involved in this strike did make it back safely. President Trump made the initial announcement on Truth Social, writing, al-Manuki, second-in-command of ISIS globally, thought he could hide in Africa, but little did he know we had sources who kept us informed on what he was doing.
1: The Nigerian president thanked President Trump and claimed that the strike was an example of the cooperation between the two countries. The Strait of Hormuz remains closed. Fox's Lucas Tomlinson is in Dubai with more.
3: Issues with the Strait of Hormuz continue. Here's President Trump's interview with Brett Baer explaining why opening the Strait of Hormuz remains a challenge.
4: To stop the strait is very easy. All they have to do is say, we dropped a mine in the strait someplace.
3: More than 1,500 ships remain stranded in the Persian Gulf, including those filled with oil and fertilizer. Today, a senior Iranian official posted new plans for the toll booth that ships who want to make the risky transit through the Strait of Hormuz have to do, saying, quote, the necessary fees will be collected for the specialized services provided under this mechanism. This route will remain closed to the operators of the so-called Freedom Project.
1: Officials claim the ceasefire remains in effect. Eight people injured, including four critically, after a driver intentionally plowed into pedestrians on a sidewalk in northern Italy. The driver tried to flee but was tackled by pedestrians and arrested by police. 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
10: Well, let's catch you up today with the latest severe weather information impacting parts of our KTIC listening area. We got a severe thunderstorm warning for our friends in southeastern Platte County. That'll continue till 6:30 tonight. Now, this storm was located along a line from Duncan to just 9 miles southwest of Columbus and moving its way to the north, 25 miles per hour. Quarter-size hail possible with this storm. As again, severe thunderstorm warning remains in effect till 6:30 tonight for southeastern Platte County. Now again, the locations impacted include Duncan, Platte Center, Monroe. And again, if you're in the path of this storm, you're going to want to seek shelter with quarter-size hail possible with this storm. And again, as it moves its way up to the north, it's going to impact a variety of communities, including the community of Monroe, along with Tarnoff, Humphrey, and Lindsay, as it makes its way over the rural areas of Platte County. So again, prepare for some strong winds and quarter-sized hail as it kind of pushes its way off to the north, pretty much right along Highway 81, and just going to move north along Highway 81 up toward Humphrey and Lindsay when it's all said and done, most likely. We'll continue to keep our eyes on that. But again, severe thunderstorm warning for our friends over in Platte County, or southeastern Platte County, and it will gradually push off to the north at 25 miles per hour. Little storm just to the south of there for north-central York County and southwestern Polk County. That'll continue till 6:45 tonight. This storm was about 16 miles north of York and moving very, very slow at 5 miles per hour off to the east. The very slow-moving storm, half-dollar-size hail possible with this storm. Expected to impact the community of Stromsburg by about 6:10. Again, if you're outdoors, going to want to move yourself indoors. Severe thunderstorm warning for north-central York, southwestern Polk County till 6:45. And again, this storm expected to located near Stromsburg and again gradually pushing its way out to the east. Eventually going to impact the communities of Osceola, Surprise, Ulysses, Garrison, and then eventually push its way there into Butler County as well. And again, we'll continue to keep our eyes on that one as it slowly pushes its way up to the east. And then we got another storm just to the south of there. We got a severe thunderstorm warning for central York County till 6:45. That storm was located near Bradshaw and pushing its way to the east as well at 20 miles per hour. That storm also producing, though, ping pong ball size hail in 60 mile per hour winds. And again, trained weather spotters reported that. As again, prepare for that if you're in central York County. Ping pong ball size hail. And again, strong winds gusting up to near 60 miles per hour. Do have some very strong storms out to the central part of the state as well, impacting our friends out in Buffalo County, along with Merrick County, a little farther west you go as well. Out in north central Nebraska as well. So again, we'll continue to watch those storms as they gradually push their way off to the east. But again, the ones we're watching impacting our immediate listening area. We got severe thunderstorm warning for southeastern Platte County till 6:30 with quarter-size hail. That storm gradually pushing its way off to the north. Heaviest part of the storm right now over the community of Duncan. Then we got another severe thunderstorm warning for north-central York, southwestern Polk County till 6:45. The heaviest part of that storm located right near Stromsburg. Now, again, that's a very slow-moving storm as it pushes its way off to the east at about 5 miles per hour. And the storm a little farther south of there that we had just mentioned for York County, that has now been allowed to be expired. 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From the KTIC Weather Center, I'm Doug Ederson.
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7: Showers and thunderstorms move across the region tonight with mostly cloudy skies and a low of 57. East winds at 20 miles per hour, gust to 30. Those gusty winds continue and build on Sunday with rain showers and thunderstorms, partly sunny skies and a high of 89. We'll see southeast winds at 30 miles per hour, gust up to 45 miles per hour. On Monday, rain showers and thunderstorms, mostly cloudy with a high of 67, much cooler, with north winds at 15 miles per hour, gusting to 25 miles per hour. Tuesday, isolated rain showers taper off through the morning, leaving mostly cloudy skies and a high of 57. Northwest winds at 25 miles per hour, gust to 35. Wednesday, mostly sunny with a high of 62. Mostly sunny on Thursday. I'm weatherology meteorologist Bella Pittman, and that's KTIC weather on Classic Country KTIC.
11: I'm weatherology meteorologist Derek Height with a significant weather update. A severe thunderstorm warning continues until 6:30 p.m. this evening for Platte County. This is mainly a large hail event with hail potentially the size of quarters as it moves north at 25 miles an hour. Once again, a severe thunderstorm warning continues until 6:30 p.m. this evening for Platte County. Remember, this storm has the potential for quarter-size hail. Stay tuned for additional updates. I'm meteorologist Derek Height. Severe weather coverage is brought to you by The Glass Guy in Oakland, Nebraska, serving Northeast Nebraska for over 30 years.
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The National Weather Service in Omaha has issued a severe thunderstorm warning for northeastern Platte County in northeastern Nebraska until 7 p.m. At 6:17 p.m., a severe thunderstorm was located near Platte Center, or 7 miles northwest of Columbus, moving north at 25 miles per hour. Expected hazards include half-dollar size hail. This is a radar-indicated threat. Impact, damage to vehicles is expected. Locations impacted include Humphrey, Platte Center, Creston, Lakeview, Tarnoff, and Lake Babcock. For your protection, move to an interior room on the lowest floor of a building. Prepare immediately for large hail and deadly cloud-to-ground lightning. Seek shelter inside a well-built structure. Stay away from windows. Repeating, a severe thunderstorm warning has been issued until 7 p.m. for the following county: Platte, Nebraska,

0: 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Here's a special weather update.
1: Well, we do want to get you up to date on that new warning that was just issued about 3 minutes ago. Severe thunderstorm warning is now that we have till 7 o'clock tonight for northeastern Platt County. This storm was located near Platt Center and moving its way out to the north at around 25 miles per hour. It's really no surprise. We kind of figured that was going to happen. And again, locations are going to be impacted, include the community of Humphrey, Platt Center, Creston, Lakeview, Tarnoff, and also Lake Babcock, all going to be impacted by this storm as it gradually pushes its way up to the north at 25 miles per hour. So once again, if you're in the communities right along Highway 81, from Platt Center to Tarnoff to Humphrey, you're going to want to get yourself indoors, get your vehicles indoors, as again, this storm does have the capability of producing quarter-size hail, actually half-dollar-size hail with this one, and again, prepare for that as it gradually pushes its way off to the north. Severe thunderstorm warning for northeastern Platt County till 7 o'clock tonight. And again, this storm was located just 7 miles northwest of Columbus and moving its way off to the north at around 25 miles per hour. Again, a little stronger storm even behind it for our friends in central Platt County. They got that warning that'll continue till 6:30 tonight. Now, this storm was right over the top of Platt Center and moving its way up to the north at around 25 miles per hour. Half-dollar size hail possible with this storm as it gradually pushes its way off to the north as well. So once again, a couple of big strong storms there in Platt County that can continue to gradually push their way off to the north right along Highway 81. So once again, if you're right along Highway 81, even just east-west of Highway 81 a little bit, prepare for heavy rain, some decent-sized hail. According to radar indicated, hail up to almost 2 inches in diameter, according to radar indicated with our radar here this evening. So again, you're going to want to get your vehicles indoors, inside a garage if you can, protect that. And again, prepare for some pretty strong winds with this storm. Those are the latest information we have for you at this hour. Do we have another stronger storm a little farther south? That is for our friends in north central York County and southwestern Polk County. That'll continue till 6:45. That storm is located near Stromsburg and very slowly moving its way to the east at 5 miles per hour. They're seeing hail up to about 1.25 inches in diameter, according to radar indicated. And again, those in the path of that storm include the community of Stromsburg, Osceola, Shelby, Surprise, Rising City, Ulysses, Garrison. Eventually could see the communities of Brainerd, DeWitt, to Loma down the road be impacted, but it's a very slow-moving storm. And again, it's moving just at 5 miles per hour. And that's for our friends down in north central York in southwestern Polk County until 6:45. There are some pretty strong storms out in the central part of the state, just to the north of Interstate 80, just to the north of Kearney, impacting our friends in the communities of like Amherst and Elm Creek and Pleasanton, along with communities of Ravenna, all being impacted by some very strong storms across the central part of the state. Multiple warnings out there. We'll continue to watch those storms as those storms are gradually pushing, it looks like, off to the, let's see, they're moving to the east very slowly at 5 to 10 miles per hour. So again, could be a busy evening of severe weather coverage. We'll do our best to continue to keep you in touch. Severe weather coverage brought to you in part by the Glass Guy at Oakland, Nebraska, serving northeast Nebraska for over 30 years. From the KTIC Weather Center, with the latest information, I'm Doug Ederson.
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1: Well, we continue to watch some storms move across the KTIC listening area as your severe weather coverage brought to you in part by the Glass Sky in Oakland, Nebraska, serving northeast Nebraska for over 30 years. As once again, we got severe thunderstorm warning for our friends in northeastern Platte County. Now, this storm was located 6 miles northeast of Platte Center and moving its way to the north at 25 miles per hour. Now, listen to this. This storm had the capability of producing golf ball-sized hail with this storm. Locations impacted include the community of Creston. Now, we'll get up here in the path of this storm. You're going to want to seek shelter, get yourself indoors, get your vehicles in a garage if possible. And again, severe thunderstorm warning remains in effect till 7 o'clock tonight for northeastern Platte County. Looks like the heaviest part of this storm is just off to the northeast of Platte Center. According to radar indicated, hail up to 1.5 inches in diameter. As of we look at the radar, looks like you said, the heaviest part of the storm is just to the east of Highway 81. And as it pushes its way off to the north on the east side of Highway 81, as of right now, it looks like it will split right between the communities of Creston and Humphrey. If you live between Creston and Humphrey, right there along Highway 91, you are in the path of a very strong storm as it pushes its way off to the north. And again, this storm gradually pushes its way to the north at 25 miles per hour. And again, like we mentioned, the communities of Creston are definitely in the path of this storm as it gradually pushes its way off to the north. So again, severe thunderstorm warning does continue for northeastern Platte County until 7 o'clock tonight. That's for about another 22 minutes. A little farther south, got a severe thunderstorm warning that is still continuing for our friends in southwestern Polk County. That'll continue till 6:45. The storm is located near Stromsburg, and again, kind of just gradually pushing its way off to the east at about 5 miles per hour. Quarter-size hail possible with this storm, and again, this storm very slowly moving, almost stationary, just right over the top of the community of Stromsburg. As again, severe thunderstorm warning does continue till 6:45 for southwestern Polk County. And again, quarter-size hail possible with that storm. That is the latest severe weather information we do have for you at this hour. As once again, we do want to pass along, we do have a severe thunderstorm watch that is going to impact our listening area till 1 o'clock tomorrow morning. That'll impact our friends in Boone, Butler, along with our friends in Colfax, Dodge, Douglas, along with our friends in the following counties of Lancaster, along with Saunders, Platte, Sarpy, Seward, Washington counties, all impacted by the severe thunderstorm watch. And again, that will continue in till 1 o'clock tomorrow morning. Now, I wouldn't be surprised if they expand that watch a little bit north. We'll kind of keep our eyes on that and keep you in touch. But again, we do have a severe thunderstorm watch for parts of the listening area till 1 o'clock tomorrow morning. That is the latest severe weather information, severe weather coverage, brought to you in part by the Glass Sky in Oakland, Nebraska, serving northeast Nebraska for over 30 years. From the KTIC Weather Center, with your latest information, I'm Doug Ederson.

0: 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No overwatering, no guessing, just healthy, even crops from planting to harvest. Crossroads GPS, rain when you need it, yield when it counts. 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
8: I'm Jane Fergus. 1,500 ships are stranded in the Persian Gulf, and today a senior Iranian official posted new plans for a toll booth.
9: Saying, quote, the necessary fees will be collected for the specialized services provided under this mechanism. This route will remain closed to the operators of the so-called Freedom Project.
8: Fox's Lucas Tomlinson. Some specifics now coming out of President Trump's trip to China.
10: Trump pointed new trade deals that China's made commitments like buying U.S. soybeans and Boeing aircraft, and Boeing now confirming to Fox an initial commitment of 200 aircraft.
8: That's Fox's Alex Hogan reporting. Both countries say they have agreed to a

0: Framework for lasting U.S.-China relations. 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
2: Showers and thunderstorms move across the region tonight with mostly cloudy skies and a low of 57. East winds at 20 miles per hour, gust to 30. Those gusty winds continue and build on Sunday with rain showers and thunderstorms, partly sunny skies and a high of 89. We'll see southeast winds at 30 miles per hour, gust up to 45 miles per hour. On Monday, rain showers and thunderstorms, mostly cloudy with a high of 67, much cooler, with north winds at 15 miles per hour, gusting to 25 miles per hour. Tuesday, isolated rain showers taper off through the morning, leaving mostly cloudy skies and a high of 57. Northwest winds at 25 miles per hour, gust to 35. Wednesday, mostly sunny with a high of 62. Mostly sunny on Thursday. I'm weatherology meteorologist Bella Pittman, and that's KTIC weather on Classic Country KTIC.
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3: Well, let's get you up today with the latest severe weather information. Again, a severe thunderstorm warning that will impact our Lucidate area for northeastern Platte County. That'll continue till 7 o'clock tonight for about another 12 minutes. The storm was 6 miles northeast of Platte Center and moving its way to the north. About 25 miles per hour. Gulf Bowl size sail possible with this storm. Now, once again, expected to impact the community of Creston. If you are in the community of Creston, you want to get yourself indoors, get your vehicles in the garage, and again, for your protection, stay away from windows and glass doors. And again, this storm does have the capability of producing Gulf Bowl size hail. Severe thunderstorm warning for about another 10 minutes for our friends in northeastern Platte County. And again, that storm slowly pushes its way off to the north at about 25 miles per hour. And again, the heaviest part of the storm is right over the rural parts of Platte County, and it's pushing its way just straight north. If it goes straight north, it will pretty much impact just the community of Creston right there along Highway 91. That is the latest severe weather information we have. That's really the only severe thunderstorm warning that is impacting our listening area as of right now. We'll continue to keep you in touch. We do have some stronger storms stretching from Bellwood over to Shelby, just to the north of Stromsburg. And those storms were severe at one time. Now, those storms are very slowly, almost stationary, moving to the east at about 5 miles per hour. So again, as those storms push their way off to the east and make their way into more of the KTIC Lucidate area, we'll continue to follow those storms. But again, nothing severe right now with those storms a little farther south of Platte County. For our friends in Shelby, Rising City, Stromsburg, nothing severe, just some very heavy rain at this hour. We'll continue to monitor that and continue to keep you up to date. Severe weather coverage brought to you in part by the Glass Sky at Oakland, Nebraska, serving northeast Nebraska for over 30 years. From the KTIC Weather Center, I'm Doug Ederson.

0: I'm weatherology meteorologist Derek Height with a significant weather update. A severe thunderstorm warning continues until 7 p.m. this evening for Platte County. This is mainly a large hail event with hail potentially as large as golf balls as it pushes north at around 25 miles an hour. Once again, a severe thunderstorm warning continues until 7 p.m. this evening for Platte County. Remember, this storm has the potential for hail the size of golf balls. Stay tuned for additional updates. I'm meteorologist Derek Height. Severe weather coverage is brought to you by The Glass Guy in Oakland, Nebraska, serving Northeast Nebraska for over 30 years.
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1: Tehran's toll booth. I'm Jane Fergus, Fox News. No deal. The U.S. and Iran still squaring off as the Strait of Hormuz remains closed. Fox's Lucas Tomlinson is in Dubai with the latest.
2: Issues with the Strait of Hormuz continue. Here's President Trump's interview with Rhett Baer explaining why opening the Strait of Hormuz remains a challenge.
3: To stop the Strait is very easy. All they have to do is say, we dropped a mine in the Strait someplace.
2: More than 1,500 ships remain stranded in the Persian Gulf, including those filled with oil and fertilizer. Today, a senior Iranian official posted new plans for the toll booth that ships who want to make the risky transit through the Strait of Hormuz have to do, saying, quote, the necessary fees will be collected for the specialized services provided under this mechanism. This route will remain closed to the operators of the so-called Freedom Project.
1: Officials claim the ceasefire remains in effect. President Trump returned from his trip to China, where trade was one of the top issues discussed. Fox's Alex Hogan has more from the White House.
4: Trump pointed new trade deals that China's made commitments like buying U.S. soybeans and Boeing aircraft, and Boeing now confirming to Fox an initial commitment of 200 aircraft. And China's Commerce Ministry said that the U.S. and China have agreed to expand agricultural trade. Supporters are praising President Trump's trip, while critics are already blasting this as a failure. China's foreign minister saying that they being the two leaders, have agreed to a new framework for the following future years that will not only acknowledge the very real differences